0: ceasefire not to attack energy both sides.
1: Senior Liberals say they would roll out the red carpet for Josh Frydenberg if he decided on a return to federal parliament. Mr. Frydenberg has indicated he's weighing up his options ahead of the 2028 election. Opposition MP Dan Tehan says Mr. Frydenberg would be a great addition to the parliament.
2: If Josh wins pre-selection and he can knock off Monique Ryan, I think the Australian Parliament will be a better place. I think it'll be stronger, it'll have better intellect, it'll have someone who can make a contribution. So absolutely, bring it on.
1: Two new opinion polls show support for Labor is up, despite voters blaming the Albanese government for cost of living difficulties. Federal politics editor Michael Packey.
3: Resolve and News Poll have spoken to almost 4,000 voters between them. Both show core support for Labor is up slightly to 29%. One Nation has dipped and the Coalition is stuck in third spot. But the polls also show voters are blaming the Albanese government for the economic crunch the country finds itself in and are demanding it be fixed. Despite dissatisfaction in his performance, Anthony Albanese remains preferred Prime Minister over Pauline Hanson and opposition leader Angus Taylor. However, the respective research shows more voters are warming to Mr. Taylor. Michael Packey, Canberra.
1: New emergency communications capabilities have been rolled out across the country ahead of what's expected to be a volatile El Niño weather condition over summer. Telco towers will now enable data and calls to be made on separate networks inside emergency disaster zones. Emergency Services Minister Christy McBain says everyone needs to be prepared for what lies ahead.
4: We're asking people to prepare for the high-risk weather season now, make sure that they've got their emergency kit with essentials ready to go, create an evacuation plan, turn on alerts and warnings from the Bureau of Meteorology.
1: Australian travellers are being warned to avoid Saudi Arabia's Riyadh airport after it was hit by a second missile strike in as many days. 13 people were killed and more than 300 were injured in the first strike, but there are no reports of casualties from the second. The Iran-backed Houthis are claiming responsibility. Today marks 24 years since the 2002 Bali bombings at the Sari Club and Paddy's Bar. 202 people died in the attacks, including 88 Australians. And Pope Leo is to undergo surgery in the coming days after a nodule was found on one of his lungs during a medical checkup. The 71-year-old assuring pilgrims the mass was well contained and caught at an early stage. This is Air National News. Chevrolet's Team 18 has apologised to fans after a strategy blunder which saw Anton Di Pasquale run out of fuel on the last lap while leading the Bathurst 1000. Brody Kostecki moved from third to first after a late race safety car to claim his second win at the mountain. Di Pasquale says there was nothing he could do.
5: By the time we were... obviously got worked out. We were done. Obviously, if that safety car went for another couple laps, I would have been fine. But, once I knew how much fuel short we were, I knew we were cooked.
1: Meanwhile, Max Verstappen has claimed his first Singapore Grand Prix victory.
6: It couldn't have gone better, really. So controlled the race really well. Bit of a different Singapore to normal for me. So really, really happy with the whole performance of the team. The car was really nice to drive, so a lot of fun.
1: Charles Leclerc came second, with Kimi Antonelli third, the McLarens of Lando Norris and Oscar Piastri coming in fourth and fifth, respectively. And Australia will be confident of piling on the runs when day four of the first test resumes tonight, our time, in Durban. The Aussies will resume at none for 33, giving them a lead of 139 runs against South Africa with 2 days to play. Travis Head is at the crease on 10, while Nick Maddinson is on 17. Australian Independent Radio News.
7: Taking a look at the weather now from the Department of Meteorology for today, Monday, the 12th day of October. Looking at partly cloudy conditions, a medium chance of showers, most likely in the morning and afternoon. A possibility of a thunderstorm in the afternoon. Light winds becoming northeasterly, 15 to 20 knots in the middle of the day, then becoming light in the evening. Overnight temperatures falling to between 15 and 21, with daytime temperatures reaching 29 to a very warm 34 degrees.
8: 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Lots of great music still to come, as well as our serial Close to My Heart at 10:15. Look out for my triple golden play after 10:30. I've got three songs to get us to the serial. Lindsay DePaul, Sugar Me. Paul Anka, You Are My Destiny. Then Joe Dolce, If You Want to Be Happy.

0: pass for Ty Williams. And look at Williams go.
1: Hi, this is Ty Williams for RAD. 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
2: Close to my heart, the story of a woman who was offered the whole world, but refused it for love.

0: Having decided to help Jenny, Margaret was eager that Monday should be as wholehearted about it as she was. But she need have had no doubts. He was equally determined that Jenny's parents between them shouldn't wreck her happiness. In fact, it almost seemed to Margaret to be an ideal to which Monday had dedicated himself, this happiness of Jenny's, almost as though it would prove something to him. Before the affair was over, Margaret was to find the same attitude on the part of someone else. But of course, lying on the sand talking to Monday, she couldn't know that then.
1: Margaret, we have to bring Jenny's parents to their senses.
2: I thought your tete-a-tete with Mrs. Bulstrode would have had just that effect.
1: Well, the only impression I made was when I said I was honored to know someone who knew William Carr.
2: It was timely, at least.
1: But no use. La Bulstrode's determined Jenny will marry into the English aristocracy.
2: Did you manage to bring up the story of her portrait?
1: No, I left that to you with Papa.
2: Oh, I've no real chance either. It took me so long to convince him that William Carr was human, let alone the only possible man for his daughter.
1: Supposing, Margaret, Bulstrode was made to realize that William was a reasonable commercial proposition.
2: In what way, darling?
1: Well, for example, if I asked him his advice about buying Jenny's portrait...
2: Why not pawn shop in Nice?
1: Well, he wouldn't understand about that. It's a work of art.
2: All right, Jenny's portrait.
1: Well, supposing I asked him if William would be insulted by an offer of 100,000 francs.
2: Well, he'll begin to think there's something in painting after all.
1: Well, I hope so.
2: Oh, William and Jenny and I have already talked that over. But you'd be the very person to do it.
1: Then why waste time? I'll go and find the troublesome Bert Bulstrode right away.
2: Use all your diplomatic charm, darling.
1: I have a more certain argument than that.
2: Diplomatic?
1: British diplomacy. Scotch and soda. Bert loves it. What'll you have to drink, Bert?
3: Double scotch and soda, Mondays.
1: Oh, I'll join you. Two double scotch and sodas, please.
3: I saw your name in the paper this morning, Mondays. I didn't know you were so important.
1: Oh, neither did I. What paper was it? Figaro?
3: The English language paper.
1: Oh, the Continental Daily Mail. What did they say? That an early arrest was expected?
3: That's what they ought to publish, eh? No, they reckoned that you were going to be the next French delegate to the United Nations.
1: Well, it's possible. Thank you. Bern?
3: Oh, ta. Well, here's luck.
1: Here's luck. Bert, may I ask your advice?
3: I'll be too glad to help. What's the problem?
1: I understand you know young William Carr.
3: Yeah. Yeah, I know him. I don't want to, but I know him.
1: I see, then my problem wouldn't interest you.
3: I didn't say that. And what's he done to you?
1: Made me very unhappy.
3: Huh?
1: Oh, not intentionally, but he has something I want very much.
3: Well, I don't get you, Mondays.
1: He painted a portrait of your daughter.
3: He did. Well, he should have asked my permission.
1: Well, it's a very good portrait.
3: Knowing him, I doubt it.
1: Well, I want to buy it.
3: Buy it? For money?
1: Why, yes.
3: You'd pay him for it?
1: Well, if he'd sell it. You see, that's my problem.
3: What, raising the dough? Oh, he wouldn't want much for it.
1: No. In dealing with such a promising artist as William Carr, one has to be careful.
3: You're scared he'll touch you.
1: Touch?
3: Yeah, take you down, do you in the eye?
1: Oh, I see. No, the danger is I may not offer him enough. I might insult him.
3: Truth. There's more to this art business than I thought.
1: Well, I wondered if you'd approach him. Well, how do you say, sound him out?
3: Sorry, Mondays, the answer's definitely no.
1: Well, because you don't like him?
3: Not only that. Last night, Mondays, I got the tip that he and Jenny were alone together, up in that slum of his.
1: In his studio?
3: I prefer to call it a slum. Anyway, I go up there, see, and sure enough, the wife and I find them together.
1: Well, after all, but they're young people.
3: Yeah, that might be so, but I don't want the likes of him hanging around my daughter.
1: Well, that must have upset Jenny very much.
3: Well, it upset me and Effie, I can tell you. Anyway, I told Jenny she wasn't to see him again.
1: Bert, if you don't mind me saying this, you're not handling the affair the right way. You're throwing them into each other's arms.
3: Yes, they'll be a long way apart when I've finished with them.
1: Well, supposing they eloped.
3: Then she's not my daughter. I'll put her out of my life.
1: Let's have another drink. Two scotch and sodas, please.
3: Well, I'm sorry I can't fix your problem, Mondays. I've usually got a few clues, too.
1: Oh, it doesn't matter. I'll approach him myself.
3: What would a painting like that be worth?
1: The portrait of Jenny? Oh, say 100,000 francs.
3: You're kidding.
1: Well, that's what an art lover would pay.
3: What would you do with it?
1: Well, hang it on a wall. Here's luck.
3: Yes, here's luck. Yeah. Mondays, do many people pay that much for paintings?
1: More, oh, much more.
3: Well, I'll be... But not for his.
1: He has one painting, a pawn shop in Nice, that I consider worth far more than that.
3: Worth more than that?
1: Well, I think so.
3: Well, I'm jiggered. How long would it take to paint one?
1: Oh, it depends. Perhaps 40 or 50 hours.
3: Ah, that's good dough. Now, I had no idea there was money in it. I thought it was more of a hobby like.
1: No, not at all.
3: 100,000 francs. With the frame?
1: Oh, the frame would probably be separate. But would you excuse me? I must get back to Margaret.
3: Yeah, sure. Give her my regards. 100,000 francs? I can't believe it. It don't seem real.
2: Monde, darling, I'm so glad you're back.
1: There's no point in staying longer. Besides, Bert's hard to take after the second drink.
2: Any improvement in the situation?
1: Oh, none at all. Is Jenny still not playing speaks?
2: Oh, the door of her room's locked, and there hasn't been a sound from her all day.
1: And William?
2: No one's seen him either. His employer said he gave up his job and went to Nice.
1: It must have been a very violent scene.
2: Yes, it must have been horrible.
1: Bulstrode's a violent man under the surface.
2: Why do you think William ran away?
1: He didn't run away. He did what was best for Jenny.
2: Didn't sound like the sort of thing that he would do.
1: Well, marriage is now all but impossible for them, unless Jenny's gone with him.
2: No, she's in a room. There's no other way up but the door, and the window's three stories up.
1: Margaret, let's go and see if we can talk to her.
2: I tried for Effie, but there wasn't a sound.
1: I don't like this.
2: Monday, She wouldn't kill herself.
1: Well, it depends how deeply she was hurt.
2: Oh, darling. While you were away, I saw Effie. I don't know how to tell you this.
1: What, about last night?
2: Yes. Apparently, Bert threatened William.
1: Well, why didn't William take him up on it and throw him down to the courtyard?
2: William was marvelous, it seems. Even Effie had to admire his self-control.
1: Did Bulstrode try to hit William?
2: He rushed at him and knocked things over.
1: And what did Jenny do?
2: Well, I'm coming to that. It's rather difficult for me.
1: Oh, Margaret, what is it, Cherie?
2: It must have been awful.
1: Is there a fight?
2: No, they didn't fight, but Bert...
1: No, don't say any more. Here he is.
2: Oh.
3: I thought I'd come down and see if Effie's with you.
1: She's not, Bert.
3: Oh, we're going for a tour. We'll be late if she doesn't turn up.
2: Have you seen Jenny?
3: No. What's more, I don't intend to. She can come out when she's ready to apologize.
1: Has it occurred to you she may not be well?
3: There's nothing wrong with her. She's just sulky. She'll get over it. I've rung young Mortimer. I told him to take her around the casinos tonight.
1: Somehow, I don't think she'll go with him.
3: She'll go, all right. Don't make any mistake about that.
1: She's very upset.
3: She's had her own way too long. She can start doing things my way from now on.
2: Well, hadn't you better find Effie? You may miss each other, and that would spoil your day's fun.
3: Yes, I suppose I had. Well, thanks, I'll see you later.
2: Monday, I wonder if he's as unconcerned about Jenny as he seems.
1: You mean, is he as unfeeling about Jenny as he seems? He's concerned because she won't do what he wants.
2: But surely they realize the turmoil Jenny's going through.
1: I doubt it. Those sort of creatures don't enter into the scheme of life as lived by Bulstrode's. Tell me, what happened?
2: Oh, in the studio.
1: Yes, darling, in the studio. Why are you so reluctant to tell me?
2: Oh, well, because it's so horrible. The Bulstrodes don't seem to care.
1: Darling, when will you realize that both of them have only one desire, and that's to smash this affair between Jenny and William?
2: Smash is the right word.
1: Oh, darling, tell me what happened. You'll feel better then.
2: Apparently, when they went into the studio, Bert lost his temper. Jenny said that she and William were in love.
1: At which La Bulstrode threw a fit and Papa shook his fist.
2: Well, if only that had been all. Monday, he made a shambles of that studio.
1: Did he damage the paintings?
2: That's what I'm coming to.
1: Which ones?
2: Only one.
1: Pawn shop in Nice?
2: Yes.
1: Badly?
2: Monday, he tore it to pieces.
1: You mean he deliberately destroyed a work like that?
2: I'm delighted in doing it. And do you know what Effie said when she was telling me about it?
1: Sir William's right, or something equally as idiotic.
2: She said that'll teach Jenny to be more careful who she falls in love with.
1: Oh. And destroy William's painting to teach Jenny a lesson. Well, that's queer logic. And William did nothing?
2: Oh, Effie said he went very pale and just kept saying, "You've destroyed my work, you've destroyed my work."
1: And Jenny?
2: Effie said Jenny screamed as though she herself were being torn in half.
1: Well, she was.
2: Then she said, "Oh, God, I never want to look at anything again." Then she left. They thought she might fall off the ladder as she went down, but they heard her running across the courtyard.
1: Margaret, we haven't a moment to lose.
2: Darling, what's the matter?
1: If Jenny said that, she's either dead by now or close to it. Do you know her room?
2: No. No, but they'd know at the desk.
1: Then come on. We'll go to her and do what we can, if it's not too late.

Monde was on his feet and running towards the hotel entrance almost before the reality of his words made an impression on Margaret. Then she followed him, half running, half walking, wondering if her footsteps would lead her to Jenny, perhaps distraught with grief but still living, or a young and beautiful girl who'd taken her own life.

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the Foundations. Baby, now that I've found you, now it's time for my triple golden play. And today I am going to feature an Australian artist born in Melbourne in 1947, Norman John Rowe, also known as Normie Rowe. He had a lot of success in the 60s. However, he was drafted for national service in late 1967 and upon his return was unable to recapture the musical success he had enjoyed previously. He did, however, pursue a career in theatre and television, including a role in the TV soap opera Sons and Daughters. So I have picked out three songs, and before I let you know what those ones are, he did incidentally record a track called Rockhampton Happening, and that was released in 1970 and came about after he had some performances in Rockhampton and he really enjoyed what he experienced here in our hometown. So look up YouTube and you can find that song on there, Rockhampton Happening by Normie Rowe. Today, though, I'm going to play three other songs that were very successful on the charts: Sunshine Secret, Ooh La La, and Que Sera Sera.

Full Force Gale, and Percy Sledge, When a Man Loves a Woman. Let's go with Buddy Holly and the Crickets, That'll Be the Day. Then Neil Sedaka, Calendar Girl.

0: It's time to spruce up the floors in the house.
1: They are looking a little old. Your carpet, tiles, Mandy. If it can be laid on your floor, Watts Brothers Carpet One will have seen it, sold it and installed it.
0: Really?
1: Focus, Mandy. There's also window coverings.
0: Curtains?
1: Mandy, the neighbours. They also do carpet, vinyl and tiles, both ceramic and vinyl. Timber? It's a big showroom, or they can come to you.
0: Really?
1: Watts Brothers Carpet One on Elphinstone Street.

Well, folks, you know the drill. We have just about reached the end of the program. I'm Nicole, and you are listening to Morning Melodies right here at your community radio station, 4YOU. I hope you've had some fun over the last couple of hours. I've got time for one more song before I vacate the chair. It is one of my favorite tracks by Elvis Presley, If I Can Dream. That will take us up to the 11 o'clock news and sport update, and then into our country music program. I do hope you enjoy the rest of your day. Now remember to keep it tuned to your community radio. There's lots of great music and entertainment still to come your way.

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1: I'm Ron Wilson. Small business owners have taken their fight over credit card surcharges to the airwaves, launching a hard-hitting advertising campaign against the federal government. Traders say many businesses have been forced to lift prices because banks are still stinging them with the merchant fees, even after government intervention forced the tax office to keep accepting credit card payments. Deputy Liberal leader Jane Hume says the whole policy has been completely botched.
2: We'll be fighting this every step of the way. We're also going to make sure that the ATO reinstates its acceptance of credit cards, because to be honest, what Jim Chalmers has put in place isn't a fix, it's just a delay. The ban needs to be scrapped altogether.
1: The latest opinion poll has delivered mixed results for the government, One Nation and the opposition. Federal politics editor Michael Packey.
3: The Resolve Political Monitor has published its latest opinion poll of more than 2,200 voters, showing support for One Nation and its leader Pauline Hanson has dipped from recent highs. But the research also shows almost half of those surveyed are blaming the Albanese government for the economic crunch facing the nation, rather than international factors. Despite this, core support for Labor is up slightly to 29%, One Nation is down to 25%, while the Coalition is sitting on 23%. The poll shows some green shoots for opposition leader Angus Taylor, with voters increasingly happy with his performance. Michael Packey, Canberra.
1: Greg Norman has taken a big swing at Qantas, calling it the never-on-time airline. He's vented on social media after his flight from Sydney to Dallas was delayed for about 3 hours, then taking another hour to collect his luggage. Recently retired Qantas captain Richard DeCrepney says his comments are not warranted.
4: If you go to Africa or South America, the aircraft won't be delayed because they'll take off with unserviceable aircraft. No airline wants to have a late aircraft. They're delaying it to fix it. That's in the passenger's interest. And that's why, one of the reasons why Qantas and those top airlines are the safest in the world.
1: Australian travellers are being warned to avoid Saudi Arabia's Riyadh airport after it was hit by a second missile strike in as many days. 13 people were killed and more than 300 injured in the first strike, but there are no reports of casualties from the second, although it did spark a fire in a passenger hall. The Iran-backed Houthis in Yemen are claiming responsibility for the attacks. Today marks 24 years since the 2002 Bali bombings at the Sari Club and Paddy's Bar. 202 people died in the attacks, including 88 Australians. And anxiety is said to be running high at the Vatican after Pope Leo's announcement yesterday that he's to undergo surgery this week to remove an early stage nodule from one of his lungs. Officials haven't confirmed if the lesion is cancerous, but recovery from the surgery is expected to take about a week. This is AIR National News.
0: Taking a look at the weather now from the Department of Meteorology for today, Monday, the 12th day of October. Looking at partly cloudy conditions, a medium chance of showers, most likely in the morning and afternoon. A possibility of a thunderstorm in the afternoon. Light winds becoming northeasterly, 15 to 20 knots in the middle of the day, then becoming light in the evening. Overnight temperatures falling to between 15 and 21, with daytime temperatures reaching 29 to a very warm 34 degrees. For a while.

G'day everyone and welcome to the It's My Country Radio Show, coming to you from the IMC Country Radio Studios in Melbourne, Australia. My name's Pete Matthew and it's great to have you company. Thanks for joining me on the show that brings you country music you know and country music you should know. Opening up this week's show was the brand new track from Brandon Lake called Daddy's DNA, and I've got to say I do love that one. Now, I've got a jam-packed show for you this week with all new country music, including this one from Jack Van Cleef featuring Zach Bryan. It's called Rattlesnake.

A double play of sorts from Craig Morgan there. That was Who I'm From. Before that, we had Blake Shelton featuring Craig Morgan with Heaven Sweet Home. All right, coming up now, this is a double play from Dylan Marlowe. Picture Perfect, and then Dylan Marlowe and Connor Smith with Country in the Clouds.

A brand new member of the IMC Promotions family. That was Tornado Sky with their brand new song called I'm a Mess. Before that, Ashley Ewing featuring Blaine Howard with Promises and Mistakes.

A triple player Aussies there. That was Sarah Rose with First Time, Caitlin Marie with Heaven Someday, and Michael Carpenter featuring Peter Caswell with Turning Point. Right up now, this is Olivia Lynn and her brand new song called You're No Good.

Shaboozy and Jelly Roll with Amen, Jordan Rayner with The Girl You Left, and Cole Swindell with We Can Always Move On. All right, up now, this is the Gatlin Brothers and their brand new song called Going Home.

in the morning, your eyes half open and glowing like reflections off the ocean. And if I got problems, girl, well,

hope you're enjoying all the brand new music on the show this week. That was Gabe Choate with Sweet Tooth, Dierks Bentley with Standing in the Sun, and Carrie Haskins with On Again, Off Again. All right, up now, Luke Bryan, country song, Came On.

That was Howard County with Desert Folk. Before that, the Heartland Roots Band from the UK with Raise Her Right, and the T Brothers Band with Breathe. All right, up now, Weldon Henson and his brand new song called Stone Cold Country Gold.

New music for Waylon Wyatt, that was Sincerely Your Son. And before that one, we had Shelby Means with Suitcase Blues. All right, folks, that's it for this week's show. Thanks very much for listening. Hopefully you can join me all same time, same place next week. I'm going to leave you now with a Sam Cooke classic. It's called Bring It On Home To Me, and it's sung by Luke Coombs, Preservation Hall, featuring Ivor Neville. I'll catch you all next week.

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1: Appreciate
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6: Hello there, this is Michael Lynch. The number one concern of most Australians is the escalating cost of living crisis, and two new opinion polls are laying the blame for that firmly at the feet of the Albanese government. But despite the economic crunch facing many households, Labor is still the nation's most dominant political party, with The Resolve and News Poll both showing support for the ALP running at 29%, ahead of both the Coalition and One Nation. But Deputy Liberal Leader Jane Hume believes the opposition is gaining ground.
7: We will keep talking about our policies that we've already put forward 18 months prior to an election. We'll keep talking about those policies every day. Scrapping Labor's taxes, going further and lowering more taxes, lowering energy prices and putting Australians first.
6: To world news now, the main international airport in the Saudi capital of Riyadh has been hit by a second strike in 2 days. It's the latest escalation in attacks between Saudi-led coalition and Houthi rebels after an earlier strike killed at least 13 people and injured hundreds of others. Middle East expert Aaron David Miller has told Today this is of global concern.
8: I think, frankly, the infrastructure at stake that Saudis have are much more valuable and much more vulnerable than what the Houthis have.
6: A teenager allegedly driving a stolen car has been charged after running down a pedestrian in Melbourne's CBD just metres from marathon runners. This report from Madeleine Burke.
9: A 16-year-old boy from the Greater Dandenong area is accused of driving erratically, speeding as he struck a 57-year-old woman outside Flinders Street Station. Police and PSOs drew their firearms as a Ford Escape travelled along tram tracks towards the intersection of Flinders and Swanston Streets, which was blocked off as part of the Melbourne Marathon route. The teenager, later arrested in Albert Park, he'll face court today, charged with a number of offences, including unlicensed driving. Police have confirmed it was not an act of terrorism or a targeted attack. Madeleine Burke, Melbourne.
6: And El Nino is likely to trigger severe storms and increase the bushfire risk. Emergency Services Minister Christy McBain says telcos are working together to prepare for that event.
10: The telcos can work with each other to make sure that if the network goes down in one area, it can be switched to the other network quickly for customers that are impacted by disaster.
6: The children of shark attack victim Greg O'Neill have joined thousands of people in an emotional tribute at Perth's Sorrento Beach. 63-year-old O'Neill was attacked just 15 metres from shore last month, a tragedy his daughter Bianca says has caused pain for so many people.
11: My dad and I have looked out at this ocean together more times than I can count. I cannot believe that we won't be able to do that again together, side by side.
6: In Air Consumer News, proof positive that supermarket competition brings down prices. New ATO data out today reveals that Costco and Aldi are smashing the Australian supermarket duopoly. Between them, the American and German conglomerates have taken $20 billion in annual sales from both Coles and Woolworths. This is AIR National News. Well, with only 3 days remaining in the 2026 AFL trade period, more than 14 players could still potentially switch clubs this week. Sarah Patterson reports.
12: Whether it be parting ways with a player, welcoming a new one, or helping to facilitate a trade between two other sides, nearly every club still has at least some part to play ahead of the official trade period wrapping up on Wednesday night. Sydney's Nick Blakey, Giants star Lockie Whitfield and Richmond's Jaden Short headline some of the deals that might go late into Wednesday, while Carlton's Flynn Riley is expected to go to Collingwood as early as today.
6: A masterclass in catching from Steve Smith has given Australia the upper hand in the opening test of the series against South Africa. The Proteas were bowled out for 284, handing Australia a first innings lead of 106. The Aussies none for 33 at stumps, fading light causing an early finish for the third straight day, and Nathan Lyon wrapped with Australia's position.
1: Extremely impressive of the whole bowling unit, how we all work together, bowl well in partnerships. To have those guys toil away, show the patience, change different plans, whatever it may be, to have that reward out there, it's something that I'm very proud of the bowling group. But yeah, it's still obviously a long way to go in this game.
6: Australian Independent Radio News.
5: Taking a look at the weather now from the Department of Meteorology for today, Monday, the 12th day of October. Looking at partly cloudy conditions, a medium chance of showers, most likely in the morning and afternoon. A possibility of a thunderstorm in the afternoon. Light winds becoming northeasterly, 15 to 20 knots in the middle of the day, then becoming light in the evening. Overnight temperatures falling to between 15 and 21, with daytime temperatures reaching 29 to a very warm 34 degrees.

Hey, this is Elise Perry from the Australian Women's Cricket Team for RAD, recording artists, actors and athletes against drink driving. Everyone loves a good time, good friends, some music and maybe a few drinks. But when you're having a good time, don't let yourself or your mates take it on the road. Behind the wheel or on foot, the road's no place for anyone who's been drinking. Plan ahead by arranging a designated driver who won't drink or pull your money for a taxi. Because mates don't let their mates drink and drive.

Packer Panhill was a long march from cadets. The 6th Battalion was the next to turn. It was me who drew the card. We did Canungra, Shoalwater before we left.

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And can you tell me, doctor, why I still can't get to sleep?

see Frankie drinking tinnies in the Grand Hotel on a 36-hour wreck leaving Fun Town. And I can still hear Frankie lying screaming in the jungle till the morphine came and killed the bloody rat.

0: Asking someone you care about, "Are you okay?" could change their life. There's a range of merchandise that you can order from Are You Okay to let people in your workplace or community know that you support the Are You Okay message. And there are also free guides that can help you to start meaningful conversations with those around you. We caught up with Lindy Hodgson from Are You Okay to find out more.
1: All of our guides are super popular. I mean, we do have guides that sort of geared towards sporting communities, the elderly, but mostly our rural and remote community guides are super, super popular. 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

0: Perinatal anxiety and depression affects up to 1 in 5 new mums and up to 1 in 10 new dads. PANDA provides a national perinatal mental health helpline for parents and their families, support people and healthcare providers, as well as a wide range of online information and support, including a chatbot and a mental health checklist. We caught up with PANDA CEO Julie Bornenkopf and asked for her advice for newer expecting parents who are unsure about taking the first step and reaching out for some support.
1: Firstly, for new parents or expecting parents that have that kind of little voice in their head or feeling in their body where they feel unsure of how they're tracking, I would say good on you for stopping and acknowledging it. Secondly, I'd say, what are you going to do with it? And really importantly, we need to see these little mental and physical flags as points of time where we can change something. So if you're struggling or if you're at a point where something just doesn't feel right, getting support early, whether it's via our resources, dot the chatbot, the mental health checklist, or 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
1: Good afternoon, this is Michael Lynch. Small business groups are launching an ad campaign criticising the ban on card surcharges and the ATO decision to ban credit card payments for tax bills. The tax office changes have been temporarily put on hold owing to a backlash over the lack of notice. Mortgage broker Joseph Daoud, who's behind the advertising blitz, says businesses are paying the price for government decisions.
2: They're going into Parliament this week to discuss all these new tax laws and stuff. Mate, Australia has had a gutful. Everyone can see it. This is all just a revenue raise on small business and it's choking the life out of them.
1: Hot and dry conditions have resulted in a total fire ban for Greater Sydney and the Hunter, as firefighters warn that dry lightning could trigger bushfires in the state's far west. Temperatures into the mid-30s are expected on the coast and in Sydney's west before a cool change later this afternoon. Emergency Services Minister Jihad Dib says fire crews have been preparing for a hot summer and have carried out hazard reduction burns over the weekend.
3: Given today's conditions and the possibility of very strong winds and dry lightning that could activate fires, we don't need to do anything more that would potentially be able to start some bushfires, hence the total fire ban today.
1: The Carlton Football Club's off-season has been plunged into crisis after two players were taken to hospital amid drug claims following a house party last weekend. This report from Kiara Parker.
4: Lachie Cowan and Will Haywood both received medical treatment yesterday morning after partying together at Haywood's house in South Yarra. The club confirmed Lachie Cowan and Will Haywood were admitted to hospital under separate circumstances. Haywood cut his head in the shower and had to get stitches. An ambulance was called for 21-year-old Cowan, who is said to have suffered a seizure or adverse reaction. A Victorian Health Department spokeswoman said the incident was a reminder to Victorians that the contents and potency of illicit drugs are unpredictable and can cause serious harm or death. The Blues would not comment on any illicit drug links. Both players have since been discharged.
1: West Australia's Minister for Tertiary Education says a plan to merge three of the state's top universities will be beneficial for the state. The state government is developing a business case for the potential merger of Curtin and Murdoch Universities and the University of Western Australia. Two government studies have found a merger would help create long-term jobs and present more opportunities for national research funding. Tony Beauty says such a merger would allow WA universities to be more competitive.
5: We also have about 15% of West Australians that go and study interstate, and we only have about 1% or 2% that come from the eastern states to Western Australia. We need to be in a situation where we can compete with the rest of the universities in Australia and the world.
1: But Curtin University's Vice-Chancellor Harlene Hain opposes the change because she says it will diminish student choice and opportunity. In our medical news, research revealing that one person dies of upper gastrointestinal cancers every 57 minutes in Australia. Upper GI cancers include those of liver, pancreas, bile duct, stomach and esophagus. Dr. Mark Buzzer from the PanCare Foundation says greater awareness is needed to improve early detection. This is AIR National News. Max Verstappen may have won 73 Grand Prix across 12 Formula One seasons, but overnight he won the Singapore Grand Prix for the very first time.
6: So controlled the race really well. A bit of a different Singapore to normal for me. So really happy with the whole performance of the team. The car was really nice to drive, so a lot of fun.
1: Still on motorsport, Chevy driver Anton De Pasquale says he knew his hopes of winning the Bathurst 1000 were cooked moments before running out of fuel on the last lap, the failure paving the way for Brody Kostecki to win his second race at Mount Panorama. An unbeaten century from opener Georgia Vol has helped Australia to a 9-wicket victory over Bangladesh, sealing the 3-match women's ODI series. The Sydney Thunder star notching 131 runs alongside Phoebe Litchfield and then Elise Perry to bring up her third one-day ton. After twice being dismissed on 101, Vol says it's a relief to finally break through.
7: I think I probably almost got out on 101 again today. So after the third time, it was nice nice to sort of push past that number.
1: Nick Mattinson and Travis Head will resume their partnership on 33 in Durban tonight after the men's test side dismissed South Africa for 284. In the NRL, Knights coach Justin Holbrook is reportedly on the verge of signing a contract extension, which would see him remain at the helm of the club until 2030. Australian Independent Radio News.
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Recently, I was sent 5 brand new album releases from independent American artists. And in the same week, a copy of Darren Jack's new album, V8 Blues Trio, turned up in my inbox. Jack's album blew them all away, bar one. But then again, he's been blowing away Australian audiences for over a decade now and has won a number of awards along the way. He's passionate about keeping the blues alive, and this will be of no surprise to those who've been following his career. But let's hope the album's launch, which occurs officially in October, will swing more ears and hearts his way and the way of the blues. We just heard Meanest Woman Blues from Darren Jack. Firstborn Daughter is the latest from Max McNown, who reputedly only learned guitar on moving to California from Oregon in 2022. He released his first single in 2023, charted with his EP release in 2023, and then released his first album, Wandering, in 2024. So a lot has happened in a relatively short period of time for the young American country music artist. He's just released his 3rd album, Leave on a Light. This is Firstborn Daughter from Max McNown.

The second series of Australian Idol helped elevate Hayley Jensen to prominence. That was back in 2024. That was back in 2002. And then since then, she's released 5 albums and 34 singles, toured internationally and throughout Australia, has achieved several million streams of her music, and won a number of independent music awards, as well as being nominated on numerous occasions for a Golden Guitar. Everything All Works Out is her latest, and it's up next from Hayley Jensen. If you want to know something about marketing yourself in music, then look no further than our next artist, 8Ball Aiken. This is a man who seems to well understand the importance of top-of-mind awareness, and his consistent use of social media, regular music releases, regular performing, and image, which in this case is bandana, flaming red hair, and incendiary slide playing, is all part of that. His latest single release is Mountainside from 8Ball Aiken.

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It's over to Perth for our last artist, Claire Perrott. She's an indie folk singer-songwriter with a bit of Joni Mitchell about her. The song we just heard from Claire Perrott is called How Can I Tell You and is her third single release. She recently picked up Emerging Artist of the Year award at the Nanup Music Festival and also recently performed at the Woodford Folk Festival and National Folk Festival. Last year, the Zac Brown Band had a sold-out tour of Australia, and supporting them on that tour is the young man up next. He was only 19 when he was given this massive opportunity. He'd achieved over 400,000 streams of his first single release, received critical acclaim for his debut album, Lovesick, and with his new single will likely cement his rising star status. This is Man on the Moon, and is coming up next from Lewis Love.

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Iota is not an artist that rushes out his music. It's been 10 years since the singer-songwriter-producer's last album, but it's worth the wait. Iota is also an award-winning actor and stage performer and has won 4 Helpman Awards in that aspect of his artistic life. The track we just listened to from Iota is Why Fly, and it's from his new album, Hours Disappear. A bit of country pop from James Keith from the original city of Orange on the other side of the Blue Mountains is what we're going to go home to this week. It's a feel-good song about the simple but most important things in life that we can often just take for granted. We live in a highly connected world which ironically has many of us feeling more disconnected than ever. And add to that the constant messages of doom and gloom that fuels the media, and it all results in us forgetting who and what we're here for. It's refreshing to hear someone take us gently by the hand and give us a dose of hope. Here is James Keith with Living This Life. And until next time, don't forget to make a great day.

0: 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You're tuned to your local community radio station, 4YOU. I hope you're having a really lovely day.
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It's over to Perth for our last artist, Claire Perrott. She's an indie folk singer-songwriter with a bit of Joni Mitchell about her. The song we just heard from Claire Perrott is called How Can I Tell You and is her third single release. She recently picked up Emerging Artist of the Year award at the Nanup Music Festival and also recently performed at the Woodford Folk Festival and National Folk Festival. Last year, the Zac Brown Band had a sold-out tour of Australia, and supporting them on that tour is the young man up next. He was only 19 when he was given this massive opportunity. He'd achieved over 400,000 streams of his first single release, received critical acclaim for his debut album, Lovesick, and with his new single will likely cement his rising star status. This is Man on the Moon, and is coming up next from Lewis Love.

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Iota is not an artist that rushes out his music. It's been 10 years since the singer-songwriter-producer's last album, but it's worth the wait. Iota is also an award-winning actor and stage performer and has won 4 Helpman Awards in that aspect of his artistic life. The track we just listened to from Iota is Why Fly, and is from his new album, Hours Disappear. A bit of country pop from James Keith from the original city of Orange on the other side of the Blue Mountains is what we're going to go home to this week. It's a feel-good song about the simple but most important things in life that we can often just take for granted. We live in a highly connected world which ironically has many of us feeling more disconnected than ever. And add to that the constant messages of doom and gloom that fuels the media, and it all results in us forgetting who and what we're here for. It's refreshing to hear someone take us gently by the hand and give us a dose of hope. Here is James Keith with Living This Life. And until next time, don't forget to make a great day.

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1: Good afternoon, this is Michael Lynch. The number one concern of most Australians is the escalating cost of living crisis, and two new opinion polls suggest they're laying the blame for that at the feet of the Albanese government. But despite the economic crunch facing many households, Labor is still the nation's most dominant political party, with the Resolve and News poll both showing support for the ALP running at 29%, ahead of both the Coalition and One Nation. But Deputy Liberal Leader Jane Hume believes the opposition is clawing back some support.
2: We will keep talking about our policies that we've already put forward 18 months prior to an election. We'll keep talking about those policies every day. Scrapping Labor's taxes, going further and lowering more taxes, lowering energy prices and putting Australians first.
1: The fatal stabbing of a man in Sydney's West is being described as a senseless random act. The 36-year-old had gone to withdraw cash to help some young family members he'd run into at Mount Druitt when he was allegedly targeted by another group of young people who took offence at something he'd said. Two boys, aged 13 and 16, have been charged with murder and police expect to charge two others. New South Wales Premier Chris Minns says he remains shocked that young people are being accused of such serious crimes.
3: Yeah, there needs to be a law and order response. Yes, we've changed the law. Yes, we're recruiting more police, but this has got to be bigger and broader than that. And we've been working with local councils, the Department of Education, community leaders about ensuring that young people in particular get on the right path.
1: Ukraine's President Volodymyr Zelensky is pushing back against Donald Trump's calls for Ukraine to choose a new leader. The US president has been critical of Kyiv over strikes on Russian oil refineries, claiming their actions are driving up global energy costs. Trump says he's brokered the so-called energy ceasefire to prevent further attacks between the two nations. But Zelensky says he'll only cooperate if Moscow holds up to its end of the deal.
4: Tell Putin, give us 2 months, 60 days of total ceasefire, 60 days, and we will organize elections.
1: Greg Norman has taken a big swing at Qantas, dubbing it the never-on-time airline. Norman has vented on social media over a flight from Sydney to Dallas being delayed by about 3 hours and then taking another hour for him to collect his luggage. Retired Qantas captain Richard de Crepney says the former golfing champion's comments are not warranted.
5: If you go to Africa or South America, the aircraft won't be delayed because they'll take off with unserviceable aircraft. No airline wants to have a late aircraft. They're delaying it to fix it. That's in the passenger's interest. And that's why, one of the reasons why Qantas and those top airlines are the safest in the world.
1: In other news, Pope Leo is to undergo surgery this week to remove an early stage nodule from one of his lungs. The Gippsland region of Victoria has been rattled by yet another earthquake. A magnitude 2 quake was recorded by Geoscience Australia at around 6 o'clock last night, with an epicentre near Warragul. And today marks the 24th anniversary of the horrific Bali bombings at the Sari Club and Paddy's Bar. 202 people were killed in the attacks, among them 88 Australians. This is AIR National News.
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Idaho. That was Lou Stone and his band, and Peter Gray was on the vocals. It was recorded in 1942. Hello and welcome to Down Memory Lane. My name is Streamer. The program is brought to you courtesy of the Community Radio Network, and I play music from the first half of the 20th century. And today we're celebrating that in 1915, on the 21st of September, Cecil Chubb bought Stonehenge for £6,600. Rumour has it, or legend holds, that he was sent to an auction by his wife to get dining room chairs, and he came home with Stonehenge instead. And then in 1918, he gave it to the British nation, and that's why it's a public place today. It was privately owned before that, and he bought it from someone who had inherited it from his brother. It never occurred to me that Stonehenge was anything other than public land. Anyway, so we've got some Lou Stone to help us celebrate that, and also tracks from 1915, so I hope you can hang around. And there are also people who aren't Lou Stone and who aren't recording in 1915. A bit of a mixed bag today, so I do hope you can hang around and enjoy the music with me. Here is something from 1915, Frederick Wheeler. On the record label, it says baritone with orchestra.

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1: Everybody wants it, it's the universal prize.
2: Oh, we want coffee.
3: Give us coffee.
4: And a piece of pie.
1: If you've got a dime, then you can have a dandy time.
2: Oh, I want coffee.
3: Give us coffee.
4: I want pizza pie.

What a splendid idea. Let's have another cup of coffee. Recorded in 1932 by Helen Rowland with Phil Spitalny and his orchestra. And bought before that from 1915, Here We Are Again, Frederick Wheeler with an unidentified orchestra. But he's identified as a baritone with orchestra on the record label. And when I refer to record labels, I don't mean that I actually have the record. I get on the internet and I plug in the name of the song and the name of the artist. And there's lots and lots of images of the actual records online. Usually they're from people trying to sell them.

St. Louis Blues from 1915, Prince's Band, supervised by G. Hepburn Wilson, from an album called Cakewalks, Rags and Blues in the Military Style. A very useful album to have if you present a show like this. And before that, we heard Henry Burr from a double album called And the Band Played On. That was Stay Down Here Where You Belong, an Irving Berlin composition recorded in 1915. 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You can get in touch, streamer88.5@gmail.com.

That was Helen Rowland teaming up with Imo Rapee and his orchestra for a 1931 recording of Some of These Days. And that followed on from Lou Stone and his band with a nice gentle number, A Little Fish in a Big Pond. That was recorded in 1949. I've now got two tracks for you from 1915.

crying their eyes out when the Tommies went off to war. And the girls with all be smiling when they see them come back once more. They'll put out the flags and bunting when the ships come across the foam. Oh, won't there be a how do you do when Tommy comes marching home? When Tommy comes marching home again, hurrah, hurrah. When Tommy comes marching home again, hurrah, hurrah. You'll see the ladies more than blue, with boys in khaki, boys in blue. And they'll never be short of a fag or two when Tommy comes marching home. When Johnny comes marching home again, hurrah, hurrah. When Johnny comes marching home again, hurrah, hurrah. We'll give them a cheer when they come back, our British bulldogs, white and black, with a jolly big cheer for Sailor Jack when Johnny comes marching home. When Paddy comes marching home again, hurrah, hurrah. When Paddy comes marching home again, hurrah, hurrah. They'll all sing Tipperary hot, the Redmond boys and Carlton's lot, and me dad will have given them Irish hot when Paddy comes marching home. When Paddy comes marching home again, hurrah, hurrah. When Paddy comes marching home again, hurrah, hurrah. Lloyd George is sure to thank the fate when we carve up the German state. He'll say up with a flag and down with a rake when Tabby comes marching home. When Sandy comes marching home again, hurrah, hurrah. When Sandy comes marching home again, oh hi, oh hi. The Germans won't do any goose at then. The Scottish will cook their goose, you can. They'll have had quite enough of the Highland men when Sandy comes marching home. When the terriers all come home again, hurrah, hurrah. When the terriers all come home again, hurrah, hurrah. Sweet feast along with them they'll bring. They'll have caught the Kaiser Bill to sing. The master lays and God save the king when the terriers all come home. When Tommy comes marching home again, hurrah, hurrah. When Tommy comes marching

0: o'clock when Tommy comes marching home.
1: Two recorded in 1915. Just then we heard Harry Marlowe, who was an Australian artist, When Tommy Comes Marching Home. That was from an album called The Great War and from an album called And the Band Played On. George Christian, whose name apparently is actually Jack Charman, playing Home Sweet Home. 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My name is Streamer. 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It's half an hour into the show, which means it's time for our vintage comedy, and I've chosen a track today where the main character is Stonehenge, and you will hear someone say they've got ancient lights. And what this means, I'll just read something from Wikipedia. The owner of a building with windows that have received natural daylight for 20 years or more is entitled to forbid any construction or other obstruction on adjacent land that would block the light so as to deprive them of adequate illumination through those windows. So I hope you listen out for that particular line coming your way. Here's Flanders and Swan with Built Up Area.
2: So much building going on everywhere else. On Salisbury Plain, nothing. No building at all. Hasn't been any building there for about 4,000 years, I suppose, really. Even then, I dare say, back in Neolithic times, there was some old Stone Age man standing in the observation platform watching what was going on. I dare say he didn't care for it much either. Well, what's this then? You're not going to put up these great ugly stone blocks here, are you? You can't do that. I've got ancient lights on my cave. Well, what is it anyway? A henge? Well, what's a henge? Well, you may call it megalithic culture. I call it vandalism. I suppose you realise it's about the last nesting place for mammoths in the whole of Wessex. What with them building up the long barrows and the round barrows and the bell-shaped barrows. They started cutting out these white horses in the hillside now. Have you seen that? I don't know, it's some sort of ad for mead, I think. They don't. They don't call them the beaker folk for nothing. And then you come dragging along these great prefabricated dominoes all over the roads. They're not meant for that sort of traffic. Every fine weekend it's the same story. Ox carts, nose to tail, all the way from here to the coast. I don't know where you get that stone from anyway. That's not local stone, I can tell. You get it from where? The Preseli Mountains? In Wales? I know it's in Wales. I've been abroad. Well, what do you want to bring it all that way? You're bringing it the wrong way anyway. You want to bring it round the Chanterbury Ring Road, avoiding earthworks at Avebury. What a horrible looking thing. Well, that's all there is to it, is there were just two up and one across the top, all the way round. Well, if that's modern architecture, roll on the Ice Age, I say. Well, you never get on a roof on it for a start. Never get twigs big enough. Yes. We had a wood end here once, but it rotted. These big picture windows you got all the way round the bottom. Oh, they look very nice, yes, I'll grant you, but what about the drafts? What about the lack of privacy? Who wants to live in a thing like that? Will you tell me when they start moving in, won't you? You get a pretty rowdy crowd in some of these new developments. I don't want to end up under the altar stone in a crouching position. It's not going to be lived in. Well, that's something anyway. What is it then? So what? You're pulling a calendar? Well, it's a bit big for a calendar, isn't it? I mean, you look a bit silly with that on your desk, wouldn't you? Well, how'd you work it then? You come up here every morning before dawn. Well, better you than me, mate, yes. And when the rising sun throws a shadow of that big stone onto this flat one here, then we shall know if it's summer. Well, that will be very helpful, I must say. Is it summer? You can't tell. Well, I'd better come and help you shovel the snow off it then, hadn't I?
1: Helping us to mark the fact that on the 21st of September 1915, Cecil Chubb bought Stonehenge for £6,600, and later on in 1918, he gifted it to the British nation. And what a jolly nice thing to do. Anyway, that was Flanders and Swan from an album called At the Drop of Another Hat, recorded in the 50s. Here's a silly song for you now, Lou Stone and his band.

I want the waiter with the water, Lou Stone and his band. And the reason, of course, Lou Stone was included today was because of Stonehenge. Right, okay. Sid Collins and the chorus did the vocals for us. I Want the Waiter with the Water was recorded in 1940 and it came from an album called Dinner and Dance, which is a compilation of Lou Stone's work. You're listening to Down Memory Lane, which is a program on the Community Radio Network. You can get in touch with me, streamer88.5@gmail.com, or you can get in touch with me via the radio station that you are listening to now. I'd love to

Azure, a nice quiet number by Lou Stone and his band, recorded in 1938, and before that we heard Walter Jeffries with an unidentified orchestra, When the War is Over, Mother Dear, and yes, that was recorded in 1915. Well, for no reason except just because, we have a Fats Waller track for you now.

John Philip Sousa and his band. That was The Pathfinder of Panama. It was recorded in 1915 and it was composed for San Francisco's Panama Pacific Exhibition that was held in 1915. And that followed on from Fats Waller and his Rhythm from an album called Hits of the 1930s and, or rather, Hits of the 30s and 40s. It's a four CD set. It's A Sin to Tell a Lie, and he recorded that in 1936. Well, we've made it almost to the end of the show. It is that time that I was out of here, scooting out of here, making room for the next program that's coming on. If you've been enjoying this show, I urge you to keep an ear out for a program called Hit Parade of Yesterday that's also on the Community Radio Network. So the name of this show is Down Memory Lane. I bring you music from the first half of the 20th century, and it's distributed around Australia by the Community Radio Network. I would really love it if you could get in touch. My email address is streamer88.5@gmail.com, or get in touch with me via the radio station you're listening to now. The last song of the show is At the Jazz Band Ball. It's a 1941 recording. It's by Lou Stone and his Stonecrackers. And I hope you can hang around and next week, or rather come around next week and listen, because I've got Helen Ward with various orchestras, the comedy harmonist Ray Ventura, and some big bands. Here they are, the Stonecrackers with Lou Stone. Thanks for listening.

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1: I'm Alan Baskin. The Royal Commission into Anti-Semitism will hold extra hearings this month, focusing on last year's terror attack at Bondi Beach. The inquiry wants to know what authorities knew in the lead-up to the December 14 attack, which claimed 15 lives. It's also seeking answers about the shooters and what security arrangements were in place at the Hanukkah by the Sea event. Due to the sensitivity of the evidence, the hearings will not be open to the public. Business groups say the sector can no longer be used as a punching bag for the federal government. Later this week, legislation will be introduced to impose a 30% tax on discretionary trusts. Many small businesses use the structure to protect assets and manage their cash flow. Chamber of Commerce and Industry Chief Executive Andrew McKellar says the tax is just another hit to business.
2: To hit 240,000 legitimate small businesses, many of them simply family-owned small businesses, that's not fair. We want to see a government giving small business a fair go. A small business should not be the punching bag of government.
1: The Albanese government says the surcharge ban on credit card transactions was a decision of the Reserve Bank. Business groups argue they're being forced to absorb the extra cost at a time when economic conditions are difficult. Labor's being urged to scrap the surcharge ban, but Small Business Minister Anne Ali has told Parliament it's not a matter for the government.
3: On the matter of the credit card surcharge or the ban to the credit card surcharge, it was a decision that was made by the RBA. I became aware of it, as did everyone else, when the RBA made that decision and made it public.
1: Australian engineer Robert Pether has left Iraq after 5 years in detention after an extensive campaign to secure his release. The 51-year-old and his Egyptian colleague were arrested in 2021 while working on a $1 billion construction project. He was found guilty of deception, but his lawyers argued he could not be held responsible for the actions of the company he was working for. A bipartisan group of seven US senators has condemned President Trump's deal with Vladimir Putin to lift sanctions so Russia can supply diesel to US and global markets. The lawmakers said the move contravenes U.S. law, barring imports of Russian energy until it stops attacking Ukraine. Almost half of surveyed Australians caring for loved ones with dementia spend at least 40 hours a week providing care. Dementia Australia warns a shortage of local respite options is pushing many families to breaking point. The organisation is urging governments to supply support systems so dementia patients can live safely in their homes for longer. New South Wales Health is urging residents to avoid touching or handling bats as food shortages force flying fox populations to forage in backyards. 43 cases of bat bites or scratches have been reported in the last 2 weeks, up from 10 at the same time last year. Tom Cruise's latest movie remains on track to be one of the biggest flops of all time. Digger's takings dropped 60% in its second weekend, and it now stands to lose $245 million during its cinema run. This is AIR National News.
4: Fears of Australian players copping abuse from fans during the first test against South Africa have proved unfounded. In their first encounter in a test match in South Africa since Sandpapergate in 2018, the crowds in Durban have been sparse. Veteran spinner Nathan Lyon says he's disappointed by the low turnouts.
5: The Australian cricket team competing against South Africa in South Africa, number one and number two going at it. I was expecting a bigger crowd, but they've been pretty quiet, to be honest. There's a lot of kids asking for signatures without manners.
1: In AFL, new Western Bulldogs signing Zach Butters believes returning to Victoria will take his game to another level. The star midfielder was unveiled at Witten Oval after signing a record 9-year deal worth approximately $18 million. Butters says being around family and friends will help him on the field.
6: I'm 26 as well. I still feel like I've got a lot of improvement left in my football. And I feel like, yeah, coming to this club and working with some pretty special players, that they'll make me a better player as well. And yeah, I definitely think being back home and maybe a bit more settled off field and around a few more people that make me feel at home probably helps my game a little bit, yes.
1: Ice coach Justin Holbrook has signed a 2-year contract extension, keeping him with the NRL grand finalists until the end of 2030. Australian Independent Radio News. For Y-O-U.
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0: Welcome now to our Drive Time program on this Wednesday afternoon. And we are going to open with a very appropriate song because I think it is really starting to happen. Yes, it's hot in the city and it's certainly getting hot by the day, isn't it? Hotter. Before we know it, summer will be here and we really are only in the spring part of the season. Then we're going to have the wonderful Johnny Farnham with Pressure Down and Mental as Anything with the rock and roll music. Now that will take us into this afternoon's episode of Tapestries of Life, true stories about things that has happened in the world in days gone by.

0: 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On a loom of words and music, let us weave dramatic moments into Tapestries of Life.
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0: Africa, dark land of deep jungle and shallow desert, of giants and pygmies, of white men and black, a vast land of unsolved mysteries. One of its more provoking to tantalize man's ingenuity started in the year 1900, and even today has not ended. At the turn of this century, when the victorious advance of Lord Roberts' British army had almost reached Johannesburg, the President of the Transvaal Republic decided to return to the coast of Portuguese East Africa, where, if necessary, he could find sanctuary or escape. The presidential train left Pretoria at night, and with it went gold bars then worth more than £2 million. But when the President finally fled Africa, he carried less than £100,000. The rest of the fortune he left hidden, buried, and no one knows where. 10 years later, efforts to find it failed. Came 1920, and Van Niekerk, ex-member of a Boer commando, and his friend Jack Hutchings.
1: This is the right street, Jack. Randfontein West Rand. And there's the man's name, see? Charles Denton, blacksmith.
2: You're sure he's the right man?
1: Positive. For 18 years I've been following the train of this gold, and this is the strongest lead I've had. If this Charles Denton's what I think he is, the only survivor of the party that buried the gold, then our worries are over.
2: Oh, I've had too many disappointments to get enthusiastic yet.
1: I'm going to talk with him. Come on.
3: Yes, gentlemen.
1: You are Charles Denton?
3: I am.
1: I'm Van Niekerk, one time of a Boer commando. This is a friend of our old cause, Jack Hutchings.
3: I'm always glad to meet an old follower.
1: I'll come straight to the point. We've reason to believe that you were a member of the party that buried the President's millions.
3: Who told you such a tale?
1: Remember the President's old coachman, Schwartz?
3: What do you know of him?
1: A good deal.
3: He's dead.
1: We know that. But before he died, he said that the gold bars were buried to the north of the Pretoria-Lourenco-Mark Railway.
3: He told you that?
1: A man I know was with him when he died.
3: Did Schwartz tell the exact location?
1: He was under oath to his old master never to divulge it. He died with his oath unbroken.
3: Gentlemen, what has this to do with me? The past is done with, forgotten.
4: Schwartz said you were under no oath.
3: Perhaps.
4: You deny you were a member of the gold burying party?
1: Your face gives you away, Denton.
3: I am the only survivor.
1: Ah.
4: One story has it that no gold was buried, only ammunition.
3: We buried ammunition boxes.
1: But there was no ammunition in them. There was gold. Why deny it?
3: It's a relief to know someone else shares a secret.
4: Then we're right in surmising.
3: We packed the treasure into empty boxes marked ammunition to fool anyone who may have been too curious in our activities.
1: So that's it. That's why so many say that no gold was hidden.
3: The ruse was successful. I tell you, gentlemen, gold was buried. 14 boxes of gold bars and 4 boxes of gold sovereigns.
1: And sovereigns.
4: More than £2 million worth.
3: Oh, at least that amount. It was all the gold the Republic owned. So determined was our president that no gold should fall into the enemy possession that he even had the gold hands removed from the clock of the church in which he loved to preach on Sundays.
1: I've seen that clock. It remains handless to this day.
4: Niekerk, you're right. We are on the trail.
3: You want me to tell you the location of the bullion?
1: You remember it?
3: Yeah, so it was yesterday.
4: Well, why didn't you go after the treasure?
3: As you see, gentlemen, I'm an old man. One of those strange, perhaps foolish people who don't worry about wealth. My life's happy without it.
1: We are prepared to make you an offer in return for a map showing the exact location of the gold, 1/4 of the total value of any gold recovered.
5: My partner and I will pay all costs of the search expedition.
4: We'll draw up a legal agreement, have it duly signed and witnessed. And to put your mind at rest as to whether you receive your true share, we'll take you with us.
3: I'm too old now, gentlemen. Though I'm a blacksmith, such a journey would be beyond my strength.
5: But you do agree. 1/4 in return for the map.
3: I'd like time to think it over.
5: Of course. Shall we say, till this hour tomorrow?
3: Tomorrow, gentlemen? I'll give you my answer.
0: Neerkirk and Hutchings left the old man to wrestle with his conscience, firm in their belief that he would realize that as the Republic had long disappeared, the missing gold would now be the lawful property of its finders. The next day they returned to Charles Denton. He said he would fall in with their wishes. They all signed an agreement and had the signatures legally witnessed.
3: Now that we've signed, gentlemen, I keep my part of the bargain. Here's a map I've drawn, with full directions, as I remember.
5: Let me see. Just as I thought. North of the Pretoria-Lorenco-Mac Railway, in the Sebi Reserve.
4: Oh, I know the area. But, what's this? The square.
3: It marks a clearing in the bush.
5: It's just on 20 years since you were there, Denton. So how do you know the clearing still exists?
3: It was one of those peculiar clearings which nature seems to supply in thick jungles. Just as though it had been cut out by man, if it were there 20 years ago, it should be there today.
4: I've come across them myself.
3: When you reach it, you must search in one corner for a tree in which 7 nails were driven. Then 60 yards due north of that tree is an anthill, marked there, see? To the east, 250 paces exactly, you'll find another tree standing in pasture grass. South from that tree is another, marked by an X cut deep in the trunk. You follow?
5: But it all means that we'll walk in a square.
3: Yes. And in the center of that square, bounded by those 4 landmarks, you'll find the gold. It was buried dead in the center in a deep trench 15 feet long. I helped to dig it, I should know.
4: Well, the best way to get to it is to set out from Camati Port, near the Portuguese east border, then strike due north into the Sabi Reserve.
3: It'll be a dangerous journey. It's well into the bad animal country.
5: That's the least of our worries.
3: You'll need plenty of native porters, food, arms.
5: That can be arranged at Camati Port. We leave immediately.
0: The two men set out through the dangerous animal country. Their trek for the elusive clearing was hard and long. Every night they were forced to sleep within a ring of fires to fend off prowling lions and tigers. Deeper and deeper the men plunged inland. Then most of their native bearers became terror-stricken at the unknown region and deserted. But the white men struggled on. Days passed. Then they stumbled suddenly on the old clearing. It was partially overgrown with elephant grass 6 to 8 feet high. Cautiously they explored, their excitement mounting every moment, their guns ready for any surprise by animals.
4: I don't like this grass. 1,000 animals could hide in it. You wouldn't know until it was too late.
5: If only those blasted natives had stayed with us. We could have beaten the area first and then... that tree! Look! Denton's map's right. This is the clearing, see? Nails! Almost rusted away, but they're there. 1, 2, 3, 7! Where are the 7 nails?
4: The anthill. Must find that next. Due north. Come on.
5: Keep a sharp eye for... Look out!
4: That... Oh, that was close. Too close. Get him, properly?
5: Yes, through the head. He came out of the grass like a bullet. You keep your gun loaded. Mightn't be so lucky next time.
0: With tremendous excitement and shaking from their narrow escape, the two men found the anthill, turned east, located the tree in the grass, wheeled south, came to the tree marked by an X. The old blacksmith had proved correct. They were now on the location of the buried gold, the gold worth millions.
5: Oh. Now, dead center. Come on. Through the grass. Shouldn't be far now. The square's not as big as I thought it'd be.
6: Hey, watch out!
5: All right.
7: Look at it! Look at it! It's the trench I fell into! It's empty! Dug out! Someone's been here before us!
0: The trench was empty and grass-covered, implying that whoever had beaten them to the treasure had done so many years previously. But when? Why? Who found the 14 boxes of gold bars, the 4 boxes of gold sovereigns? Or was that trench originally left empty as a blind? As fate would have it, the old blacksmith, Charles Denton, died before the expedition returned. Since then, many others have attempted to locate the buried bullion. But still it dances like a will-o'-the-wisp before the eyes of fortune hunters. And the mystery of the gold, now worth far more than £2 million, remains unsolved to this day. The mystery of President Paul Kruger's millions.
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13: Coming soon, I dig deeper into my archives with Mel Blanc. 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
17: And that's all, folks. 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

And that was 1927 with a little number called If I Could. We're going to listen to Goanna now. They've certainly been a great Australian band for many years. And this song is called Solid Rock. And then we will go into today's edition of The Community Diary. And on the other side, Tom Petty and the Heartbreakers singing Into the Great Wide Open.

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All are welcome to attend. 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For more information, please contact Phil on 0497

the North Rockhampton Senior Citizens Club, based at Bohemia House on the corner of Bursica and High Street, North Rockhampton, holds Hoy Mornings commencing from 9:45 a.m. and concluding at about 12 noon. Cost is from as little as $1, which includes a Hoy card, a lucky door ticket, and also an extra ticket that you can win either a $1 or have your next game free. There is a morning tea and raffles. 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Now, the Bluebirds Social Weight Loss Club meetings are held every Tuesday at 9 a.m. until 11 a.m. at the Bluebirds Football Club, 407 Richardson Road, Norman Gardens. 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Fitzroy River Men's Shed meets every Tuesday and Thursdays from 8:30 a.m. through to 3 p.m. at the Rockhampton PCYC, which is at 16 Bridge Street, Rockhampton. New members are most welcome, and if you would like more information, please call President Mark on 0438 225 166. Well, we'd also like to say thank you to all of the folk who've been dropping in, especially cans and bottles for our cans and bottle drive. We trade them in, and that money goes into the revenue for the station. We appreciate anything that people bring in. We have some people that bring in plants, some nice vegetables that come in from time to time when people have an abundance of them, especially fruit, and it's just a lovely way of being able to make a few dollars for community radio. As you would know, community radios are run by a not-for-profit organization, and that of course means that everyone that works here does that from the goodness of their heart, because it is a way of giving back to the community, and it's a lovely way to serve your community, being able to bring those folk out there. Lots of great music, we have great serials, we've got lots of information that goes out to people every week on different subjects, and it's a great way to keep people entertained. So if you have a not-for-profit organization, you do have a forthcoming event that will be of interest to our community, then send the information into radio4you@bigpond.com, or if you have a flyer, you can drop it into radio4you at the studios at 51 Murray Street, Rockhampton, or we do have a text line, which is 044 899 7

I've got Eddie Floyd up next with California Girl, and then we'll have the Uncanny X-Men singing all about 50 years, and hopefully before we go up to the news, we'll have enough time to listen to the late and great voice of the wonderful Bonnie Tyler, and this song is called Holding Out for a Hero. Well, she was pretty much a hero herself, wasn't she? All right, then we're going to go up to the news and sport, and we'll bring you the 5 o'clock news, the weather, the sport, and back into it again.

0: 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And there are also free guides that can help you to start meaningful conversations with those around you. We caught up with Lindy Hodgson from Are You Okay to find out more.
1: All of our guides are super popular. 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
2: I'm Alan Baskin. One Nation's New South Wales leader is seemingly rejecting the state government's offer to cost its election policies. Jefferson Shaw reports.
3: Premier Chris Minns has conceded One Nation's Mike Newman could become the leader or opposition leader for New South Wales. He says for that reason, the party should also run the gauntlet of the Parliamentary Budget Office to cost their election promises. The government will introduce legislation this week to allow the party access to the independent analysis. However, Mike Newman is effectively rejecting any PBO assessment of their own policies, saying their only costing request is the spend on net zero. He says unless that can be provided, One Nation won't be lectured. Jefferson Shaw, State Parliament.
2: Canberra watchers say former Federal Treasurer Josh Frydenberg might be considering a comeback to politics. Michael Lynch with that story.
4: Word on the street is that Frydenberg may be looking at recontesting his old Melbourne-based seat of Kooyong. That seat, which he held until May 2022, was once held by the late Liberal Party leader Andrew Peacock. The Federal Opposition's Dan Tehan says Mr. Frydenberg would be a great addition to the Parliament.
5: If Josh wins pre-selection and he can knock off Monique Ryan, I think the Australian Parliament will be a better place. I think it'll be stronger, it'll have better intellect, it'll have someone who can make a contribution. So absolutely, bring it on.
2: Small business owners are launching a radio ad campaign aimed at permanently killing the Australian Tax Office credit card tax ban. Sarah Vitezane reports.
6: The Australian Tax Office ban on credit card payments has been delayed until June 2027 after federal government intervention. But despite the reprieve, traders warn the looming policy still threatens to shutter many local businesses. Small business owners have now joined forces to launch a new ad campaign calling on the government to ditch the ban for good. With MPs returning to Parliament, the Coalition has said it's willing to legislate to ensure the decision is reversed.
2: A fresh wave of destructive flash flooding has struck Nepal weeks after more than 1,000 people were killed in floods triggered by a landslide. Several people are missing after another landslide blocked a river which then burst its banks. Nine foreigners are among 95 people rescued so far. A global study of 18 countries has revealed an urgent need for targeted dementia prevention and healthcare strategies. Researchers at the University of New South Wales found low and middle-income countries face the greatest risk of dementia cases skyrocketing. It's predicted the global number of new dementia cases could reach 24 million a year by 2050. The Australian Council on Smoking and Health has ranked Queensland the top state in tackling the illegal tobacco trade. The latest round of the National Illicit Tobacco Ladder has found the Sunshine State is outpacing the rest of the country in responding to the crime and health threat. Queensland holds the top spot for its nation-leading enforcement. Into the Australian share market, the All Ords has closed up 59 points at 8937. One Australian dollar was buying 69.75 US cents. This is AIR National News. Wallabies players have faced the music in a team review after a Bledisloe Cup hiding from the All Blacks. Their unbeaten start under new coach Les Kiss was blown away in a 50-19 loss at Eden Park. Fullback Tom Wright says they didn't take their chances.
7: It's already difficult enough at Eden Park and you put more pressure on yourselves by not executing with the footy, and yeah, they're a pretty handy team at the best of times, so fair play to them to be able to capitalise the way that they did.
2: Coach Justin Holbrook has been rewarded for taking the Knights from Wooden Spooners to NRL Grand Finalists. He signed a two-year extension, keeping him with Newcastle until the end of 2030 season. St Kilda AFLW assistant Matthew Brewer will take over as interim senior coach for the rest of the season. It comes after Nick Dal Santo quit the top job amid a poor campaign. An independent review into the Saints AFLW program is underway. In the EPL, Hull and Everton have played out an exciting 2-2 draw. Runner Izzy Bat Doyle has broken the Australian women's marathon record after finishing 6th in the Chicago Marathon, clocking 2 hours, 20 minutes, 38 seconds. It smashed Jess Stenson's previous mark by almost a minute. Australian Independent Radio News.
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1: Well, it's just gone 5:08 and I certainly hope your day was really good today. But of course, for some people working shift work, they might just be starting. So I hope you have a really good shift. All right, before we get into the music, we're going to have a look and tell you what we're going to hear for the first three songs before we go into today's episode of A Judgment for Julia. So we'll take Wild Cherry with Play That Funky Music, Captain Antoniel with Love Will Keep Us Together, and The Tramps with The Disco Inferno. Then straight into Judgment for Julia.

0: This is the race course. At the moment, there's tension. Listen to the hooves pounding the turf. Louder, louder. And now, as they approach the judges, the climax, the finish. Who's first past the post? For some, there's a fortune. For others, ruination. But always, there's the last crescendo of sound, a relentless, reverberant, turf-churning memory. Thunder in the straight.
1: 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Yes. 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
3: You said that we would always be.
0: Thunder in the street.
4: We'd better go and meet her.
5: Why not stand our ground? Let's stay here.
6: I wonder what I'm going to say to her. I mean, we have nothing in common.
4: Shh! Here they are.
7: Ah, Miss Diana, gentlemen. I'd like you to meet Miss Sadie Jones. This is the late Sir Henry's niece, Diana Sherman.
8: Nice to know you, Miss Sherman. How do you do?
7: Sir Henry's nephew, Mr. George Brooks.
8: Hello, Mr. Brooks.
5: How do you do?
7: And the late Sir Henry's brother, Mr. Oscar Farrington.
4: Welcome to the Towers, Miss Jones.
8: Thank you. Thank you very much.
4: Did you have a pleasant journey?
8: Oh, it was real wonderful. I think I like this part best, driving from London to Newmarket. Talk about the lovely countryside.
4: Unlike your own, Miss Jones.
8: Mm. As different from chalk to cheese.
6: A quaint metaphor.
8: I mean, out there everything's open. Lots of space, you know?
5: Do we?
7: I'm afraid the Farrington family don't know, Miss Jones. You see, they've never been to Australia.
8: Oh, look, you'd really love it. Most English people who come out there can't get over the space.
5: And my Uncle Henry, is that where you met him? In Australia?
7: You know very well, George, that Henry never went any further than Spain.
5: There seem to be a lot of things about Uncle Henry cropping up now that he's dead that we didn't know about him when he was alive.
8: Well, he never got as far as Australia, not to my knowledge.
6: Then you must have come to England at some time in your interesting career.
8: Me? Oh, I've never been more than 100 miles out of my own town until now.
7: Well, Miss Jones has arrived, and she's very happy to think that you all agreed to come here this morning and give her a welcome. No doubt you will be able to show her the estate.
5: Oh, yes. We'll be very pleased. Uncle Oscar knows all about the stables. Diana has practically taken an inventory of all the silver and plate and the period furniture.
6: Well, when you think that something might be yours one day...
5: All the same, Miss Jones... We three are very puzzled. Seems to be a very strange thing for Uncle Henry to do, to leave his money to somebody who is a stranger.
4: It was consistent, George.
7: Consistent?
4: Yes, Mr. Waples. My brother was always doing something that was strange.
6: Giving so much money away? I should think so. Why, he did exactly the same thing at Chester.
7: Chester? Sir Henry Farrington gave money away at Chester.
6: Oh, yes. Well, I don't think I told you, Mr. Waples. Uncle Henry adored me, of course, and he so often used to take me to the race meetings. And one day at Chester... Oh, was it the Chester Vase or the Ormond Stakes? Oh, it was the Chester Vase, that's right. Uncle Henry had a horse running, and he backed it for £1,000.
7: Usually, he didn't gamble a great deal.
6: Well, he backed this particular horse. Fandango, it was called.
4: Fandango's still going strong.
6: Is it? Well, I wouldn't know. Anyway, he backed Fandango for £1,000, and when it won, and I asked him, was he going to collect his money, he just took the ticket out of his pocket and tore it into little pieces right in front of my eyes.
7: Dear me, What an extraordinary thing to do.
6: I was perfectly horrified, and I asked him why he'd done such a thing.
7: And what did he say?
6: Uncle Henry was in one of those strange, generous moods, as he must have been when he made a will in your favour, Miss Jones. He said he felt sorry for the bookmakers, and he couldn't bear to go and take £1,000 off his poor little bookmaker who'd taken his bet.
7: But why?
6: He always had the feeling that bookmakers were as poor as church mice. A quaint philosophy, don't you think?
7: Your Uncle Henry actually said that?
6: Oh, yes, but he was a sweet lamb. I adored him, even though he was odd.
7: Oh. Well, I think maybe we might begin to show Miss Jones her future home.
5: Before you go, I think tea is on the way. Isn't it, Diana?
6: Yes, George. We thought you might be feeling in need of a little refreshment, Miss Jones, after your long drive.
8: Oh, nothing I like better than a nice cup of tea. It's a real Australian habit.
6: Is it now? There is a slight difference in this case, Miss Jones. Tea, which will be arriving any minute, will be served from Sir Henry's priceless Georgian tea service. I asked for it specially, so that you can view some of the spoils.
7: Well, Miss Jones, we're coming to the pulse of Farrington Towers now, as Mr. Farrington will tell you.
4: The stables. Yes, you're right. The racing stables.
8: The best in England, aren't they?
4: They rank among the best. This is a fine little mare in this stall. It's the one we were talking about only an hour ago.
6: Fandango.
4: Yes, an attractive animal, Miss Jones.
8: Oh, what's that? A welcome.
4: Fandango's a friendly creature. But we nearly lost her, didn't we, George?
5: You mean that day after she won that Wait for Age race?
4: Yes. Quite an important race, Miss Jones. And after she'd won it, my brother made up his mind that he wanted to sell her for £1.
7: Sell Fandango?
4: Yes. And it was here at Newmarket. Some woman he met had always wanted to own a racehorse. First, he wanted to give it to her. But she wouldn't accept it. Then he offered it to her for £1. 20 shillings.
7: But he was always under the impression that Fandango was one of the best mares in the stables. You're sure you haven't made a mistake?
4: Why should I make a mistake?
7: Well, you might have confused Fandango with some horses of lesser value.
4: It was Fandango. And Fandango was worth every penny of 8,000. And he wanted to sell her to this woman whom he'd met for the first time. He wanted to sell the mare for £1.
7: I'm amazed, Mr. Farrington. I'd no idea that Sir Henry...
4: was capable of doing such unusual things. Oh, my dear Mr. Waples, my brother's been very strange for years, but we as a family have tried to keep it a secret.
7: Shall we press on?
4: Fred?
9: Yes, Gov?
4: Bring Gold and Quest out.
9: Yes, Governor. Straight away, Gov.
4: I instructed the boy to... have him ready to bring out into the exercise yard for you, Miss Jones. I gathered that you'd want to see our star.
8: Oh. Oh. Oh.
5: You like him.
8: Oh, what a lovely colour. No wonder Sir Henry called him Golden Quest. Oh, he's pure shimmering gold. Oh, listen to him. Oh, you lovely, lovely thing. Oh, will he bite?
7: No, he's just trying to nuzzle you. Don't be afraid. In spite of his speed, he's a very gentle horse. Isn't that right, Mr. Farrington?
4: A wonderful disposition.
8: Oh. Oh, your lovely soft nose like velvet. Oh, what a sweetheart you are. Oh, gee, Mr. Waples, this is a thrill. This is the greatest thrill I've had since I left Australia. Oh, I just love his velvety nose. Oh, don't do that, love, it tickles. Oh, he's the most darlingest, the sweetest, duckiest horse I've ever seen in my life. Oh, listen to him.
4: He's a horse who practically talks to you, Miss Jones. As a matter of fact, Sir Henry... Oh, no, maybe I shouldn't tell you.
8: Tell me what?
4: Well, as it's only between Mr. Waples, you, and us, the family, I might as well tell you about the day when my brother completely shocked me.
7: How, Mr. Farrington?
4: When he came from the stables to the house and told me that this horse actually had talked.
7: He was joking, of course.
4: He was serious.
7: I beg your pardon?
5: I happened to be present too, Mr. Waples. It was just after the Derby. It had been a most exciting meeting. Congratulations, telegrams, cables from all over the world. Maybe poor old Uncle Henry wasn't able to take it. Anyhow, the day after the derby, he was down at the stables. Came back to us and told us that he walked into the stall, Golden Quest winned, and he distinctly heard him say, I'm going to win the Triple Crown. You don't believe me, do you, Mr. Waples?
7: If it's true, I'm very shocked.
4: So was I. So were we all. As a matter of fact, after that incident, we called a family conference, didn't we, Diana?
6: Don't bring me into it, Uncle Oscar.
4: But we did. And piece by piece, we traced my poor brother's behavior over the last 5 years. It seems that after his son Philip died, my brother began to deteriorate mentally.
7: You never mentioned this to me.
4: But you were not one of the family, Mr. Waples.
7: But I was your uncle's trusted friend, his solicitor.
4: But we were his own flesh and blood. We wanted to hide what we knew. And I remember that we discussed what we'd do if poor Henry became worse, which he did.
7: You mean he did other strange things?
5: Excuse me saying this, Miss Jones, but the strangest thing Uncle Henry ever did was to leave all his money and everything he possessed to you.
8: Well, I can't get over it. I didn't even believe the reporter when he came and told me.
5: Because you'd never heard of Sir Henry Farrington? Is that why?
8: Those were my very words to the reporter. I said I'd never heard of him before in my life.
4: It's all so consistent. It seems that Henry's mania was to give away to other people. Fandango the mare, the winning ticket for £1,000. Finally, Miss Jones, his entire fortune.
8: Look, I feel so embarrassed when you talk like this, Mr. Farrington.
4: I'm afraid it's going to be embarrassing for us all, Miss Jones.
7: What do you mean by that, Oscar?
4: Well, naturally, we're not going to stand by and allow this will to go to probate.
7: What? What do you mean by that?
4: I mean that we shall contest the will, because we can definitely prove that Henry has been of unsound mind for the last 5 years.

0: Of the five of them, it is Mr. Waples who is the most moved. He stares from one to the other. This is news to him, startling news. Does this mean that Sadie's wonderful opportunity will be wrenched from her? Perhaps now she will not be in a position to thrill with the thousands of others who wait for that breathtaking moment when there's thunder in the strait.
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3: Well, that was certainly an interesting episode. And of course, we don't have a lot of episodes left. I must tell you next week exactly when we're going to finish this run of this program, because it is starting to culminate into different stories that have been going on for the last 200 odd episodes, and it's really spelt out a lot of the answers already, hasn't it? All right, we're going to take the executives with My Aim Is to Please You, and that's what we try to do every day when we come to the studio. And then we'll have Sir Cliff Richard with Don't Talk to Him, and Paper Lace with Billy, Don't Be a Hero.

Let's go now with a wonderful number from the great J.O.K., I'm Counting on You. And then Stevie Wright with the guitar band and Callum Scott, who was Dancing on My Own.

0: A little old, your carpet, tiles, Mandy. If it can be laid on your floor, Watts Brothers Carpet One will have seen it, sold it and installed it.
1: Really?
0: Focus, Mandy. There's also window coverings.
1: Curtains?
0: Mandy, the neighbours. They also do carpet, vinyl and tiles, both ceramic and vinyl. Timber? It's a big showroom, or they can come to you.
1: Really?
0: Watts Brothers Carpet One on Elphinstone Street.

Well, right now we're going to take a track from the Beatles, the Fab Four, and the name of this song is called Come Together, and that was a really great hit for them right back in the 60s. And of course, back in the 60s when the Vietnam War was on and there was lots of things happening throughout the world, coming together was something that everyone was trying to encourage others to do so that we could actually move forward and have a life that was more pleasurable than war and uncertainty. So we're going to have that. Then we'll have Prince with When Doves Cry. And then we'll have Westlife with Queen of My Heart. And to go up to the top of the hour, bring in the news and sport, and to say thank you so much for your company this afternoon. And also, I just want to say a thank you to those people who dropped in tins this morning for us to trade in. It always helps with a little bit of cash coming into the petty cash tin and being able to help pay for a few odds and ends that we definitely need, and just basic things. And, you know, that money is really, really valuable. So thank you to those people. I really appreciate it. And also, I hope you have a very enjoyable evening. I'll be back with you for brekkie tomorrow morning.

0: Perinatal anxiety and depression affects up to 1 in 5 new mums and up to 1 in 10 new dads. Panda provides a national perinatal mental health helpline for parents and their families, support people and healthcare providers, as well as a wide range of online information and support, including a chatbot and a mental health checklist. We caught up with Panda CEO Julie Bornenkopf and asked for her advice for newer expecting parents who are unsure about taking the first step and reaching out for some support.
1: 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And really importantly, we need to see these little mental and physical flags as points of time where we can change something. 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
4: I'm Alan Baskin. The Royal Commission into Anti-Semitism will hold extra hearings this month, focusing on last year's terror attack at Bondi Beach. The inquiry wants to know what authorities knew in the lead-up to the December 14 attack, which claimed 15 lives. It's also seeking answers about the shooters and what security arrangements were in place at the Hanukkah by the Sea event. Due to the sensitivity of the evidence, the hearings will not be open to the public. Business groups say the sector can no longer be used as a punching bag for the federal government. Later this week, legislation will be introduced to impose a 30% tax on discretionary trusts. Many small businesses use the structure to protect assets and manage their cash flow. Chamber of Commerce and Industry Chief Executive Andrew McKellar says the tax is just another hit to business.
5: To hit 240,000 legitimate small businesses, many of them simply family-owned small businesses, that's not fair. We want to see a government giving small business a fair go. A small business should not be the punching bag of government.
4: The Albanese government says the surcharge ban on credit card transactions was a decision of the Reserve Bank. Business groups argue they're being forced to absorb the extra cost at a time when economic conditions are difficult. Labor's being urged to scrap the surcharge ban, but Small Business Minister Anne Ali has told Parliament it's not a matter for the government.
6: On the matter of the credit card surcharge or the ban to the credit card surcharge, it was a decision that was made by the RBA. I became aware of it, as did everyone else, when the RBA made that decision and made it public.
4: Australian engineer Robert Pether has left Iraq after 5 years in detention after an extensive campaign to secure his release. The 51-year-old and his Egyptian colleague were arrested in 2021 while working on a $1 billion construction project. He was found guilty of deception, but his lawyers argued he could not be held responsible for the actions of the company he was working for. A bipartisan group of 7 US senators has condemned President Trump's deal with Vladimir Putin to lift sanctions so Russia can supply diesel to US and global markets. The lawmakers said the move contravenes U.S. law, barring imports of Russian energy until it stops attacking Ukraine. Almost half of surveyed Australians caring for loved ones with dementia spend at least 40 hours a week providing care. Dementia Australia warns a shortage of local respite options is pushing many families to breaking point. The organisation is urging governments to supply support systems so dementia patients can live safely in their homes for longer. New South Wales Health is urging residents to avoid touching or handling bats as food shortages force flying fox populations to forage in backyards. 43 cases of bat bites or scratches have been reported in the last 2 weeks up from 10 at the same time last year. Tom Cruise's latest movie remains on track to be one of the biggest flops of all time. Digger's takings dropped 60% in its second weekend, and it now stands to lose $245 million during its cinema run. This is AIR National News.

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Hello, dear listeners. I'm Murray McInerney, and it's good to be with you again. This is Let the Bands Play, brought to you from the studios of 3CR in Melbourne, and it's heard throughout the nation via the internet, distributed by the Community Radio Network, and also heard on digital radio in Melbourne. I'll begin with the pipes and drums of the Irish Guards playing a pipe medley. I found it difficult myself to identify any of the components of the medley, and I've got plenty of Irish blood.

That pipe medley was played by the drums and pipes of the Irish Guards. I must say I love hearing the pipes. The Band of the Irish Guards is one of five bands in the Foot Guards regiments in the Household Division, whose main role is to guard the British monarch. This track comes from a CD that has some excellent marches on it, but unfortunately none of the bands is identified. So in the course of this program, if I don't mention a band, it's because it's from this CD. Well, let's hear Cock of the North.

Isn't that wonderful music, Cock of the North? Let's listen to the very short fanfare for a genial occasion played by the Lifeguards. They date back to 1795. They form the senior regiment of the British Army and they're part of the Household Cavalry.

And that was the fanfare for a genial occasion played by the Band of the Lifeguards. You're listening to Let the Bands Play, and I'm Murray McInerney. Next is On Richmond Hill, But At, a musical arrangement that combines two distinct tunes, the Lass of Richmond Hill and the famous Yorkshire folk song On Ilka Moor, But At, on Ilkley Moor without a hat. The arrangement has historical ties to the military, and we'll hear it played by the Duke of Wellington's Regimental Band.

That was the Duke of Wellington's Regimental Band with On Richmond Hill, Bart At. Now, Under the Double Eagle, composed by a Wagner. No, not the great Richard, but an unrelated Joseph. The title refers to the two-headed double eagle shown on the coat of arms of the Austro-Hungarian Empire.

That was Joseph Wagner's composition Under the Double Eagle. Very good piece of music, isn't it? The Western Band of the RAF now plays the Battle of Britain March, and that was written by Ron Goodwin for the 1969 film The Battle of Britain.

That was the very stirring Battle of Britain march, and it was played by the Western Band of the RAF. We come now to the regular and very popular Sousa spot, where we pay tribute to John Philip Sousa. He was born in 1854 and was known as the March King, or the American March King, to distinguish him from his British counterpart, Kenneth J. Alford. I'm going to play The Fairest of the Fair. This was composed in 1908 for the Boston Food Fair. Sousa was apparently inspired by the beauty and charm of a young lass he'd seen at the fair the previous year.

The Fairest of the Fair by John Philip Sousa was played by the Royal Artillery Band. Our next piece is played by the Coldstream Guards and it's called Sardas. That's C-Z-A-R-D-A-S. It's a 1904 concert piece by the Italian composer Vittorio Monti.

That was a good piece of music, wasn't it? Sardes, played by the Coldstream Guards. That tune calls to mind Danny Kaye singing a song along to part of that tune. I can't remember what it was called, Tubby the Tuber or the Viddle Fiddle, who knows. You're listening to Let the Bands Play. It's presented at 3CR, broadcast throughout the nation via the internet, distributed by the Community Radio Network, and also heard on digital radio in Melbourne. And now it's our regular sacred music spot. The Grimthorpe Colliery Band will play I Will Sing the Wondrous Story.

That wonderful production of I Will Sing the Wondrous Story was played by the Grimthorpe Colliery Band. We'll hear the Band of Her Majesty's Royal Marines now playing the theme written by the French composer and conductor Maurice Jarre for the great film Lawrence of Arabia.

I hope you enjoyed hearing the theme from Lawrence of Arabia that was played by the band of Her Majesty's Royal Marines. A very popular piece now, The Yellow Rose of Texas. It's a traditional 19th century folk song whose origins trace back to the minstrel shows of the 1850s, later becoming intertwined with the legend of a real historical mixed-race woman named Emily D. West. That's something you could Google, I suppose.

The Yellow Rose of Texas, very bright and breezy indeed. We'll hear another piece from the Band of Her Majesty's Royal Marines, the Polecat Polka by Roderick Starr, a British organist, composer, conductor, bandmaster and music director.

The Polecat, the Polecat Polka was played by the band of Her Majesty's Royal Marines. Southwood Camp is next. It's a military march featured in the British pageantry repertoire, named after a former British military installation in Hampshire.

That was Southwood Camp, played by an unidentified band. We'll now hear A Bridge Too Far. The 1977 war film of that name depicted Operation Market Garden, the ill-fated Allied operation in the Nazi-occupied Netherlands in 1944.

A Bridge Too Far, played by the band The Parachute Regiment. John Philip Sousa said, I wrote Semper for Davis one night while in tears after my comrades of the Marine Corps had sung their famous hymn at Quantico. The march takes its title from the motto of the US Marine Corps, Semper for Davis, always faithful.

Semper Fidavis, a Sousa March. Our final item is the famous song by the British rock band Queen, Bohemian Rhapsody. It's played by the South Knots Brass Band, and I'm Murray McInerney saying goodbye, and I hope you've enjoyed my selection of band music.

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1: I'm Alan Baskin. One Nation's New South Wales leader is seemingly rejecting the state government's offer to cost its election policies. Jefferson Shaw reports.
2: Premier Chris Minns has conceded One Nation's Mike Newman could become the leader or opposition leader for New South Wales. He says for that reason, the party should also run the gauntlet of the Parliamentary Budget Office to cost their election promises. The government will introduce legislation this week to allow the party access to the independent analysis. However, Mike Newman is effectively rejecting any PBO assessment of their own policies, saying their only costing request is the spend on net zero. He says unless that can be provided, One Nation won't be lectured. Jefferson Shaw, State Parliament.
1: Canberra watchers say former Federal Treasurer Josh Frydenberg might be considering a comeback to politics. Michael Lynch with that story.
3: Word on the street is that Frydenberg may be looking at recontesting his old Melbourne-based seat of Kooyong. That seat, which he held until May 2022, was once held by the late Liberal Party leader Andrew Peacock. The Federal Opposition's Dan Tehan says Mr. Frydenberg would be a great addition to the Parliament.
4: If Josh wins pre-selection and he can knock off Monique Ryan, I think the Australian Parliament will be a better place. I think it'll be stronger, it'll have better intellect, it'll have someone who can make a contribution. So absolutely, bring it on.
1: Small business owners are launching a radio ad campaign aimed at permanently killing the Australian Tax Office credit card tax ban. Sarah Vitezane reports.
5: The Australian Tax Office ban on credit card payments has been delayed until June 2027 after federal government intervention. But despite the reprieve, traders warn the looming policy still threatens to shutter many local businesses. Small business owners have now joined forces to launch a new ad campaign calling on the government to ditch the ban for good. With MPs returning to Parliament, the Coalition has said it's willing to legislate to ensure the decision is reversed.
1: A fresh wave of destructive flash flooding has struck Nepal weeks after more than 1,000 people were killed in floods triggered by a landslide. Several people are missing after another landslide blocked a river which then burst its banks. Nine foreigners are among 95 people rescued so far. A global study of 18 countries has revealed an urgent need for targeted dementia prevention and healthcare strategies. Researchers at the University of New South Wales found low and middle-income countries face the greatest risk of dementia cases skyrocketing. It's predicted the global number of new dementia cases could reach 24 million a year by 2050. The Australian Council on Smoking and Health has ranked Queensland the top state in tackling the illegal tobacco trade. The latest round of the National Illicit Tobacco Ladder has found the Sunshine State is outpacing the rest of the country in responding to the crime and health threat. Queensland holds the top spot for its nation-leading enforcement. And to the Australian share market, the All Ords has closed up 59 points at 8937. One Australian dollar was buying 69.75 US cents. This is AIR National News.
6: At the AIR Sports Desk, hello, I'm Leonie Kay. To cricket, Australia returned to the crease on none for 33 for day four of the first men's test against South Africa, holding a 139-run lead. After 17 overs, Australia were 2 for 100. Wallabies fullback Tom Wright is adamant they're closing the gap on the All Blacks ahead of Saturday's Bledisloe Cup rematch. Australia trailed by just 3 points at halftime before New Zealand ran away 50-19, locking up the trophy for another year. Wright says they're closer than the scoreline suggests.
7: They were there for the taking for us up until halftime. We could have made the exact same argument. They were right in it. Both teams squabbled a couple of chances. They probably just applied a lot more pressure in the second half than we were able to apply to them, and the Chockies fell their way.
6: Red Bull will be the major sponsor of the first ever street circuit MotoGP in Adelaide. The two-year deal will see Red Bull as title sponsor for the inaugural event from the 12th to the 14th of November next year before continuing in 2028. MotoGP CEO Carlos Ezpeleta says it's a perfect fit.
8: I can't, you know, imagine any better brand suited to work with us to make this event a huge success than Red Bull, because, you know, we share the same defiant spirit.
6: In NRL news, a massive boost for the West Tigers. They've signed Newcastle Grand Final player Tyson Frizzell. The veteran forward has signed a one-year deal. Australian Independent Radio News.
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Idaho. That was Lou Stone and his band, and Peter Gray was on the vocals. It was recorded in 1942. Hello and welcome to Down Memory Lane. My name is Streamer. The program is brought to you courtesy of the Community Radio Network, and I play music from the first half of the 20th century. And today we're celebrating that in 1915, on the 21st of September, Cecil Chubb bought Stonehenge for £6,600. Rumour has it, or legend holds, that he was sent to an auction by his wife to get dining room chairs, and he came home with Stonehenge instead. And then in 1918, he gave it to the British nation, and that's why it's a public place today. It was privately owned before that, and he bought it from someone who had inherited it from his brother. It never occurred to me that Stonehenge was anything other than public land. Anyway, so we've got some Lou Stone to help us celebrate that, and also tracks from 1915, so I hope you can hang around. And there are also people who aren't Lou Stone and who aren't recording in 1915. A bit of a mixed bag today, so I do hope you can hang around and enjoy the music with me. Here is something from 1915, Frederick Wheeler. On the record label, it says baritone with orchestra.

have written lots of things about our gallant soldier lads, which no one ever sings. Although the words are very good, the lilt they seem to miss.

0: let's have another piece of pie.
1: Everybody wants it, it's the universal prize.
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4: And a piece of pie.
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4: I want people, Mom.

What a splendid idea. Let's have another cup of coffee. Recorded in 1932 by Helen Rowland with Phil Spitalny and his orchestra. And bought before that, from 1915, Here We Are Again, Frederick Wheeler with an unidentified orchestra. But he's identified as a baritone with orchestra on the record label. And when I refer to record labels, I don't mean that I actually have the record. I get on the internet and I plug in the name of the song and the name of the artist, and there's lots and lots of images of the actual records online, usually there from people trying to sell them.

St. Louis Blues from 1915, Prince's Band, supervised by G. Hepburn Wilson, from an album called Cakewalks, Rags and Blues in the Military Style. A very useful album to have if you present a show like this. And before that, we heard Henry Burr from a double album called And the Band Played On. That was Stay Down Here Where You Belong, an Irving Berlin composition recorded in 1915. 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You can get in touch, streamer88.5@gmail.com.

That was Helen Rowland teaming up with Imo Rapee and his orchestra for a 1931 recording of Some of These Days. And that followed on from Lou Stone and his band with a nice gentle number, A Little Fish in a Big Pond. That was recorded in 1949. I've now got two tracks for you from 1915.

The girls were crying their eyes out when the Tommies went off to war, and the girls were all smiling when they see 'em come back once more. They'll put out the flags and bunting when the ship

When Tommy comes marching home again, hurrah, hurrah. When Tommy comes marching home again, hurrah, hurrah. You'll see the ladies more than blue, with boys in khaki, boys in blue. And they'll never be short of a fag or two when Tommy comes marching home. When Johnny comes marching home again, hurrah, hurrah. When Johnny comes marching home again, hurrah, hurrah. We'll give them a cheer when they come back, our British bulldogs, white and black, with a jolly big cheer for Sailor Jack when Johnny comes marching home. When Paddy comes marching home again, hurrah, hurrah. When Paddy comes marching home again, hurrah, hurrah. They'll all sing Tipperary hot, the Redmond boys and Carlton's lot, and bedad they'll have given them Irish hot when Paddy comes marching home. When Paddy comes marching home again, hurrah, hurrah. When Paddy comes marching home again, hurrah, hurrah. Lloyd George is sure to thank the fate when we carve up the German state. He'll say up with a flag and down with a rake when Paddy comes marching home. When Sandy comes marching home again, hurrah, hurrah. When Sandy comes marching home again, oh hi, oh hi. The Germans won't do any good, except then the Scottish will cook their goose again. They'll have had quite another

0: When the fairies all come home again, hurrah, hurrah, sweet feast along with them they'll bring. They'll port the Kaiser Bill to sing, the master laden, God save the king, when the fairies all come home. When Tommy comes marching home again, hurrah, hurrah, when Tommy comes marching home again, hurrah, hurrah, the Germans will have received the shock, that Kaiser of theirs will take the knock, and the pot won't shut at 10 o'clock, when Tommy comes marching home.
1: Two recorded in 1915. Just then we heard Harry Marlowe, who was an Australian artist, When Tommy Comes Marching Home. That was from an album called The Great War, and from an album called And the Band Played On, George Christian, whose name apparently is actually Jack Charman, playing Home Sweet Home. You're listening to Down Memory Lane, which is a program on the Community Radio Network. My name is Streamer. You can get in touch with me, streamer88.5@gmail.com. It's half an hour into the show, which means it's time for our vintage comedy, and I've chosen a track today where the main character is Stonehenge, and you will hear someone say they've got ancient lights. And what this means, I'll just read something from Wikipedia. The owner of a building with windows that have received natural daylight for 20 years or more is entitled to forbid any construction or other obstruction on adjacent land that would block the light so as to deprive them of adequate illumination through those windows. So I hope you listen out for that particular line coming your way. Here's Flanders and Swan with Built Up Area.
2: So much building going on everywhere else. On Salisbury Plain, nothing. No building at all. Hasn't been any building there for about 4,000 years, I suppose, really. Even then, I dare say, back in Neolithic times, there was some old Stone Age man standing in the observation platform watching what was going on. I dare say he didn't care for it much either.
3: Well, what's this then?
2: You're not going to put up these great ugly stone blocks here, are you?
3: You can't do that.
2: I've got ancient lights on my cave. Well, what is it anyway?
3: A henge?
2: Well, what's a henge? Well, you may call it megalithic culture. I call it vandalism. I suppose you realise it's about the last nesting place for mammoths in the whole of Wessex. What with them building up the long barrows and the round barrows and the bell-shaped barrows. They started cutting out these white horses in the hillside now. Have you seen that? I don't know, it's some sort of ad for mead, I think. They don't. They don't call them the beaker folk for nothing. And then you come dragging along these great prefabricated dominoes all over the roads. They're not meant for that sort of traffic. Every fine weekend it's the same story. Ox carts, nose to tail, all the way from here to the coast. I don't know where you get that stone from anyway. That's not local stone, I can tell. You get it from where? The Preseli Mountains? In Wales? I know it's in Wales. I've been abroad. Well, what do you want to bring it all that way? You're bringing it the wrong way anyway. You want to bring it round the Chanterbury Ring Road. Avoiding earthworks at Avebury. What a horrible looking thing. Well, that's all there is to it, is that we're just two up and one across the top, all the way round. Well, if that's modern architecture, roll on the Ice Age, I say. Well, you never get on a roof on it for a start. Never get twigs big enough. Yes. We had a wood end here once, but it rotted. These big picture windows you got all the way round the bottom. Oh, they look very nice, yes, I'll grant you, but what about the drafts? What about the lack of privacy? Who wants to live in a thing like that? Well, you tell me when they start moving in, won't you? You get a pretty rowdy crowd in some of these new developments. I don't want to end up under the altar stone in a crouching position. It's not going to be lived in. Well, that's something anyway. What is it then?
3: So what? You're pulling
2: a calendar?
3: Well, it's a bit big for a calendar, isn't it?
2: I mean, you look a bit silly with that on your desk, wouldn't you? Well, how'd you work it then? You come up here every morning before dawn. Well, better you than me, mate, yes. And when the rising sun throws a shadow of that big stone onto this flat one here, then we shall know if it's summer. Well, that will be very helpful, I must say. Is it summer? You can't tell. Well, I'd better come and help you shovel the snow off it then, hadn't I?
1: Helping us to mark the fact that on the 21st of September 1915, Cecil Chubb bought Stonehenge for £6,600, and later on in 1918, he gifted it to the British nation. And what a jolly nice thing to do. Anyway, that was Flanders and Swan from an album called At the Drop of Another Hat, recorded in the 50s. Here's a silly song for you now, Lou Stone and his band.

I want the waiter with the water, Lou Stone and his band. And the reason, of course, Lou Stone was included today was because of Stonehenge. Right, okay. Sid Collins and the chorus did the vocals for us. I Want the Waiter with the Water was recorded in 1940 and it came from an album called Dinner and Dance, which is a compilation of Lou Stone's work. You're listening to Down Memory Lane, which is a program on the Community Radio Network. You can get in touch with me, streamer88.5@gmail.com, or you can get in touch with me via the radio station that you are listening to now. I'd love to hear from you, suggestions, comments. If you have a track that you would love to hear that you haven't heard for a million years, let me know and I'll see if I can track it down or whether I already own it. Well, we have another track for you now from 1915 from that album and the band played on.

Azure, a nice quiet number by Lou Stone and his band, recorded in 1938, and before that we heard Walter Jeffries with an unidentified orchestra, When the War is Over, Mother Dear, and yes, that was recorded in 1915. Well, for no reason except just because, we have a Fats Waller track for you now.

John Philip Sousa and his band. That was The Pathfinder of Panama. It was recorded in 1915 and it was composed for San Francisco's Panama Pacific Exhibition that was held in 1915. And that followed on from Fats Waller and his Rhythm from an album called Hits of the 1930s and, or rather, Hits of the 30s and 40s. It's a four CD set. It's A Sin to Tell a Lie, and he recorded that in 1936. Well, we've made it almost to the end of the show. It is that time that I was out of here, scooting out of here, making room for the next program that's coming on. If you've been enjoying this show, I urge you to keep an ear out for a program called Hit Parade of Yesterday that's also on the Community Radio Network. So the name of this show is Down Memory Lane. I bring you music from the first half of the 20th century, and it's distributed around Australia by the Community Radio Network. I would really love it if you could get in touch. My email address is streamer88.5@gmail.com, or get in touch with me via the radio station you're listening to now. The last song of the show is At the Jazz Band Ball. It's a 1941 recording. It's by Lou Stone and his Stonecrackers. And I hope you can hang around and next week, or rather come around next week and listen, because I've got Helen Ward with various orchestras, the comedy harmonist Ray Ventura, and some big bands. Here they are, the Stonecrackers with Lou Stone. Thanks for listening.

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1: I'm Alan Baskin. The Royal Commission into Anti-Semitism will hold extra hearings this month, focusing on last year's terror attack at Bondi Beach. The inquiry wants to know what authorities knew in the lead-up to the December 14 attack, which claimed 15 lives. It's also seeking answers about the shooters and what security arrangements were in place at the Hanukkah-by-the-Sea event. Due to the sensitivity of the evidence, the hearings will not be open to the public. Business groups say the sector can no longer be used as a punching bag for the federal government. Later this week, legislation will be introduced to impose a 30% tax on discretionary trusts. Many small businesses use the structure to protect assets and manage their cash flow. Chamber of Commerce and Industry Chief Executive Andrew McKellar says the tax is just another hit to business.
2: To hit 240,000 legitimate small businesses, many of them simply family-owned small businesses, that's not fair. We want to see a government giving small business a fair go. A small business should not be the punching bag of government.
1: The Albanese government says the surcharge ban on credit card transactions was a decision of the Reserve Bank. Business groups argue they're being forced to absorb the extra cost at a time when economic conditions are difficult. Labor's being urged to scrap the surcharge ban, but Small Business Minister Anne Ali has told Parliament it's not a matter for the government.
3: On the matter of the credit card surcharge or the ban to the credit card surcharge, it was a decision that was made by the RBA. I became aware of it, as did everyone else, when the RBA made that decision and made it public.
1: Australian engineer Robert Pether has left Iraq after 5 years in detention after an extensive campaign to secure his release. The 51-year-old and his Egyptian colleague were arrested in 2021 while working on a $1 billion construction project. He was found guilty of deception, but his lawyers argued he could not be held responsible for the actions of the company he was working for. A bipartisan group of seven US senators has condemned President Trump's deal with Vladimir Putin to lift sanctions so Russia can supply diesel to US and global markets. The lawmakers said the move contravenes US law, barring imports of Russian energy until it stops attacking Ukraine. Almost half of surveyed Australians caring for loved ones with dementia spend at least 40 hours a week providing care. Dementia Australia warns a shortage of local respite options is pushing many families to breaking point. The organisation is urging governments to supply support systems so dementia patients can live safely in their homes for longer. New South Wales Health is urging residents to avoid touching or handling bats as food shortages force flying fox populations to forage in backyards. 43 cases of bat bites or scratches have been reported in the last 2 weeks, up from 10 at the same time last year. Tom Cruise's latest movie remains on track to be one of the biggest flops of all time. Digger's takings dropped 60% in its second weekend, and it now stands to lose $245 million during its cinema run. This is AIR National News.
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5: Thanks for joining me for another episode of Blues, Roots and Boots, a show that aims to bring you what is new and what is not so new from those who are known and not so known from Australia and the world in the fields of blues, roots and country music. 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So sit back and enjoy Blues, Roots and Boots with me, Johnny D, produced in the studios of 101.9 Paradise FM and broadcast nationally via satellite on the Community Radio Network.

We opened this week with the new one from Sunshine Coast band Sugarbag Blonde, titled I Don't Give a Damn. I couldn't help notice the Chris Rea vibe in the vocals, and the whole song has a really great feel to it, with tasteful playing throughout. I've always liked what these guys put out, and this is another release that should add to their fan base. Hi, and welcome to Blues Roots and Boots for this week. And what we have, I think, is a very interesting mix with some folk, roots, country rock, and some blues-inspired lusciousness. We have a father-daughter duo in Freya and Tom McGowan. There's the Don Rogers Band, plucked out of the Roots downloads. The very interesting Don Restum. A stripped-back Nick Carver. Up-and-coming Aussie country singer Lynn Rodriguez. The ever-reliable Michael Carpenter and the Banks Brothers. Young US artist Kelsey Hart, and also from the US, it's a track from St. Paul and the Broken Bones. We also have a track from the new album by Brisbane's Chloe Marks and the Mayhem, who blend Americana, blues and rock, and that's what's coming up next. It's called Don't Make Me Choose.

Country rhythm and soul is how Don Rogers describes his music, and he's a singer-songwriter from the Gold Coast, getting good raps for his laid-back style and raspy vocals. We just heard the latest release from the Don Rogers Band, and it's called The Boys. Luke Johnson and Michelle Morgan, who go by the name Studio 8, are an ARIA Award-winning country duo from Tasmania, whose latest song, Greyhound Bus to Memphis, was inspired by a 24-hour bus trip they took travelling from Nashville to Memphis. It's a little ditty with a do. You'll hear what I mean with Greyhound Bus to Memphis from Studio 8.

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When I heard the intro notes to the last song, I wondered where this song might take me. The answer is someplace magical. I thought Danae Restam's vocals were wonderful, and the track we just listened to is the luscious blues-inspired song I referenced in my opening. Restam, from the central coast of New South Wales, is a jazz, blues musician, singer, songwriter, and is also engaged in fiction writing, web design, and digital marketing strategies. We just listened to Your Heart from Danae Restam. Nick Carver is our next artist. He's from Victoria and has just released a gritty blues-oriented track, which sees him present his work in a more stripped-back form than the previous releases with his band, The Mean Butchers. It's a song about judgmentalism and discovering who you are, rather than being the person others decide you are. It's called Stones You Throw, from Nick Carver.

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Digital Steel maestro Robert Randolph with the family band who delivered that last track, a reworking of the Sam and Dave classic from the 60s, I Thank You. His latest album with the family band, Preacher Kids, won Contemporary Blues Album of the Year on this year's Grammy Awards, and Randolph himself has been listed by Rolling Stone magazine in its top 100 guitarists of all time. Michael Carpenter and the Banks Brothers are a Sydney-based Australian country music collaboration that have so far produced 4 studio albums and 2 live sets together. Their latest is a timely piece of social comment called The World Keeps Turning, with a focus on creating something good in a world environment that can feel heavy and oppressive at times. The bluegrass style they bring to this song is a good part of what brings that joyful ambition to life. I'll follow that with What's Left to Hold On To from Australian singer-songwriter Tyler Rodriguez, who on this track works with the Cruz Brothers, an American country duo. Rodriguez seems to be channeling a Patsy Cline vibe with this track, as she seems to honour that more traditional country style of heartfelt singing. First, here is The World Keeps Turning from Michael Carpenter and the Banks Brothers.

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I don't know the ins and outs of the failure of one of Australia's premier festivals, but I know that the outcome is that it's hard to see at the moment how we can get to enjoy bands in Australia, such as the band who brought us that last track, Don't Mean a Thing, St. Paul and the Broken Bones. Whatever the causes for the failure, I think one thing can be agreed, and that is that this festival brought a range of talent to us that was satisfyingly extraordinary. I saw St. Paul and the Broken Bones at this festival, and it was my memory of that performance that caused me to dive into my music.

From the hills of Kentucky comes American singer-songwriter Kelsey Hart. Previous to embarking on his own recording career, Hart had been busily writing for others, but then released his debut album, Life With You, in 2024, and his latest release is the one we just heard, called Love To Be That Guy, from Kelsey Hart. I wonder how many father-daughter duos are out there. I don't know, but I do know that there's at least one, and they are Freya and Tom McGowan, who've just released a rather sweet number called Sparrows, and that's the track that's going to take us home this week. They've been performing together for the past 5 years, appearing at a range of festivals around the country, which is a wonderful thing made more significant by the fact that, as this goes to air, Freya is only 16 years of age. So here is Freya and Tom McGowan with their new song Sparrows. And if I've got time, I'll try and sneak in a little bit of Beth Hart with Joe Bonamassa

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1: I'm Alan Baskin. One Nation's New South Wales leader is seemingly rejecting the state government's offer to cost its election policies. Jefferson Shaw reports.
2: Premier Chris Minns has conceded One Nation's Mike Newman could become the leader or opposition leader for New South Wales. He says for that reason, the party should also run the gauntlet of the Parliamentary Budget Office to cost their election promises. The government will introduce legislation this week to allow the party access to the independent analysis. However, Mike Newman is effectively rejecting any PBO assessment of their own policies, saying their only costing request is the spend on net zero. He says unless that can be provided, One Nation won't be lectured. Jefferson Shaw, State Parliament.
1: Canberra watchers say former Federal Treasurer Josh Frydenberg might be considering a comeback to politics. Michael Lynch with that story.
3: Word on the street is that Frydenberg may be looking at recontesting his old Melbourne-based seat of Kooyong. That seat, which he held until May 2022, was once held by the late Liberal Party leader Andrew Peacock. The Federal Opposition's Dan Tehan says Mr. Frydenberg would be a great addition to the Parliament.
4: If Josh wins pre-selection and he can knock off Monique Ryan, I think the Australian Parliament will be a better place. I think it'll be stronger, it'll have better intellect, it'll have someone who can make a contribution. So absolutely, bring it on.
1: Small business owners are launching a radio ad campaign aimed at permanently killing the Australian Tax Office credit card tax ban. Sarah Wiedersehen reports.
5: The Australian Tax Office ban on credit card payments has been delayed until June 2027 after federal government intervention. But despite the reprieve, traders warn the looming policy still threatens to shutter many local businesses. Small business owners have now joined forces to launch a new ad campaign calling on the government to ditch the ban for good. With MPs returning to Parliament, the Coalition has said it's willing to legislate to ensure the decision is reversed.
1: A fresh wave of destructive flash flooding has struck Nepal weeks after more than 1,000 people were killed in floods triggered by a landslide. Several people are missing after another landslide blocked a river which then burst its banks. 9 foreigners are among 95 people rescued so far. A global study of 18 countries has revealed an urgent need for targeted dementia prevention and healthcare strategies. Researchers at the University of New South Wales found low- and middle-income countries face the greatest risk of dementia cases skyrocketing. It's predicted the global number of new dementia cases could reach 24 million a year by 2050. The Australian Council on Smoking and Health has ranked Queensland the top state in tackling the illegal tobacco trade. The latest round of the National Illicit Tobacco Ladder has found the Sunshine State is outpacing the rest of the country in responding to the crime and health threat. Queensland holds the top spot for its nation-leading enforcement. Into the Australian share market, the All Ords has closed up 59 points at 8937. One Australian dollar was buying 69.75 US cents. This is AIR National News. For

0: It is 90s till infinity. Gav with you here for a look back at the greatest decade ever. And let's drop this right away.
1: Yo, DJ, spin that wheel. Spin that wheel.
0: Because we are going to spin that wheel. And tonight is random number ones from the 90s. So I commandeered the missus and I asked her, I'd ask politely, don't worry, write down month and a year in the 90s and give me like 12 or 13 of them if you can. I got a list back and the list has come back with some absolute gems. She started off with August of 1990 and one of the biggest hits of that year, MC Hammer's You Can't Touch This. Number one in Australia, of course, and number one in multiple countries. The second biggest single in 1990, only beaten by Sinead O'Connor's Nothing Compares to You. That was number one for 8 weeks. MC Hammer was number one for 5 weeks in July and August of 1990. So let's get into that. We play some MC Hammer. You Can't Touch This here on 90s Till Infinity.
2: You can't touch this. You can't touch this.

0: guess.
1: From June of 1996. One of two number ones that year for George Michael. Fast Love, we just played that here on 90s to Infinity. The other one was Jesus to a Child. George would spend a combined 6 weeks at number one in 1996. Fast Love would have two separate runs at number one in 1996. Interrupted smack dab in the middle on June 1st by Metallica's Until It Sleeps. So

I am absolutely mind blown that that song was number one. Or maybe it's just the fact that everyone thought that Load sucked. Who knows? But yeah, number one in Australia, Metallica's Until It Sleeps on the 1st of June, 1996. Wild stuff. It is Gav with you here on 90s till infinity. And we're going to switch tack now and move to 1993 for another number one that was just a week long. Culture Beats' Mr. Vain. It was number one in 12 countries. All the 90s tracks that have been remixed or at least sampled lately, this isn't one of them. I can't think of too many tracks or remixes of this. In fact, I can't think of any. Now, here's a weird fact. I reckon this is probably a very different case now. In the UK, Mr. Vain was the first number one single to not be available on a 7-inch single since the 1950s. Heralded as the demise of the 7-inch single to a mass market medium, it's one of the few singles to reach number one in 1993 on only three formats. Let's get into Culture Beats' Mr. Vain here on 90s till infinity, our random number ones special.

remember getting real sick of that song by, I'd say, about March of 1996. The only reason I remember that is because I have the dates. It was number one in the country. Real McCoy's Another Night here on 90s Till Infinity. Another Night was a bit of a sleeper hit. It was released in Germany in 1993. Word must have got around, or people passed CDs around, or just played in discotheques or whatever. It would eventually go number three in the UK and United States in late 1994, and then would peak in Australia, Scotland, and Zimbabwe at number one in 1995. And now a song I can remember hearing in cooking class at Craigie High School back in 1999. Another single I was just like, eh, really? But it was released as a 1999 charity single, a single that doesn't feature on any Pearl Jam studio album, but it was included on their rarities album Lost Dogs in 2003. The single would end up raising $10 million for Kosovo Relief. So here's Pearl Jam's Last Kiss, which was number one in Australia for 7 weeks in August and September of 1999 on 90s Till Infinity.

0: A mid to late 90s makeout song for sure. Sharing too much, Gav. Savage Garden with Truly, Madly, Deeply. A number one in April of 1997. Massive single, still their biggest single to date. And it was number one for 8 weeks. 8 weeks in 1997. Gav with you here. 90s till infinity. Looking back at just a list of random number ones in a bunch of months and years, which was forced upon my poor, long-suffering partner. Long-suffering because I'm annoying, by the way, with stuff like that. Hey, can you do this for me so I don't have to do it? Now we go to November of 1996, and I would say probably one of the most iconic singles of the 1990s. Somehow was not the highest selling single in 96. The Macarena was that in 1996. But clearly the longest running number one in 96 was The Spice Girls' Wannabe, which would be number one for 11 weeks and carry into 1997. If you're young and you weren't around for The Spice Girls, you could not get away from The Spice Girls for about 2 or 3 years there. But this was a monster single, of course. And I love the opening description of this song on Wikipedia. Wannabe is a moderately paced dance pop song which features Mel B and Jerry Halliwell rapping. The lyrics, which address the female relationship over heterosexual relationships, became an iconic symbol of female empowerment and the most emblematic song of the group's girl power philosophy. Wow. You've just taken every last bit of joy or fun out of that song. And who wrote that? Please rephrase that. That's awful. That's like English major style. That's terrible. So is this song, by the way. But enjoy. Probably one of the most overplayed songs of all time. Spice Girls with Wannabe here on 90s Till Infinity.
1: Yo!

The first and only number one single in Australia back in 1994, March of 94, in fact, East 17 with All Right from the album Walthamstow. Although the lads had actually a few top 10 hits from that record, including House of Love and their cover of Western Girls by the Pet Shop Boys.

it. It went number one in the US for 3 weeks and topped the chart in 11 other countries, including Canada, Germany, New Zealand, and of course in Australia. It also went platinum in Australia, selling over 70,000 copies. So without any further ado, let's play probably the best song of the show tonight, To Be With You by Mr. Big. Sing along here on 90s Till Infinity.

That song is just wild when you really think about it. It's a bit of a Mills and Boone novel, isn't it? Chick out at night, rainy night, so it's all dramatic and everything. Pulls up, picks up some random dude. They go to a hotel. One night it happens. Spends half a verse saying how good it was. And then we kick on to the final verse where we reveal One Nighter has produced said child. And sounds like hubby couldn't produce said child at the very end. I feel bad for the husband. It is 90s till infinity here. Wherever you're listening to us, and thank you for listening thus far to this show full of cheese, including that one. Heart, all I want to do is make love to you. As part of the challenge, it was one of the ones named, not the track, just the time, June of 1990, where that song was on top of your charts 30-something years ago. That Mills and Boone novel. Crazy stuff. You would never have a song like that on the radio anymore. It is time to wrap up for another edition of this show. We got a cheesy number one coming up in just a sec. And it's from July of 1991. And it's Australian. But before we jump into that number one, remember to like us on the socials. That is 90s till show on Instagram and Facebook. Give us a like, make a suggestion, tell me I'm an idiot. Do whatever you need to do in regards to that. Let's get into the last track for the show. A number one for 2 weeks in 1991, former E Street actress Melissa from her first album Fresh. The song is Read My Lips. It became her first and only number one and was the sixth best-selling single in Australia of that year, and she went platinum by selling 70,000 copies. So with that, we're gonna drop this on your radio right now for 90s till infinity. Thanks for listening, and of course we'll be back for another edition next week. But until next time, we'll see you next time, folks. Diggy done, son. See you later. Goodbye.

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3: I'm Alan Baskin. The Royal Commission into Anti-Semitism will hold extra hearings this month, focusing on last year's terror attack at Bondi Beach. The inquiry wants to know what authorities knew in the lead-up to the December 14 attack, which claimed 15 lives. It's also seeking answers about the shooters and what security arrangements were in place at the Hanukkah-by-the-Sea event. Due to the sensitivity of the evidence, the hearings will not be open to the public. Business groups say the sector can no longer be used as a punching bag for the federal government. Later this week, legislation will be introduced to impose a 30% tax on discretionary trusts. Many small businesses use the structure to protect assets and manage their cash flow. Chamber of Commerce and Industry Chief Executive Andrew McKellar says the tax is just another hit to business.
4: To hit 240,000 legitimate small businesses, many of them simply family-owned small businesses, that's not fair. We want to see a government giving small business a fair go. A small business should not be the punching bag of government.
3: The Albanese government says the surcharge ban on credit card transactions was a decision of the Reserve Bank. Business groups argue they're being forced to absorb the extra cost at a time when economic conditions are difficult. Labor's being urged to scrap the surcharge ban, but Small Business Minister Anne Ali has told Parliament it's not a matter for the government.
5: On the matter of the credit card surcharge or the ban to the credit card surcharge, it was a decision that was made by the RBA. I became aware of it, as did everyone else, when the RBA made that decision and made it public.
3: Australian engineer Robert Pether has left Iraq after 5 years in detention after an extensive campaign to secure his release. The 51-year-old and his Egyptian colleague were arrested in 2021 while working on a $1 billion construction project. He was found guilty of deception, but his lawyers argued he could not be held responsible for the actions of the company he was working for. A bipartisan group of seven US senators has condemned President Trump's deal with Vladimir Putin to lift sanctions so Russia can supply diesel to US and global markets. The lawmakers said the move contravenes US law, barring imports of Russian energy until it stops attacking Ukraine. Almost half of surveyed Australians caring for loved ones with dementia spend at least 40 hours a week providing care. Dementia Australia warns a shortage of local respite options is pushing many families to breaking point. The organisation is urging governments to supply support systems so dementia patients can live safely in their homes for longer. New South Wales Health is urging residents to avoid touching or handling bats, as food shortages force flying fox populations to forage in backyards. 43 cases of bat bites or scratches have been reported in the last 2 weeks, up from 10 at the same time last year. Tom Cruise's latest movie remains on track to be one of the biggest flops of all time. Digger's takings dropped 60% in its second weekend, and it now stands to lose $245 million during its cinema run. This is AIR National News.
6: At the Airsports Desk, hello, I'm Leonie Kay. To AFL and new recruit Zach Butters believes the Western Bulldogs midfield will be a formidable group moving forward. The former Port Adelaide star will team up with Marcus Pontempelli and Ed Richards after joining the kennel on a 9-year deal. Butters says the new look midfield is among the best in the league.
7: Yeah, I think we're definitely going to be in them calculations. Being a Bulldogs supporter, I was pretty excited to play with them guys, watching them from afar, obviously playing against them in the last 7 or 8 years, and then growing up watching Bond. I was at his first game at Marvel Stadium when I was youngster, so yeah, now being his teammate's pretty surreal.
6: In NRL, coach Justin Holbrook has been rewarded for taking the Knights from wooden spooners to NRL grand finalists. He signed a two-year extension, keeping him with Newcastle until the end of the 2030 season. And Red Bull is giving the Adelaide MotoGP wings. They'll be the official sponsor of the event. MotoGP CEO Carlos Ezpeleta says they're counting down to November 2027 when the bikes hit the streets.
8: I mean, obviously we're sort of 13 months away from race day in Adelaide. It's not only about the race, it's just also about all the other activations and, you know, Red Bull bringing those to life.
6: And Australian runner Izzy Bat Doyle has finished sixth in the Chicago Marathon in a time of 2 hours, 20 minutes and 38 seconds. That's an Australian record time and nearly a minute faster than the previous mark set last December by Jess Denson. Australian Independent Radio News.
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0: Hi there. This is Randy Stone. I cover the night beat for the Daily.
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4: Night Beat, starring Harp Maguire as Randy Stone.
0: I guess there are many things worthwhile in life. I guess a lot of folks take a delight in country walks. Others would listen to music till all hours. Some find contentment in vintage brandy. For me, one of the nicest things is looking over the half-asleep city, watching the lights and wondering just what goes on behind the shuttered windows of the block across the way. I like the lonely howl of a police siren and the rattle of the cop's nightstick on the rails. I like the peace of the newspaper office at night, and I don't like it disturbed.
5: Hey, Randy!
0: Especially not by a fast-talking night editor.
5: Randy, boy, I have got a job for you. A Lulu, believe me.
0: Oh, a nice grisly murder, maybe, or a lost dog, which?
5: No, my boy, this is strictly the top-bracket stuff. Strictly the big time.
0: Oh, I'm thrilled to pieces. And just what is this thing that's going to win me next year's Pulitzer Prize?
5: Have you ever heard of Ramon?
0: You ever heard of Santa Claus?
5: Yeah. This Ramon, he's a big shot. See, or rather was. Only now he's dead. Heart failure. No crime angle.
0: I heard.
5: Funeral's at 9 tomorrow.
0: Yeah, but listen,
5: you should do a series of articles on the Ramon cosmetic empire.
0: Now, wait,
5: the man who beautified a million women. You know the stuff.
0: Now, listen,
5: I'd tell he started out as a poor boy. There could be a lead there. 2,000-word articles. Find out about the woman in his life. Give it a full treatment. Plenty of adjectives.
0: Will you listen to me?
5: You're a couple of columns ahead, so you'll be okay. Now, I wouldn't give this assignment to anyone else on the paper. No, sir. Randy Stone is my boy, I said.
0: Fine, fine, but just one little point. What do I do about sleep?
5: Sleep? You got 6 hours till 9.
0: You mean 6 whole hours.
5: That's my boy, good old Randy. Once a newspaper man, always a newspaper man, eh?
0: But,
5: I know you give me a good job, Randy. Can always depend on you.
0: I looked at the mute door and cursed. I cursed the day I ever smelt printer's ink or got finger blisters typing a story. But then I got to thinking about Ramon, and I realized the job really was a Lulu. Ramon Silvaro was the enigma of the age. He was the biggest name in the cosmetic world. You saw his slick, streamlined posters wherever you looked. His trademark was world famous. A delicately molded snow-white hand holding a lily. His was a multi-million dollar business. His funeral should really make banner headlines. 9 a.m. found me at the grave of Ramon. I stood next to a woman who dripped pearls in a Park Avenue accent.
6: I've never seen such a funeral. So many flowers. And just look at the personalities.
0: He was evidently a big man.
6: Evidently? I'd say that he was the greatest figure of our time.
0: Well, hardly the greatest figure.
6: More than half the women at this funeral are crying, and those that aren't crying look mighty sad. He was a great man. A truly great man.
0: I wouldn't know. I don't use lipstick.
6: He was kind, considerate, and charming. And no one can deny that he was a genius. He did more for the women of this country than anyone else ever has.
0: Well, he put more paint and powder on their faces than anyone else ever has.
6: I wish I'd met him. I wish I'd met him.
0: You mean to say you've never even met him and yet you're at his funeral?
6: Listen, young man, most of the women here have never even seen his face, and yet they're crying their hearts out.
0: What sort of a man was this Ramon? It seems like he'd captured the imagination of women from all walks of life. I'd never heard of anything like this since the death of Rudolph Valentino. Gradually, the masses of mourning women passed, and the little cemetery was quiet again. Quiet and peaceful, that is, except for a woman's laugh. I walked over to her. I thought maybe she was going to have hysterics or something. Is everything all right, miss?
7: Yes. Yes, everything's all right.
0: Were you upset, or did you see something funny?
7: I saw something funny.
0: At a funeral?
7: The whole funeral was funny.
0: How come?
7: Simpering, whimpering women, crying over Ramon. That's the funniest thing I ever saw.
0: He seems to be quite a legend.
7: Legend? Maybe. But then they never knew Ramon. I did. For want of a better word, he was a louse.
0: Hey, you said that like you meant it.
7: Ramon died a rich man, but he lied and cheated for every dollar he ever made. And he made over a million of them.
0: How do you know about all that?
7: I was his secretary, right up until the day he died. The only good thing he ever did was to die naturally. I'd hate to see anyone get the chair for killing him.
0: Hmm. You didn't like him one little bit, did you?
7: I never hated anyone more in my life.
0: Treat you bad?
7: I was his paid secretary. He never let me forget that. He treated me like dirt.
0: I believe he was very good looking.
7: Oh, yes. He was good looking, all right. Good looking in a fiendish sort of way. He had the face of a handsome ghoul. But he was a showman. He knew his way around. No one ever made such a success of the cosmetic and perfume industry as Ramon.
0: Yeah, and that trademark of his, the delicate woman's hand holding the lily.
7: Folks say he drew that hand himself. He came up with the drawing years ago. Always kept the original above his desk.
0: Yes, I'd say it was drawn from life. I've never seen such a beautiful woman's hand before.
7: It's my guess that it's the hand of one of his early girlfriends. Probably some poor dame that he trampled on and threw aside.
0: Then felt a little remorseful and perpetuated her memory by using her hand as his trademark.
7: Ramon never knew the word remorse.
0: Now I had two sides of a picture. One, the legendary genius the women adored. The other, a fiend that at least one woman hated. I had the funny feeling that the real story of Ramon's rise to fame was centered about the hand which held the lily. There was a mystery somewhere, and if I was going to write any sort of an article, then I'd have to get to the bottom of it. I stooged around a little, made a few calls here, checked up on some contacts I had, and finally I came up with the name of Gloria Rayburn, an old girlfriend of the maestro's. I found her in one of the more exclusive clip joints. I picked her out across the smoke-filled dance square. She was tall, slim, and very lovely. Oh, Miss Rayburn, Miss Gloria Rayburn?
8: Yes, that's me.
0: My name's Stone, Miss Rayburn. I'm from the Daily. I'm writing a series of articles about Ramon.
8: Ramon?
0: Yes, I believe you knew him well. Perhaps you could help me.
8: Why, certainly, Mr. Stone. Won't you sit down?
0: Thanks.
8: Now, what do you want to know about Ramon?
0: Well, everything.
8: That's a tall order, Mr. Stone.
0: Oh?
8: I don't suppose anyone knows much about Ramon.
0: But I thought you were a
8: good... Ramon and I were great friends. And I knew him a long time. But he was never given to confiding in anyone. His whole life was a mystery. He never talked about where he came from or who he really was.
0: Who he really was?
8: Oh, I don't think Ramon Severo was his real name. It was a good name for the cosmetic business, so he used it. He was something of a showman, you know.
0: Yes, I'd heard that. What were your impressions of him as a man, Miss Rayburn?
8: He was good and kind and very generous. I don't think I've ever admired anyone as much as Ramon. I was very upset when I heard of his death.
0: Good night.
8: Pardon?
0: Oh, I'm sorry. I was just thinking out loud.
8: Of course, he had his quirks like everyone else. He demanded perfection in all things. He hated anyone that was deformed. He loathed a bad painting. I once saw him kick a salesman out of the office because he was part Chinese.
0: Well, he found perfection in you, anyway.
8: That's a very pretty compliment, Mr. Stone. Thank you. What are you staring at?
0: Your hands, Miss Rayburn. I was looking at your hands. Her hands. hands. Yes, I was staring intently at her hands. They were slender and delicate, finely tapered, and the lacquer of her nail polish highlighted the fine texture of her skin. They were beautiful hands, but neither of them was the one I was looking for. Neither of them was the hand that held the lily.
8: My hands?
0: Yes, I'm looking for a certain hand. Sounds crazy, doesn't it?
8: You are thinking of the hand that holds the lily and Ramon's trademark.
0: Yes. Do you know anything about it?
8: No. But it is lovely, isn't it?
0: It must have belonged to a very beautiful woman.
8: Ramon was a fine artist. They say he drew that picture himself.
0: Yes, I'd heard that, too. Oh, well, I won't keep you any longer, Miss Rayburn. Thanks for the time.
8: Pleasure. Only wish I could have been more helpful. Only I did say that Ramon was something of a mystery man, didn't I? Fascinating. But definitely a mystery man.
0: Perhaps I was crazy, but I had a hunch and I wanted to follow it. I wanted to get to the bottom of that elusive hand. The graceful white hand which looked like snow jade and was even whiter than the lily it clutched. I left Gloria Rayburn and went over to the cloakroom to get my hat. I was oblivious of the crowded night spot. Mentally, I tried to picture Ramon. Not the Ramon of the photographs, which showed him as a dark and swarthy individual. But the Ramon as Gloria knew him, as his secretary knew him. I was a very perplexed boy.
9: Your hat, Mr. Stones.
0: Well, oh, thanks. You know me?
9: Oh, sure thing, Mr. Stone. I used to work at the Sage Chanticleer. You used to go in there quite often.
0: Oh, that's right. I remember you now. Charlie, isn't it?
9: That's right, Mr. Stone.
0: Well, how's things?
9: Oh, just fine, Mr. Stone. See, I heard tell you was writing a series on Ramon.
0: Well, news gets around.
9: Miss Ramon used to come in here often, about once a week.
0: Oh, did he now? And how did you get on with him?
9: Oh, he don't like me. Don't like me at all.
0: Why was that?
9: Color of my skin's wrong.
0: Oh, now, Charlie.
9: Mr. Stone, may I presume to give you some advice?
0: Surely.
9: Drop the story on Ramon, Mr. Stone. You drop it. You're wasting your time.
0: Why, Charlie?
9: If you ever get to the bottom of it, then they'll never let you print it. Never.

0: You are listening to Night Beat. Randy Stone continues his story.
1: They say that you only get out of a story what you put into it. That being the case, my Ramon story should have been a humdinger. It should have been the greatest story ever written because, brother, I put everything I had into it. I searched, I checked, I rechecked, and never even got to first base. I was certain that Ramon's trademark, the hand, was drawn from life. I knew he hated imperfection, especially in color and creed. I knew he was dark and handsome in a swarthy way. Apart from that, nothing. The series started in 2 days' time, and I'd written less than 1,000 words. And then, out of the blue, I got a lead. Someone told me of a tenement building where Ramon had lived before he burst into the big time.
2: Yeah?
1: My name's Stone, Randy Stone. I'm a newspaper man.
2: Yeah, I read your column.
1: Oh, good. Well, I'm working on a story of Ramon Silvaro. I believe he used to live here. You're the landlady. I thought maybe you could help me.
2: Ramon, eh?
1: Yeah, the guy who made the perfumes and cosmetics.
2: Yeah, he used to live here, but it was years ago. He didn't stay long.
1: Well, can you tell me anything about him, anything at all?
2: Well, he was a good-looking fella, dark and with... Ah, it was a long time ago. I can't remember.
1: Try. If we get anything good, it's worth a 10-spot to me.
2: Well, he was a tidy guy, as far as I can think back. Always liked his room, kept nice and tidy.
1: Mm-hmm. Why did he move?
2: Oh, I know. A colored boy moved in the next room. He didn't like that.
1: I see. Did he leave any address at all?
2: No, none. I don't care where the tenants go after they leave me. Out of sight, out of mind, I always say.
1: Any idea where he came from?
2: No.
1: You sound like you're not very sure.
2: Does that 10-spot still hold?
1: Sure.
2: Well, a letter came for him one day after he left. I had no forwarding address, like I said.
1: Go on.
2: But there was a sender's address on the back of the envelope. Been meaning to send it
1: back.
2: Have
1: you still got the letter?
2: Guess so. When I read your column, I started to look for it. It's here amongst my papers. I keep a lot of old junk. Oh, look at that. My marriage certificate. Haven't any use for that any longer. Oh, here we are. I knew I had it.
1: And I've got that 10-spot right here in my hand.
2: Oh, memory's not so bad as I thought it was. Here.
1: Oh, thanks. Mr. J. Sylvester. 183 Lightman Apartments, Greer Street.
2: Well, that's an even worse district than this one. Goodbye, Mr. Stone, and thanks for the dough.
1: I didn't know for sure whether the address was worth $10. It might just be another dead end, and I was getting used to those by now. But there was something about the name of the sender. A bell jangled in my brain. Sylvester, Silvaro. They sounded alike. Could Ramon have changed his name from Sylvester to Silvaro when he went into business? If that was the case, then the letter might be from a member of his elusive family. I walked slowly down the stairs towards the entrance hall. The building was dark. I could only just make out the door in front of me. And then...
3: Okay, Stone. Stop right where you are.
1: What?
3: No, don't turn around. I got a gun in my hand.
1: Now, what's all this?
3: I got a message for you.
1: Well, Joe Fergus. By my boots, it's Joe Fergus. Still trying to play the hood.
3: But don't fool with me, Stone, or I'll kill you where you stand.
1: There's an old saying around town, Joe. It goes, never kill a cop or a newspaper man. You know why?
3: Shut up.
1: Because kill either one and the law won't rest until they sat you on the hot squad.
3: You're not fooling me, Stone.
1: I don't have to fool you, Joe. You're all washed up. Have been for a long time. You wouldn't have the guts to kill me.
3: Wouldn't I?
1: I'm going to turn around now, Joe.
3: No.
1: There. No bullet. No nothing. Randy Stone still lives to cover the night beat.
3: You're right. I am all washed up, Mr. Stone.
1: That's better. Now, what's the beef?
3: I had a message for you.
1: And you had to deliver it with a gun?
3: My client said to scare you. You don't scare so easy.
1: What was the message?
3: They said for you to drop the Ramon story.
1: Drop the Ramon story? But why?
3: I just take orders, Mr. Stone. I try not to ask questions.
1: Who gave you the message?
3: Oh, gee, Mr. Stone. You know I can't tell you that.
1: You know me, Joe. I don't divulge my source of information.
3: Yeah, but they might get mad. They might find out.
1: They won't.
3: Well, what have I got to lose? Apart from the dough they were going to pay me.
1: I'll make you a little present, Joe. I'm in a charitable mood tonight. Now, who is they?
3: You'll never believe this. But it's true, so help me.
1: Try me.
3: I was hired by a couple of directors of the Ramon Cosmetic Company.
1: Directors of the Ramon Cosmetic Company had hired a little washed-up thug to scare me into dropping the story. Why? I figured the answer easily. The company was evidently scared that I was going to find out something important about the deceased president. Something that was going to crumble their dead idol. Well, this was a move in the right direction. At least I knew I was getting somewhere. I remembered what Charlie, the hat check boy, had said. He'd said, "They'll never let you print the story." Maybe Ramon had been mixed up in some crooked deals. Maybe he had big connections in the underworld. It's happened before. Whichever way I looked at it, I thought the address on the back of the envelope held the whole key to the mysterious Ramon. I went to Greer Street. It was one of those dingy dock suburbs. It cried of poverty and filth and hopelessness. Its dark alleys told of human misery. I knocked on the ramshackle door of 183 Lightman Apartments. Oh, Mr. Sylvester, my name's...
4: Randy Stone.
1: Huh?
4: Come on in. I've been expecting you. I was wondering just how long it would be before you traced me.
1: You have the advantage over me.
4: I heard you were going to do a series on Ramon. I read your column. You're a good newspaper man. I thought you'd find me.
1: But you didn't contact me.
4: You are a younger man than I am, Mr. Stone. I dare say you get about more easily than I do.
1: Well, you could never guess the trouble I've had trying to get this far.
4: A good story needs a lot of careful research. It's such a pity you won't be able to print this one. It is a good story.
1: And why won't I be able to print it? I'm a newspaper man. I print any story that I think the public will want to read.
4: But this is one story they won't want to read.
1: Who are you?
4: I'm the father of Raymond Sylvester, or as you knew him, Ramon Silvaro.
1: His father?
4: Exactly.
1: Here, living in Greer Street?
4: Yep.
1: But couldn't Ramon have found you somewhere better than this? He died a very rich man.
4: I know. And if he was the last man in the world and I was starving, I wouldn't accept one cent from him.
1: You quarreled?
4: We hated. That's much worse. Quarrel dies with age. Hate lives on and flowers with time.
1: I've heard conflicting reports about Ramon.
4: Oh, yes. Yeah. Some will have told you he was a charming, generous man. He would be that when it served his purpose. But those who really knew him well, they'll tell you of their loathing.
1: Why did you hate him?
4: Ramon, I'll call him that. It's easier for you. He was our only son. We lavished care, affection on him, my wife and I. And the old story of an ideal marriage made complete by a baby. Ramon grew, and as he grew, I realized that he was not like other children.
1: Not like them? Why?
4: There was a vicious streak in him. A streak which got broader as the years went by. He lied, he cheated, he stole. But above all, he was a vain boy. In those days, I was a chemist. I had a good business, too.
1: But you gave it up?
4: Yep, I had to. When Ramon stole all my money.
1: He stole all your money? But why didn't you go to the police?
4: My wife begged me not to. You see, she loved Ramon. She seemed to love him more as I hated him. Ramon did not return that love.
1: Don't tell me he hated his own mother.
4: He hated us both, but he hated her more. He had one other fault. He had a craving for perfection.
1: Yes, I've heard about that.
4: He hated anyone that wasn't a pure white. He couldn't stand colored people. Loathed them. No tolerance.
1: Your wife is dead?
4: Yes. My wife died soon after Ramon left us. But right to the end, she loved him devotedly. She'd do anything for him, anything. Mr. Stone, did you know that people can really die of a broken heart?
1: Yes, I think they can.
4: My wife was the nearest thing to perfection. She was the most beautiful creature you'd ever see. She was kind and sweet. That was something else Ramon despised. He could twist around his little finger. She couldn't stand it when he left.
1: And he went on to be a great man.
4: Not a great man. A rich one, perhaps. But Ramon was never great to the people that knew him. Greatness lies within the heart. Ramon never possessed a heart.
1: Look, Mr. Sylvester, this is a painful story for you, but why can't I print it?
4: Because you'd ruin a wholly imaginary legend. The public wouldn't like that. Wouldn't like it at all. Not to mention the public who still have an interest in the Ramon Cosmetic Company.
1: But I don't understand.
4: Look behind you, Mr. Stone. There's the one treasure that I have left in this world. That's a portrait of my wife, the only one I have. Look behind you and you'll see why the story you're trying so hard to write will never be published. Do you understand now?
1: I turned around to see the portrait and wondered why I hadn't noticed it as I came into the dull little room. The portrait was of a breathtakingly lovely woman. She had an air of calm serenity about her. There was dignity and compassion. There was kindness and love in her face. She was perfection in every detail. My eyes traveled down to her right arm, and at last I found the elusive hand. It was there, clutching the lily. The hand that Ramon had made famous in one last spark of conscience. The hand that was the trademark for his million-dollar company. The hand that he had drawn as lily white and delicate. And then I knew the reason why I would have to kill my story. The portrait was of the most beautiful negress I had ever seen. And the hand that clutched the lily was black.
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1: She grew up with the children of the stars.

told her, I ain't so sure about this place. It's hard to play a gig in this town and keep a straight face. And it seems like everybody's got a plan.

0: Coming up for you now is the Australian Independent News.
1: I'm Alan Baskin. One Nation's New South Wales leader is seemingly rejecting the state government's offer to cost its election policies, Jefferson Shaw reports.
2: Premier Chris Minns has conceded One Nation's Mike Newman could become the leader or opposition leader for New South Wales. He says for that reason, the party should also run the gauntlet of the Parliamentary Budget Office to cost their election promises. The government will introduce legislation this week to allow the party access to the independent analysis. However, Mike Newman is effectively rejecting any PBO assessment of their own policies, saying their only costing request is the spend on net zero. He says unless that can be provided, One Nation won't be lectured. Jefferson Shaw, State Parliament.
1: Canberra watchers say former Federal Treasurer Josh Frydenberg might be considering a comeback to politics. Michael Lynch with that story.
3: Word on the street is that Frydenberg may be looking at recontesting his old Melbourne-based seat of Kooyong. That seat, which he held until May 2022, was once held by the late Liberal Party leader Andrew Peacock. The Federal Opposition's Dan Tehan says Mr. Frydenberg would be a great addition to the Parliament.
4: If Josh wins pre-selection and he can knock off Monique Ryan, I think the Australian Parliament will be a better place. I think it'll be stronger, it'll have better intellect, it'll have someone who can make a contribution. So absolutely, bring it on.
1: Small business owners are launching a radio ad campaign aimed at permanently killing the Australian Tax Office credit card tax ban. Sarah Wiedersehen reports.
5: The Australian Tax Office ban on credit card payments has been delayed until June 2027 after federal government intervention. But despite the reprieve, traders warn the looming policy still threatens to shutter many local businesses. Small business owners have now joined forces to launch a new ad campaign calling on the government to ditch the ban for good. With MPs returning to Parliament, the Coalition has said it's willing to legislate to ensure the decision is reversed.
1: A fresh wave of destructive flash flooding has struck Nepal weeks after more than 1,000 people were killed in floods triggered by a landslide. Several people are missing after another landslide blocked a river which then burst its banks. 9 foreigners are among 95 people rescued so far. A global study of 18 countries has revealed an urgent need for targeted dementia prevention and healthcare strategies. Researchers at the University of New South Wales found low- and middle-income countries face the greatest risk of dementia cases skyrocketing. It's predicted the global number of new dementia cases could reach 24 million a year by 2050. The Australian Council on Smoking and Health has ranked Queensland the top state in tackling the illegal tobacco trade. The latest round of the National Illicit Tobacco Ladder has found the Sunshine State is outpacing the rest of the country in responding to the crime and health threat. Queensland holds the top spot for its nation-leading enforcement. And to the Australian share market, the All Ords has closed up 59 points at 8937. One Australian dollar was buying 69.75 US cents. This is AIR National News.
6: At the AIR Sports Desk, hello, I'm Leonie Kay. To AFL and new recruit Zach Butters believes the Western Bulldogs midfield will be a formidable group moving forward. The former Port Adelaide star will team up with Marcus Pontempelli and Ed Richards after joining the kennel on a 9-year deal. Butters says the new-look midfield is among the best in the league.
7: Yeah, I think we're definitely going to be in them calculations. Being a Bulldogs supporter, I was pretty excited to play with them. And guys, watching them from afar, obviously playing against them in the last 7 or 8 years, and then growing up watching Bont. I was at his first game at Marvel Stadium when I was youngster, so yeah, now being his teammate's pretty surreal.
6: In NRL, coach Justin Holbrook has been rewarded for taking the Knights from Wooden Spooners to NRL Grand Finalists. He signed a 2-year extension, keeping him with Newcastle until the end of the 2030 season. And Red Bull is giving the Adelaide MotoGP wings. They'll be the official sponsor of the event. MotoGP CEO Carlos Ezpeleta says they're counting down to November 2027 when the bikes hit the streets.
8: I mean, obviously we're sort of 13 13 months away from a race team in Adelaide. It's not only about the race, it's just also about all the other activations and, you know, Red Bull bringing those to life.
6: And Australian runner Izzy Bat Doyle has finished sixth in the Chicago Marathon in a time of 2 hours, 20 minutes and 38 seconds. That's an Australian record time and nearly a minute faster than the previous mark set last December by Jess Stenson. Australian Independent Radio News. For what?

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1: Being part of any team means that each person tries their hardest to make sure they're the winners and not rely on others while they slack off. Being the designated driver is much the same. It's about being a team player and staying off the drink that night so that you can get your mates home in one piece. Here's how it works. One weekend, you're the designated driver, and the following weekend, one of your mates is, and so on. Will you be the designated driver tonight?

0: Hi, this is Paul McCartney on behalf of Rad. 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It's just not worth it. Doesn't make sense. Thank you.
1: A message from Rad, recording artists, actors, and athletes against drink.

0: 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There's a range of merchandise that you can order from Are You Okay to let people in your workplace or community know that you support the Are You Okay message. And there are also free guides that can help you to start meaningful conversations with those around you. We caught up with Lindy Hodgson from Are You Okay to find out more.
1: All of our guides are super popular. I mean, we do have guides that sort of geared towards sporting communities, the elderly, but mostly our rural and remote community guides are super, super popular. 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
1: I'm Alan Baskin. The Royal Commission into Anti-Semitism will hold extra hearings this month, focusing on last year's terror attack at Bondi Beach. The inquiry wants to know what authorities knew in the lead-up to the December 14 attack, which claimed 15 lives. It's also seeking answers about the shooters and what security arrangements were in place at the Hanukkah by the Sea event. Due to the sensitivity of the evidence, the hearings will not be open to the public. Business groups say the sector can no longer be used as a punching bag for the federal government. Later this week, legislation will be introduced to impose a 30% tax on discretionary trusts. Many small businesses use the structure to protect assets and manage their cash flow. Chamber of Commerce and Industry Chief Executive Andrew McKellar says the tax is just another hit to business.
2: To hit 240,000 legitimate small businesses, many of them simply family-owned small businesses, that's not fair. We want to see a government giving small business a fair go. A small business should not be the punching bag of government.
1: The Albanese government says the surcharge ban on credit card transactions was a decision of the Reserve Bank. Business groups argue they're being forced to absorb the extra cost at a time when economic conditions are difficult. Labor's being urged to scrap the surcharge ban, but Small Business Minister Anne Ali has told Parliament it's not a matter for the government.
3: On the matter of the credit card surcharge or the ban to the credit card surcharge, it was a decision that was made by the RBA. I became aware of it, as did everyone else, when the RBA made that decision and made it public.
1: Australian engineer Robert Pether has left Iraq after 5 years in detention after an extensive campaign to secure his release. The 51-year-old and his Egyptian colleague were arrested in 2021 while working on a $1 billion construction project. He was found guilty of deception, but his lawyers argued he could not be held responsible for the actions of the company he was working for. A bipartisan group of seven US senators has condemned President Trump's deal with Vladimir Putin to lift sanctions so Russia can supply diesel to US and global markets. The lawmakers said the move contravenes U.S. law, barring imports of Russian energy until it stops attacking Ukraine. Almost half of surveyed Australians caring for loved ones with dementia spend at least 40 hours a week providing care. Dementia Australia warns a shortage of local respite options is pushing many families to breaking point. The organisation is urging governments to supply support systems so dementia patients can live safely in their homes for longer. New South Wales Health is urging residents to avoid touching or handling bats as food shortages force flying fox populations to forage in backyards. 43 cases of bat bites or scratches have been reported in the last 2 weeks, up from 10 at the same time last year. Tom Cruise's latest movie remains on track to be one of the biggest flops of all time. Digger's takings dropped 60% in its second weekend, and it now stands to lose $245 million during its cinema run. This is AIR National News.
4: At the Airsports desk, hello, I'm Leonie Kaye. To AFL and new recruit Zach Butters believes the Western Bulldogs midfield will be a formidable group moving forward. The former Port Adelaide star will team up with Marcus Pontempelli and Ed Richards after joining the kennel on a 9-year deal. Butters says the new look midfield is among the best in the league.
5: Yeah, I think we're definitely going to be in them calculations. Being a Bulldogs supporter, I was pretty excited to play with them. Guys, watching them from afar, obviously playing against them in the last 7 or 8 years, and then growing up watching Bond. I was at his first game at Marvel Stadium when I was youngster, so yeah, now being his teammate's pretty surreal.
4: In NRL, coach Justin Holbrook has been rewarded for taking the Knights from Wooden Spooners to NRL Grand Finalists. He signed a 2-year extension, keeping him with Newcastle until the end of the 2030 season. And Red Bull is giving the Adelaide MotoGP wings. They'll be the official sponsor of the event. MotoGP CEO Carlos Ezpeleta says they're counting down to November 2027 when the bikes hit the streets.
6: I mean, obviously we're sort of 13 13 months away from a race team in Adelaide. It's not only about the race, it's just also about all the other activations and, you know, Red Bull bringing those to life.
4: And Australian runner Izzy Bat Doyle has finished sixth in the Chicago Marathon in a time of 2 hours, 20 minutes and 38 seconds. That's an Australian record time and nearly a minute faster than the previous mark set last December by Jess Denson. Australian Independent Radio News. For a while.

Hi, I'm Paul Ocon from the Socceroos, for RAD. We often hear about people who have lost their license or their life on our roads. But we rarely hear about serious injury. Yet, around 40,000 people are seriously injured on our roads each year. Serious injury can lead to job loss, relationship breakdown, inability to play sport, permanent facial scarring, or brain trauma. You can't control something dumb that another driver does, but controlling what you do in a vehicle will minimise the risk of a serious injury. Always play it safe.

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1: I'm Alan Baskin. One Nation's New South Wales leader is seemingly rejecting the state government's offer to cost its election policies. Jefferson Shaw reports.
2: Premier Chris Minns has conceded One Nation's Mike Newman could become the leader or opposition leader for New South Wales. He says for that reason, the party should also run the gauntlet of the Parliamentary Budget Office to cost their election promises. The government will introduce legislation this week to allow the party access to the independent analysis. However, Mike Newman is effectively rejecting any PBO assessment of their own policies, saying their only costing request is the spend on net zero. He says unless that can be provided, One Nation won't be lectured. Jefferson Shaw, State Parliament.
1: Canberra watchers say former Federal Treasurer Josh Frydenberg might be considering a comeback to politics. Michael Lynch with that story.
3: Word on the street is that Frydenberg may be looking at recontesting his old Melbourne-based seat of Kooyong. That seat, which he held until May 2022, was once held by the late Liberal Party leader Andrew Peacock. The Federal Opposition's Dan Tehan says Mr. Frydenberg would be a great addition to the Parliament.
4: If Josh wins pre-selection and he can knock off Monique Ryan, I think the Australian Parliament will be a better place. I think it'll be stronger, it'll have better intellect, it'll have someone who can make a contribution. So absolutely, bring it on.
1: Small business owners are launching a radio ad campaign aimed at permanently killing the Australian Tax Office credit card tax ban. Sarah Vitezane reports.
5: The Australian Tax Office ban on credit card payments has been delayed until June 2027 after federal government intervention. But despite the reprieve, traders warn the looming policy still threatens to shutter many local businesses. Small business owners have now joined forces to launch a new ad campaign calling on the government to ditch the ban for good. With MPs returning to Parliament, the Coalition has said it's willing to legislate to ensure the decision is reversed.
1: A fresh wave of destructive flash flooding has struck Nepal weeks after more than 1,000 people were killed in floods triggered by a landslide. Several people are missing after another landslide blocked a river which then burst its banks. 9 foreigners are among 95 people rescued so far. A global study of 18 countries has revealed an urgent need for targeted dementia prevention and healthcare strategies. Researchers at the University of New South Wales found low- and middle-income countries face the greatest risk of dementia cases skyrocketing. It's predicted the global number of new dementia cases could reach 24 million a year by 2050. The Australian Council on Smoking and Health has ranked Queensland the top state in tackling the illegal tobacco trade. The latest round of the National Illicit Tobacco Ladder has found the Sunshine State is outpacing the rest of the country in responding to the crime and health threat. Queensland holds the top spot for its nation-leading enforcement. And to the Australian share market, the All Ords has closed up 59 points at 8937. One Australian dollar was buying 69.75 US cents. This is AIR National News. For why?

Hello, I'm Maggie Morgan, and welcome to my program, Meet Me at the Movies, and it's great to have you here with me today. You know, when it comes to expressing emotion or setting a mood, string instruments are unmatched, and among them, the violin is perhaps the most versatile. That's why violin music stands out so prominently in some of the most memorable film scores. It can mesmerize you and bring you to the edge of your seat in anticipation, and is equally powerful when it comes to bringing a tear to your eye. So, why do I love violin soundtracks? Well, the sound is unique and it can be transformed based on how it's played. So I've put together today some of my favorite violin pieces that are featured in various movies. The first movie I'm going to talk about was composed by Francis Lai, and it was the music for the 1970 film Love Story, starring Ally McGraw and Ryan O'Neill. And it's about a young couple in love who come from different social classes and are subject to the trials of life. It seems that composer Francis Lai had actually refused to compose the music for the film owing to his fear of flying, because he had to travel to the United States to see the cut of the film. So the production team then asked another composer, but they weren't totally satisfied, and so came back to Francis Lai, who said on seeing the film that he would have really regretted not doing it. Love Story is remembered for its portrayal of love, sacrifice, and the harsh realities of life. Its iconic line, "Love means never having to say you're sorry," has become ingrained in popular culture. The film's emotional depth and powerful performances have made it a timeless classic in the romance genre, touching the hearts of audiences for decades.

Fiddler on the Roof is a beloved musical film which was released in 1971 and directed by Norman Jewison. It's based on the stage musical of the same name, which itself was adapted from the stories of Shalom Aleichem and was set in the fictional village of Anatevka in Tsarist Russia. The story follows Tevye, a poor dairyman, as he struggles to maintain his traditions and faith in the face of changing social and political circumstances. Tevye grapples with the challenge of raising his five daughters while adhering to the customs of his Jewish community. Each daughter seeks to marry for love and not tradition, leading Tevye to confront his own beliefs and adapt to the evolving world around him. Throughout the film, the character of the fiddler serves as a metaphor for the precarious balance between tradition and change. Fiddler on the Roof is celebrated for its wonderful storytelling and explores themes of family, love, faith, and the struggle to preserve cultural identity in the face of adversity. The film's enduring popularity has solidified the status as a classic of both the musical genre and cinema as a whole. Violinist Itzhak Perlman recorded a special bonus track for a Broadway performance titled Excerpts from Fiddler on the Roof and is arranged by film composer John Williams and performed with the Fiddler Broadway Orchestra.

soundtrack was wonderful. My heart just sang through that. That was beautiful. Now, The Godfather. Well, it's a cult film set in the 1940s and recounts the adventures of a large Italian mafia family whose main members are brought to life by Marlon Brando and Al Pacino and led by director Francis Ford Coppola. The Godfather, released in 1972, is widely regarded as one of the greatest films in cinematic history and has had a profound influence on the gangster genre. The film chronicles the story of the Corleone crime family, headed by Vito Corleone, and he operates with a sense of honor and loyalty to his family. The Godfather is celebrated for its intricate storytelling and complex characters. It explores themes of power, loyalty, betrayal, and the corrupting influence of ambition. The film's meticulous attention to detail, iconic performances, and memorable dialogue have made it a cultural touchstone, inspiring countless films. Although the film was released over 50 years ago, the original film score composed by Nino Rota is as famous as the film itself.

The Red Violin is a 1988 Canadian drama film directed by Francois Girard. It tells the story of a particular violin, its creation, and its journey through different owners and locations over several centuries. The film weaves together various narratives, spanning from the 17th century Italy to modern-day Montreal, exploring the impact the violin has on the lives of those who possessed it. The violin travelled from an orphanage in Austria to a virtuoso musician in England, from a Chinese musician during the Cultural Revolution to an auction house in present-day Montreal. It connected people across time and continents, and along the way, the violin's history is gradually revealed through the stories of its owners and the impact it had on their lives. The Red Violin is celebrated for its compelling storyline, intricate structure, and lush cinematography. It explores themes of love, passion, obsession, and the transcendent power of music. The original score and songs were composed by John Corigliano, and the score is performed by Joshua Bell and the Philharmonia Orchestra.

A very short but beautiful piece of music. Schindler's List is a 1993 American epic historical drama film directed and produced by Steven Spielberg. It's based on the novel Schindler's Ark by Thomas Keneally, which tells the true story of Oskar Schindler, a German businessman who saved the lives of more than 1,000 Polish Jews by employing them in his factories. The film stars Liam Neeson as Oskar Schindler and Ben Kingsley as the accountant Itzhak Stern. Schindler's List is renowned for its powerful portrayal of the themes of humanity and compassion in the face of evil and its depiction of one man's extraordinary act of courage and sacrifice. The film's stark black and white cinematography, combined with Spielberg's masterful direction and John Williams's haunting score, creates an emotionally devastating and unforgettable cinematic experience. And regarding the composer John Williams, Steven Spielberg said, "Whenever I write a picture and Williams writes the score, it turns out we always see the same film. We had the same emotional image. And writing the score was a real challenge, as it was necessary to balance emotion and simplicity without creating an excess of either, in order to musically illustrate the film's tragic story, where the action takes place during the Second World War." Williams composed a theme in a classical style, which he then gave to the fantastic violinist Itzhak Perlman to play. This is one of my favourite pieces of music.

And you're listening to Maggie Morgan from Meet Me at the Movies. And I hope you're enjoying the stories and the music based around some wonderful violin scores. Harry Potter and the Philosopher's Stone is a 2001 fantasy film directed by Chris Columbus and based on the novel of the same name by J.K. Rowling, and is the first installment in the Harry Potter film series. It received praise for its faithfulness to the source material, imaginative storytelling, and charming performances from its young cast. The Harry Potter film series has since become one of the highest-grossing film franchises of all time, captivating audiences worldwide with its magical adventures, memorable characters, and themes of friendship, courage, and the battle between good and evil. The music in the films is about the boy wizard who rises to meet his destiny. It evokes wonder, discovery, drama, and comedy.

Black Hawk Down is a 2001 war film directed by Ridley Scott and based on the non-fiction book of the same name by journalist Mark Bowden. The film depicts the events of the Battle of Mogadishu, which occurred in Somalia in 1993. The story revolves around a mission carried out by the US Army Rangers and Delta Force soldiers to capture a Somali warlord named Mohamed Farah Adid. However, the mission quickly goes awry when two Black Hawk helicopters are shot down by Somali militia fighters, leading to a desperate rescue operation amidst intense urban combat. Black Hawk Down features an ensemble cast that includes Josh Hartnett, Ewan McGregor, Eric Bana, and many others. The film is often regarded as one of the most visceral and authentic depictions of modern warfare in cinema, offering a sobering portrayal of the human cost of armed conflict. Hans Zimmer composed the score in collaboration with several other musicians, and here is the score to Leave No Man Behind.

Pirates of the Caribbean is a highly successful film franchise produced by Disney, which began with the release of Pirates of the Caribbean, The Curse of the Black Pearl in 2003. The franchise is known for its swashbuckling adventures, fantastical elements, memorable characters and humorous tone, and it explores the adventures of Jack Sparrow and his companions, introducing new characters, supernatural threats and epic battles across the high seas. The Pirates of the Caribbean franchise has been praised for its imaginative storytelling, thrilling action sequences and charismatic performances, particularly Johnny Depp's iconic portrayal of Captain Jack Sparrow. Hans Zimmer's name is one of the first to come to mind when thinking about film music. With nearly 150 productions to his name over more than 30 years, this German composer is a master in this field, and for the film Pirates of the Caribbean, he wrote the score to He's a Pirate.

Ladies in Lavender is a 2004 British drama film directed by Charles Dance. The film stars Judi Dench and Maggie Smith as two elderly sisters, Ursula and Janet Whittington, who live in a picturesque coastal village in Cornwall, England, during the 1930s. The tranquil lives of Ursula and Janet are disrupted when they discover a young Polish man named Andrea, played by Daniel Brühl, who was washed ashore near their home after a storm. Despite the language barrier, the sisters take Andrea in and nurse him back to health. Ladies in Lavender is an intimate exploration of the human heart, friendship, and the bittersweet nature of aging, and is often praised for its gentle pace, evocative atmosphere, and portrayal of love and loss in later life. The soundtrack was composed by Nigel Hess and features Joshua Bell and the Royal Philharmonic Orchestra.

The Greatest Showman is a 2017 musical film directed by Michael Gracey and starring Hugh Jackman, Zac Efron, Michelle Williams, Rebecca Ferguson, and Zendaya. The film is inspired by the life of P.T. Barnum, the founder of the Barnum and Bailey Circus, and follows his rise from humble beginnings to becoming a celebrated showman. The story centres on Barnum's creation of the circus, showcasing his vision, creativity, and ability to defy societal norms. He assembles a diverse cast of performers, including acrobats, bearded ladies, giants, and other oddities, and transforms them into a spectacle that captivates audiences around the world. The Greatest Showman explores the themes of ambition, acceptance, and the pursuit of dreams, as well as the complexities of fame and the price of success. The film features original music composed by Benj Pasek, and this is the score to A Million Dreams.

0: and that was a score from the TV series Game of Thrones. The music was composed by Rahman Djawadi, who had also worked within Hans Zimmer's team of composers on the music for Pirates of the Caribbean. When you get caught up in one of your favourite movies, you probably don't focus on the background music. The soundtrack, however, is contributing in a major way towards helping set the scene and advancing the theme of the program. And one of the very best instruments for film music is the violin. While all string instruments have the ability to elicit emotion in the listener, the violin is perhaps the most versatile among them. Violin music can convey the desired feelings in any emotional movie scene. Film music can also engender excitement as the music slowly builds and builds to a crescendo during a particular tense scene. And it's such an effective cinematic tool that you can be in another room of the house, not even watching the movie, and feel the tension simply from hearing the score.
1: Isaac Stern isn't just a violinist. He's a true Renaissance man. The feelings he expresses so passionately through his music are the same ones that drive him to fight for the worthy causes he believes in. He's been called a virtuoso whose life is dedicated to music and devoted to humanity. Because he studied violin exclusively in the United States, Isaac is known as America's first violin virtuoso. He took up the violin at age 8 because the boy across the street had one. He wasn't a child prodigy, but he did practice hard. Hard enough that by the age 17, he made his New York debut. The critics were only moderately impressed, claiming young Isaac was promising. But a year later, after intense studying, he returned to rave reviews. 5 years later, he played Carnegie Hall. He had finally made it into the thin ranks of virtuosi. Isaac is an eloquent musician. He understands the music in such a way that when he plays, you say to yourself, well, of course, that's the way it should go. Isaac Stern is a classical musician who will venture beyond the walls of the concert hall to make himself accessible to all people. The music he plays may be deeply personal, but it is something he must share with people everywhere, and has for a lifetime.

Well, that's all from me today. I hope you enjoyed the stories and the music from some of my favourite movies and some of my favourite violin scores. I'm Maggie Morgan, and I look forward to spending time with you again when we meet at the movies next Tuesday at 9 a.m. here on 2RRR 88.5 FM and around Australia on the Community Radio Network. And remember, be kind to one another.

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1: I'm Alan Baskin. The Royal Commission into Anti-Semitism will hold extra hearings this month, focusing on last year's terror attack at Bondi Beach. The inquiry wants to know what authorities knew in the lead-up to the December 14 attack, which claimed 15 lives. It's also seeking answers about the shooters and what security arrangements were in place at the Hanukkah-by-the-Sea event. Due to the sensitivity of the evidence, the hearings will not be open to the public. Business groups say the sector can no longer be used as a punching bag for the federal government. Later this week, legislation will be introduced to impose a 30% tax on discretionary trusts. Many small businesses use the structure to protect assets and manage their cash flow. Chamber of Commerce and Industry Chief Executive Andrew McKellar says the tax is just another hit to business.
2: To hit 240,000 legitimate small businesses, many of them simply family-owned small businesses, that's not fair. We want to see a government giving small business a fair go. A small business should not be the punching bag of government.
1: The Albanese government says the surcharge ban on credit card transactions was a decision of the Reserve Bank. Business groups argue they're being forced to absorb the extra cost at a time when economic conditions are difficult. Labor's being urged to scrap the surcharge ban, but Small Business Minister Anne Ali has told Parliament it's not a matter for the government.
3: On the matter of the credit card surcharge or the ban to the credit card surcharge, it was a decision that was made by the RBA. I became aware of it, as did everyone else, when the RBA made that decision and made it public.
1: Australian engineer Robert Pether has left Iraq after 5 years in detention after an extensive campaign to secure his release. The 51-year-old and his Egyptian colleague were arrested in 2021 while working on a $1 billion construction project. He was found guilty of deception, but his lawyers argued he could not be held responsible for the actions of the company he was working for. A bipartisan group of seven US senators has condemned President Trump's deal with Vladimir Putin to lift sanctions so Russia can supply diesel to US and global markets. The lawmakers said the move contravenes US law, barring imports of Russian energy until it stops attacking Ukraine. Almost half of surveyed Australians caring for loved ones with dementia spend at least 40 hours a week providing care. Dementia Australia warns a shortage of local respite options is pushing many families to breaking point. The organisation is urging governments to supply support systems so dementia patients can live safely in their homes for longer. New South Wales Health is urging residents to avoid touching or handling bats as food shortages force flying fox populations to forage in backyards. 43 cases of bat bites or scratches have been reported in the last 2 weeks, up from 10 at the same time last year. Tom Cruise's latest movie remains on track to be one of the biggest flops of all time. Digger's takings dropped 60% in its second weekend, and it now stands to lose $245 million during its cinema run. This is AIR National News.
4: At the Airsports Desk, hello, I'm Leonie Kay. To AFL and new recruit Zach Butters believes the Western Bulldogs midfield will be a formidable group moving forward. The former Port Adelaide star will team up with Marcus Pontempelli and Ed Richards after joining the kennel on a 9-year deal. Butters says the new-look midfield is among the best in the league.
5: Yeah, I think we're definitely going to be in them calculations. Being a Bulldogs supporter, I was pretty excited to play with them. Guys, watching them from afar, obviously playing against them in the last 7 or 8 years, and then growing up watching Bond. I was at his first game at Marvel Stadium when I was there, so yeah, now being his teammate's pretty surreal.
4: In NRL, coach Justin Holbrook has been rewarded for taking the Knights from Wooden Spooners to NRL Grand Finalists. He signed a 2-year extension, keeping him with Newcastle until the end of the 2030 season. And Red Bull is giving the Adelaide MotoGP wings. They'll be the official sponsor of the event. MotoGP CEO Carlos Ezpeleta says they're counting down to November 2027 when the bikes hit the streets.
6: I mean, obviously we're sort of 13 13 months away from a race team in Adelaide. It's not only about the race, it's just also about all the other activations and, you know, Red Bull bringing those to life.
4: And Australian runner Izzy Bat Doyle has finished sixth in the Chicago Marathon in a time of 2 hours, 20 minutes and 38 seconds. That's an Australian record time and nearly a minute faster than the previous mark set last December by Jess Denson. Australian Independent Radio News. For why?

0: Hi, Ben Lee here for Rad. I see a lot of things at gigs, mostly people having a good time and a few drinks. 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Being even a little bit over the limit makes it too easy to lose control and possibly lose your life or that of a friend. So if you plan to drink, plan ahead. Arrange a designated driver who won't drink or stay the night at a friend's place. Remember, music lives and you should too.
1: A message from Rad.

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1: The minute you walk in the joint,

Wouldn't you like to have fun, fun, fun? How's about a few laughs, laughs? I could show you a good time. Let me show you a

0: 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There's a range of merchandise that you can order from Are You Okay to let people in your workplace or community know that you support the Are You Okay message. And there are also free guides that can help you to start meaningful conversations with those around you. We caught up with Lindy Hodgson from Are You Okay to find out more.
1: All of our guides are super popular. I mean, we do have guides that sort of geared towards sporting communities, the elderly, but mostly our rural and remote community guides are super, super popular. 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

0: Perinatal anxiety and depression affects up to 1 in 5 new mums and up to 1 in 10 new dads. PANDA provides a national perinatal mental health helpline for parents and their families, support people and healthcare providers, as well as a wide range of online information and support, including a chatbot and a mental health checklist. We caught up with PANDA CEO Julie Bornenkopf and asked for her advice for newer expecting parents who are unsure about taking the first step and reaching out for some support.
1: Firstly, for new parents or expecting parents that have that kind of little voice in their head or feeling in their body where they feel unsure of how they're tracking, I would say good on you for stopping and acknowledging it. Secondly, I'd say, what are you going to do with it? And really importantly, we need to see these little mental and physical flags as points of time where we can change something. So if you're struggling or if you're at a point where something just doesn't feel right, getting support early, whether it's via our resources, dot the chatbot, the mental health checklist, or reaching out to the helpline, can be a real change point in getting you to understand what your experience is, where to access support, and how to do it quickly so that you get to be the parent you 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
0: 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You can also access a range of support, tips and information to help you adjust to this new stage of your life at panda.org.au.
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1: I'm Alan Baskin. One Nation's New South Wales leader is seemingly rejecting the state government's offer to cost its election policies. Jefferson Shaw reports.
2: Premier Chris Minns has conceded One Nation's Mike Newman could become the leader or opposition leader for New South Wales. He says for that reason, the party should also run the gauntlet of the Parliamentary Budget Office to cost their election promises. The government will introduce legislation this week to allow the party access to the independent analysis. However, Mike Newman is effectively rejecting any PBO assessment of their own policies, saying their only costing request is the spend on net zero. He says unless that can be provided, One Nation won't be lectured. Jefferson Shaw, State Parliament.
1: Canberra watchers say former Federal Treasurer Josh Frydenberg might be considering a comeback to politics. Michael Lynch with that story.
3: Word on the street is that Frydenberg may be looking at recontesting his old Melbourne-based seat of Kooyong. That seat, which he held until May 2022, was once held by the late Liberal Party leader Andrew Peacock. The Federal Opposition's Dan Tehan says Mr. Frydenberg would be a great addition to the Parliament.
4: If Josh wins pre-selection and he can knock off Monique Ryan, I think the Australian Parliament will be a better place. I think it'll be stronger, it'll have better intellect, it'll have someone who can make a contribution. So absolutely, bring it on.
1: Small business owners are launching a radio ad campaign aimed at permanently killing the Australian Tax Office credit card tax ban. Sarah Wiedersehn reports.
5: The Australian Tax Office ban on credit card payments has been delayed until June 2027 after federal government intervention. But despite the reprieve, traders warn the looming policy still threatens to shutter many local businesses. Small business owners have now joined forces to launch a new ad campaign calling on the government to ditch the ban for good. With MPs returning to Parliament, the Coalition has said it's willing to legislate to ensure the decision is reversed.
1: A fresh wave of destructive flash flooding has struck Nepal weeks after more than 1,000 people were killed in floods triggered by a landslide. Several people are missing after another landslide blocked a river which then burst its banks. 9 foreigners are among 95 people rescued so far. A global study of 18 countries has revealed an urgent need for targeted dementia prevention and healthcare strategies. Researchers at the University of New South Wales found low and middle-income countries face the greatest risk of dementia cases skyrocketing. It's predicted the global number of new dementia cases could reach 24 million a year by 2050. The Australian Council on Smoking and Health has ranked Queensland the top state in tackling the illegal tobacco trade. The latest round of the National Illicit Tobacco Ladder has found the Sunshine State is outpacing the rest of the country in responding to the crime and health threat. Queensland holds the top spot for its nation-leading enforcement. And to the Australian share market, the All Ords has closed up 59 points at 8937. One Australian dollar was buying 69.75 US cents. This is AIR National News. For

And on today's program, the many lives of Dobie Gillis. LBJ is not satisfied with the Warren Commission, and President Nixon visits Australia.

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1: Roy Orbison.
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2: Alive.

Number 27 in the UK for Roy Orbison and Penny Arcade. Elvis Presley. Now here's the King from February 1969, and any day now.

0: It was the B-side to Elvis's number 3 single in The Ghetto from 1969, and Any Day Now. The Ronettes. Now here's the all-girl group from Manhattan in New York, The Ronettes.
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0: The Australian group The Vibrants from 1967, and My Prayer.
1: Flashback. I can't honestly say that I've ever been completely relieved of the fact that there might have been international connections. Well, I have not completely discounted. You know, I think the Warren Commission study, and I think, first of all, it's composed the ablest, most judicious, bipartisan men in this country. Second, I think they had only one objective, and that was the truth. And third, I think they were competent and did the best they could. But I don't think that they are, me or anyone else, is always absolutely sure of every thing that might have motivated Oswald or others that could have been involved.

0: Just a Little Misunderstanding, the American rhythm and blues group The Contours, from 1967 and reaching number 31 in the UK and number 18 on the Billboard R&B.
1: Here's former Cowboys and Origin great Jonathan Thurston for RAD.
2: 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So what's the right choice? If you're going to have a few, then plan ahead. Organise a designated driver, like a bus driver, a cabbie, a sober mate, or a family member who can get you home safely. You'll be better off for it.

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Number 4 on Billboard for the group First Call the Orphonics, the Delphonics, and La La Means I Love You.

0: Dobie. The Many Lives of Dobie Gillis was an American sitcom that starred Dwayne Hickman and aired on CBS from September 1959 to June 1963. The series revolved around a teenager, Dobie Gillis, played by Hickman, who aspired to have popularity, money and attention of beautiful and unattainable girls. His sidekick and best friend was American television's first beatnik, Maynard G. Krebs, played by Bob Denver. And as Dobie explains, it really was a special show. Dwayne Hickman.
1: Dobie was a special show. I mean, it was very ahead of its time. I mean, it was satirical. It was best thing about Dobie was it was about teenage life from the teen's point of view. And I was that teen, and it was my point of view with my friends and all that. It wasn't about the parents. It wasn't Father Knows Best. It wasn't Ozzie and Harriet. It was about the kids. And I used to sit there in front of the, you know, the thinker statue and say, you know, my name's Dobie Gillis and I'm 17 years old and what I want is a girl, one lousy girl. But standing between that is a powerful force, and then they'd cut to my father, Herbert T. Gillis, because I needed the money from my father to get the girl, one soft, round, creamy, dreamy girl for my very own. So it was clever, and it was well written, because Max Schulman had been an author, of books, novels. He had been a playwright. He had been a short story writer. In fact, Dobie Gillis appeared in short stories in the 50s. And he was very, very clever and good. And we had Rod Amato, who had produced and directed The Cumming Show, and then later Burns and Allen. And he was very gifted too, Rod. And Rod and Max worked very well together. And then we had a wonderful cast. I mean, we had, Bob Denver, who's like one of a kind. I mean, I love Bob. He and I have never had a harsh word, and yet we're totally different. He's very loose and easy and kind of hippie-ish, I suppose. I don't know, but he's very different. And I'm very conscientious, and I study it and learn it and work at it. I'm very much, and I'm, you know, khakis and crew cuts and check shirts, and he's sweatshirts and old shoes. He's a hippie, and I'm the straight kid, and we were cast that way, and funny, as different as we are.

0: 12 weeks in the UK charts from 1967 for Sandy Shaw. It reached number 18. And You've Not Changed. It's all
1: been. Here's former Lions great Jonathan Brown for Rad.
2: What does it mean to be a designated driver? It means you're the friend who's agreed not to drink, not the person who's had the least to drink. 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So why don't you and your friends take it in turns to be the designated driver when you go out? You'll make the roads safer for all of us.
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0: Originally from South Australia, the Sutcliffe Singers. They moved to the UK and became the Cliffmores and did a cover version of the Zombies hit, calling the song He's Not There, from 1967.
1: It means, too, that we share something else. A common commitment to a peace that transcends national boundaries. And because we are partners in the quest for peace, we know that our relationship, that special relationship that we have, is not exclusive, because that peace that we seek, the two of us, will be secure only when all nations enjoy the relationship of trust and confidence.

0: written by Graham Nash, The Hollies, King Midas in Reverse, from 1967. It reached number 18 in the UK, number 14 in New Zealand, and 17...
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2: 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Damn.

0: It was certified gold and the fourth studio album from 1966, Sergio Mendes and Brazil 66. It reached number 3 on album sales on Billboard.
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1: I'm Alan Baskin. The Royal Commission into Anti-Semitism will hold extra hearings this month, focusing on last year's terror attack at Bondi Beach. The inquiry wants to know what authorities knew in the lead-up to the December 14 attack, which claimed 15 lives. It's also seeking answers about the shooters and what security arrangements were in place at the Hanukkah by the Sea event. Due to the sensitivity of the evidence, the hearings will not be open to the public. Business groups say the sector can no longer be used as a punching bag for the federal government. Later this week, legislation will be introduced to impose a 30% tax on discretionary trusts. Many small businesses use the structure to protect assets and manage their cash flow. Chamber of Commerce and Industry Chief Executive Andrew McKellar says the tax is just another hit to business.
2: To hit 240,000 legitimate small businesses, many of them simply family-owned small businesses, that's not fair. We want to see a government giving small business a fair go. A small business should not be the punching bag of government.
1: The Albanese government says the surcharge ban on credit card transactions was a decision of the Reserve Bank. Business groups argue they're being forced to absorb the extra cost at a time when economic conditions are difficult. Labor's being urged to scrap the surcharge ban, but Small Business Minister Anne Ali has told Parliament it's not a matter for the government.
3: On the matter of the credit card surcharge or the ban to the credit card surcharge, it was a decision that was made by the RBA. I became aware of it, as did everyone else, when the RBA made that decision and made it public.
1: Australian engineer Robert Pether has left Iraq after 5 years in detention after an extensive campaign to secure his release. The 51-year-old and his Egyptian colleague were arrested in 2021 while working on a $1 billion construction project. He was found guilty of deception, but his lawyers argued he could not be held responsible for the actions of the company he was working for. A bipartisan group of seven US senators has condemned President Trump's deal with Vladimir Putin to lift sanctions so Russia can supply diesel to US and global markets. The lawmakers said the move contravenes US law, barring imports of Russian energy until it stops attacking Ukraine. Almost half of surveyed Australians caring for loved ones with dementia spend at least 40 hours a week providing care. Dementia Australia warns a shortage of local respite options is pushing many families to breaking point. The organisation is urging governments to supply support systems so dementia patients can live safely in their homes for longer. New South Wales Health is urging residents to avoid touching or handling bats, as food shortages force flying fox populations to forage in backyards. 43 cases of bat bites or scratches have been reported in the last 2 weeks, up from 10 at the same time last year. Tom Cruise's latest movie remains on track to be one of the biggest flops of all time. Digger's takings dropped 60% in its second weekend, and it now stands to lose $245 million during its cinema run. This is AIR National News.
4: At the AIR Sports Desk, hello, I'm Leonie Kay. To AFL and new recruit Zach Butters believes the Western Bulldogs midfield will be a formidable group moving forward. The former Port Adelaide star will team up with Marcus Pontempelli and Ed Richards after joining the kennel on a 9-year deal. Butters says the new look midfield is among the best in the league.
5: Yeah, I think we're definitely going to be in them calculations. Being a Bulldogs supporter, I was pretty excited to play with them. Guys, watching them from afar, obviously playing against them in the last 7 or 8 years, and then growing up watching Bond. I was at his first game at Marvel Stadium when I was there, so yeah, now being his teammate's pretty surreal.
4: In NRL, coach Justin Holbrook has been rewarded for taking the Knights from Wooden Spooners to NRL Grand Finalists. He signed a 2-year extension, keeping him with Newcastle until the end of the 2030 season. And Red Bull is giving the Adelaide MotoGP wings. They'll be the official sponsor of the event. MotoGP CEO Carlos Ezpeleta says they're counting down to November 2027 when the bikes hit the streets.
6: I mean, obviously we're sort of 13 13 months away from a race team in Adelaide. It's not only about the race, it's just also about all the other activations and, you know, Red Bull bringing those to life.
4: And Australian runner Izzy Bat-Doyle has finished sixth in the Chicago Marathon in a time of 2 hours, 20 minutes and 38 seconds. That's an Australian record time and nearly a minute faster than the previous mark set last December by Jess Stenson. Australian Independent Radio News.
0: Taking a look at the weather now from the Department of Meteorology for today, Tuesday, the 13th day of October. We are looking at partly cloudy conditions, a medium chance of showers, a possibility of a thunderstorm in the afternoon and evening. Light winds becoming northerly, 15 to 25 knots in the morning, then becoming light in the evening. Overnight temperatures falling to between 16 and 21, with daytime temperatures reaching up around 30 to a very warm 35 degrees. And having a peep at Wednesday, partly cloudy conditions again. Temperatures overnight 17 to 21. Daytime temperatures certainly sitting up around 30 degrees. For why?

0: 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And now it's over to our breakfast presenter with some great news, weather, and of course, lots of great music.
1: Douglas John Parkinson, an Australian pop and rock singer. He was born on the 30th of October 1946 and passed away on the 15th of March 21, which means he would have been 80 years this birthday. He led the band called Strings and Things and a great sound in 1965, and Doug Parkinson had great focus with wonderful music. He covered lots of Beatles tracks. Dear Prudence was one of the songs, and that actually peaked at number 5 on the Go National 40 charts. And of course, he followed up with another single called Without You, which was in Hair. And a lot of people saw that production, I'm sure. And that reached number 5. And Doug Parkinson also released solo material and performed in musical theatre productions. I was provoked into bringing this music to you because I had a couple of people that hadn't heard him for a while, and I thought that, well, that is great because we haven't been playing a lot of his music, and I've got an hour of lovely music chosen for you now, so let's go and listen. And we're going to open with one of those great songs for him, The Sun Ain't Gonna Shine No More.

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2: Good morning, I'm Lee Harrison. Labor is being accused of targeting small business as they face increased taxes and other costs. Michael Packey reports.
3: As politicians arrived in the national capital, they were confronted by huge billboards at the airport urging government to fix the mess created by the credit card surcharge ban. Small business owners say they can't afford to absorb the extra cost, while the tax office planned to stop accepting credit card payments until the Treasurer intervened. Opposition leader Angus Taylor says Labor has lurched from one disaster to another.
4: It only takes a bad bit of government policy and the margin's gone.
3: Under fire during question time, Prime Minister Anthony Albanese has dismissed claims he's at war with business.
5: Small business is absolutely vital to the Australian economy.
3: Later this week, the government will introduce legislation slapping a 30% tax on discretionary trusts. Michael Packey, Canberra.
2: The Australian Medical Association has urged the federal government against proposed changes to private health insurance rebates for older Australians. The peak medical body warning the scale back could push around 78,000 people to drop their cover, shifting the load onto the already strained public hospital system. AMA Queensland President Erica Gannon says they're supporting a push to establish an independent authority.
6: The bill that's been tabled is for the regulator to sit within that health portfolio, so that the task of that regulator is really going to be to oversee those health contracts between insurers, to oversee those contracts between hospitals and doctors, to monitor those sector finances.
2: One Nation says public pressure has forced the Royal Commission into Anti-Semitism to hold extra hearings. The inquiry will examine security and intelligence issues in the lead-up to last year's Bondi Beach terror attack, which claimed 15 lives. The hearings will be held in secret due to the sensitive nature of the evidence. One Nation leader Pauline Hanson has told News 24 she's not surprised the hearings have been extended.
7: They didn't put enough terms of reference there to actually really address the issues with this. Now, because the public perception, that's why I think it's about the public wanting more.
8: That's why
7: public pressure,
8: been extra
7: correct,
8: hearings.
7: Public pressure. So now they're extending out to Asia and to the AFP.
2: A new report from PropTrack shows Brisbane led the nation in housing resale gains over the June quarter. Around 99% of property sales delivered a profit, sellers walking away with a median return of $520,000 after holding onto properties for an average of 9 years. Economist Luck Redman says strong interstate migration continues to push up prices and deliver strong returns for vendors.
9: Brisbane and southeast Queensland in particular have seen quite strong capital inflows, but from investors recently, there's a strong underlying demand in that market with population growth growing relatively rapidly coming out of COVID, and it's still being maintained at quite a fast rate. That's mostly due to strong interstate migration, primarily from New South Wales and Victoria.
2: In other news, 6 Ukrainian energy sites have been hit by Russia, hours after the US president announced an energy ceasefire between the countries. And a call-out's being issued for Australians to donate blood as reserves plunge to their lowest level in a decade. This is AIR National News. Australia will be looking to wrap up an emphatic win on the final day of the Durban Test, as AIR Sports' Graham Davis reports.
10: Australia was well on its way to a huge win, with South Africa 4 for 102 at stumps, having been set 421 runs to win. Hazlewood took the first two wickets, including Beddingham, for 46. Renshaw then showed his all-rounder skills by dismissing Bavuma for 1. After his 190 in the first innings, it was Renshaw that top-scored again with 82 as Australia smashed 6 for 314 in only 58 overs. Maddinson set things up, scoring 48 in 38 balls. Labuschagne fell for 37 for the second time in the match, and Webster was unbeaten on 39 when Cummins declared, having hit 4 sixes himself in a breezy 32 from only 12 deliveries. Graham Davis in Durban for AIR Sport.
2: In the AFL, Sydney's reportedly shut down North Melbourne's first offer for Nick Blakey. The Swans defenders looking to force his way from the club, picking the Kangaroos as his preferred team. In the NRL, coach Justin Holbrook has been rewarded for taking the Knights from wooden spooners to NRL grand finalists. He signed a 2-year extension, keeping him with Newcastle until the end of the 2030 season. And in Major League Baseball, the Brewers have beaten the Dodgers 2-1 in their opening league championship series game. Australian Independent Radio News.
1: Taking a look at the weather now from the Department of Meteorology for today, Tuesday, the 13th day of October. We are looking at partly cloudy conditions, a medium chance of showers, a possibility of a thunderstorm in the afternoon and evening. Light winds becoming northerly 15 to 25 knots in the morning, then becoming light in the evening. Overnight temperatures falling to between 16 and 21, with daytime temperatures reaching up around 30 to a very warm 35 degrees. And having a peep at Wednesday, partly cloudy conditions again, temperatures overnight 17 to 21, daytime temperatures certainly sitting up around 30 degrees.
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1: Welcome now to our second featured artist. We have a really wonderful artist, some absolutely beautiful traditional old songs that you, well, I'm sure that you would have heard all of them. Now, this man is called Jasper Sini. Now, do you know who that is? Well, I didn't for a long time, but when I did find out about it, I certainly remembered because it was so different. He was born on October 7, 1927, and passed away on October the 13th, 2009. And he is known to us professionally as Al Martino, an American traditional pop and standard singer. He has had the greatest success as a single artist between 1950 and the 1970s, and has been described as one of the great Italian American pop crooners. And he became known as an actor, particularly for his role as singer Johnny Fontaine in The Godfather. So there you go. And I wonder really how he got that name, but I will do a little research and we'll talk about that on another day. But for now, let's listen to some of this wonderful music.

0: is former Brisbane Lions great, Justin Lepich, for RAD.
1: There are many things in life we can't control. One thing we can control is the decision not to drink and drive. So if you're going to hang out with your mates and have a few drinks while watching the footy this weekend, have your own pre-game plan. Arrange a designated driver who won't drink, pool your money to share a taxi or grab public transport. By planning ahead, you'll make a safer weekend for all of us.
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0: Hey, this is Delta Goodrum for Red. 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

A very special outing is at 310 Social Hub. Yes, you can come along, join all of the folk at the social dance at 310 Social Hub. Now, there's old time and new vogue every Tuesday morning, 9 a.m. through till midday, and then on Friday evenings, 7 p.m. until 11 p.m., and supper is provided. There is group and private lessons also available for those folk who feel they might like to brush up on some of the beautiful dances. Now, that can be arranged by calling Jenny or Peter, and a number for that is at the end of this promotion. Now, there is a small charge applicable on all occasions, and of course that does assist with payment of hall and band fees. So for fun, friendship, and a great opportunity to be able to dance and enjoy the music, go along to the 310 Social Hub. Remember, the days are Tuesday morning, 9 a.m. till noon, and Friday evenings, 7 p.m. till 11 p.m. And of course, on those occasions, supper is provided. And as I said, if you want to brush up on any of the dances, there is group or private lessons also available. The phone, Jenny, on 044-721-1951, or Peter on 0488-392-290. I'll repeat that for you. Jenny on 044-721-951, or Peter on 0488-392-290. An absolutely beautiful opportunity for you to go along and enjoy the great music and dance your heart away.

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0: Coming up for you now is the Australian Independent News.
1: Good morning, I'm Lee Harrison. Labor is trying to distance itself from the problems that have emerged from the decision to ban the credit card surcharge. Small businesses say they're being forced to shoulder the extra cost. The tax office then stated it would no longer accept credit card payments until the government intervened. Small Business Minister Anne Arley says she's working through reforms introduced by the Reserve Bank.
2: The RBA announced their decision to ban surcharges on March 31st of this year, stating that surcharges will be banned from October 1st. On October 1st, the ATO announced their decision that they would not be accepting credit cards, and that's when I found out.
1: Emergency physicians warn the country's health system isn't prepared for the growing number of older patients. An Australasian College of Emergency Medicine report forecasts a 411% increase in patients aged 85 and over by 2050. Australia's property slump is threatening state budgets, with $30 billion in stamp duty revenue at risk over 4 years. Jack Fenwick explains.
3: A deepening property market downturn is putting severe pressure on state finances across the country. Economists warn a prolonged slump could wipe out up to $30 billion in stamp duty collections over the next 4 years. New South Wales has already felt the brunt of the downturn, recording a near 25% plunge in monthly property tax revenues, driven by a sharp drop in housing transactions. Jack Fenwick reporting.
1: A Perth man accused of murdering a 17-year-old girl in Thailand will plead guilty to one of the charges. Simon Peter Carman is understood to have agreed to plead guilty to concealing a body. The 45-year-old was arrested in June after the girl's body was found near a railway in Pattaya. More than a third of Australians caring for someone with dementia say there's a lack of support services available in their local area. A new survey by Dementia Australia has found almost half of carers are providing at least 40 hours of care per week. Dementia Australia's Kylie Mizovsky says carers are increasingly reporting difficulties with accessing respite services, which are designed to give them a break.
4: So that might be a few hours in a day. It might be a day program, or it might be overnight or longer term respite. And carers tell us that they really struggle to access those services. Respite can be really beneficial for people living with dementia as well.
1: And the Ukrainian president says 6 energy sites in the country have been hit by Russia since Donald Trump announced an energy ceasefire had been locked in. Volodymyr Zelensky has indicated they are willing to strike a deal on the issue, but says Moscow must adhere to the conditions as well. He says the attacks are proof that Russia's unwilling to accept the idea. This is AIR National News. Zach Butters has revealed he contemplated going public with his planned return to Victoria during his final AFL season at Port Adelaide. The star midfielder had already made up his mind about his exit ahead of the 2026 campaign, but couldn't make it official until the off-season. Butters is open to the idea of players being transparent about their future plans.
5: I feel like I'd be able to show up and front up and do it, but I'm not sure if the rest of the AFL landscape is ready to be able to deal with that and how the commentary around that goes about it, but I feel like in the future, I couldn't see why it wouldn't be a bad thing.
1: Melbourne Storm star Cameron Munster is adamant his NRL contract saga won't have an impact on his World Cup campaign. The Kangaroos playmaker will hit the open market for the first time in his career during the latter stages of the tournament. Munster says his future isn't on his mind right now.
6: You can make it a distraction if you really want it to be. For myself, a bit of a goldfish mentality of I forget things pretty quickly. I'll probably forget November 1 that I'm off contract, to be fair.
1: And Matt Renshaw's dream red ball returns continued, scoring 82 and picking up his maiden international test wicket to help Australia to a commanding position in South Africa. The Proteas need 319 runs with 6 wickets in hand on day 5 after the Baggy Greens declared on 314. Australian Independent Radio News.
0: Taking a look at the weather now from the Department of Meteorology for today, Tuesday, the 13th day of October. We are looking at partly cloudy conditions, a medium chance of showers, a possibility of a thunderstorm in the afternoon and evening. Light winds becoming northerly 15 to 25 knots in the morning, then becoming light in the evening. Overnight temperatures falling to between 16 and 21, with daytime temperatures reaching up around 30 to a very warm 35 degrees. And having a peep at Wednesday, partly cloudy conditions again. Temperatures overnight 17 to 21. Daytime temperatures certainly sitting up around 30 degrees.
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0: Welcome now to the 6 o'clock hour of our brekkie program. You're with Di, and we are going right up until 9 o'clock. Going to open with a couple of great little songs. We've got Dean Martin with Memories Are Made of This, and then Mumford and Sons with I Will Wait. And then before we go into the Castlereagh line, we're going to bring you a little number. It's done by Mary Hopkins and it's called Goodbye.

summer, come winter, from June through to May, we do it just right, the Castlereagh way. Our aim is to please, that is our design, serving you on the Castlereagh line. Yanna, Yerrika, Yawen, Yaliba, Yepoon, Yamba, Yalbaru, Maitland, Mudgee, Maury, Maru, Yamolong, Minto, Marangaroo. We've traveled all roads, our name to enshrine in history as the Castlereagh line.

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1: 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Join us aboard the Castlereagh line. Eve or Edith, Ellen Gowan, Wyndham, Whitfield, Warren, Boo, North Star, Nara, Nimbin, Noonbin, the Nundle, Ningan, Nuginadu. We've travelled all roads our name to enshrine in history as the Castlereagh line.
2: Her name's Carolyn Christopher, or was. The police have checked with Scotland Yard. They claim she's dead. Her father, Sir Bernard Christopher, the British industrialist, we were going to be married. He warned me off her. We decided to elope to Australia on the Castlereagh Rose. When sailing time came, she didn't show up. Well, I sailed without her, at least I thought I did, till we reached Port Melbourne. Actually, it wasn't till we were leaving. I was up on deck. I turned to go below, and I saw her at the head of the companionway.
3: Saw Caroline?
2: Well, I'd have sworn it was her. But it seems I was wrong. It can't have been. According to the information from Scotland Yard, she died 3 days before the ship left England.
3: We sat in Lottie's office at the New Hollies of Sydney. Digby Rawlings, Mrs. Mack, and myself. I'd arrived back in Sydney from England only that morning with Delia Pond and her three children, who I intended taking to Tamworth with me. But it looked as if that would have to wait, at least for a few more days. Died of what?
2: Some mysterious ailment that no one seems to have successfully diagnosed.
3: If you were going to marry her, why would she want you dead?
2: That question has given me cause for some puzzlement. I'm afraid you'll have to excuse me now. My army of ardent admirers awaits me. If you care to put your head into Holly's court as you go out, you'll be able to share in their ecstasy.
3: Well, thank you. I might do that.
2: Oh, nice meeting you, Mr. Hamilton. Oh, you in Sydney for long?
3: Oh, a few days, yes.
2: Well, we might meet up again.
3: I hope so.
2: See you later, Mrs. Mack.
4: Oh, he's such a nice person. I don't know how I'd have managed without him. As for the guests, they think the sun and the moon shine out of him. He has a way of handling people. Always a cheery word. He makes you feel... Oh, my goodness me, will you listen to me? I'm sounding like one of those moonstruck young ladies who follow him about.
3: What's his background, Mrs. Mack?
4: Well, he's a musician, that's all I know. He's from England, at least I presume he is. He's never actually said so. He never talks about himself, except in broad terms. You have reservations?
3: No. No, I just... Well, as you say, you're lucky he turned up when he did.
4: Jack Seeger wouldn't agree with you.
3: No?
4: If it hadn't been for Mr. Rawlings, Seeger would now have what he's always wanted, control of Castlereagh. As it is, it's beginning to look as if he'll never have it.
3: Well, what part did Rawlings play?
4: Lottie made a deal with Seeger before he went to England. She offered to sell him her share in Castlereagh in return for however much it cost her to build Hollies of Sydney.
3: It's the first I've heard of it.
4: Nobody knew, except Lottie and Seeger themselves and me. It was one of Lottie's conditions that nobody should be told.
3: And what happened?
4: Well, the deal was about to be finalised. Seeger had his lawyer here with all the papers and whatever. And meantime, Mr. Rawlings broke the news to me about William, that he'd been on the Castlereagh Rose and had been lost overboard, and that he thought Seeger was responsible. I came straight in here just as Lottie was about to sign the share transfer. I asked her to step outside, which she did.
3: And Rawlings told her.
4: She was prepared for something of the sort. Expecting it, from the time she received your cablegram from London saying William had disappeared from the Royal Academy. She took it very calmly. Too calmly. It was that same day, the same morning, that Gordon was shot. Is it any wonder she broke down?
3: Mrs. Mack, where did the money come from for the hotel?
4: Lottie made provisions to foot the bill herself, in case of a hitch at Seeger's end. She didn't want to leave herself dependent on him. And the bank was more than happy to give her a long-term loan.
3: So she still has her share in Castlereagh?
4: Yes. She seems fated to be stuck with it.
3: How soon can you arrange for me to see her?
4: We can go tomorrow if you like.
3: Oh, you don't have to go with me.
4: I'd like to. Unless you'd rather go alone.
3: Oh, no. I'd be glad to have you along.
4: Well, I'll find out about the trains. There's usually an early one, about 8 o'clock. It'll get us up there by lunchtime. Now, there may be a train back in the afternoon. I'll check and let you know.
3: Fine. You can get me at the Prince Regent. I'll be there this evening. Now, if for any reason I have to go out, I'll phone you.
4: Oh, that's Mr. Rawling's orchestra you can hear. They play between 5 and 7 and from 8:30 to 11, every night except Sunday and Monday. Oh, excuse me a minute. Why don't you pop over and listen to them? I'll join you.
3: I left her talking on the telephone and walked across the foyer towards Holly's Court, where the orchestra was playing. As I passed the staircase, a familiar voice came from above.
5: Charlie!
3: I looked up and saw the gangling figure of Matt Gore on the first floor landing, in the same old hat and the same spurred boots. They jangled as he strode down toward me.
5: Well, I'll be blowed. Nobody told me you was in town. Well,
3: that makes us even, Matt. Nobody told me you were.
5: I thought you were still over there with the Italians, or the Frenchies, or wherever.
3: I arrived back this morning. But what are you doing here? Aren't you still living up at Yetman?
5: Well, you could say I'm dividing my time.
3: You're staying here at Holly's?
5: Yeah, I got Lottie's room while she's away.
3: Lottie's room?
5: Have you got a minute? I'll buy you a drink.
3: Well, let's go into Holly's Court. We can listen to the music while we talk.
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0: And now it's time to have a listen to The Passing Parade. 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
1: Hello again. This is John Doremus with The Passing Parade, the story of a comic opera war. On July 8, 1844, a Maori chieftain named Honeheke cut down the flagstaff on Maiki Hill, overlooking the village of Korararaka in the Bay of Islands, scene of the first organized European settlement in New Zealand. To Honeheke, the Union Jack was the symbol of Maori bondage. And I'll be back to tell you about the consequences of this defiant act after the following message.
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2: You said that we would always be.
1: Honeheke was the first Maori chieftain to sign the Treaty of Waitangi, which brought New Zealand under British sovereignty in 1840. If he had expected to benefit from it, he was soon disabused. The center of government was shifted to Auckland. Trade followed the flag, and overseas vessels began to bypass the Bay of Islands. If this wasn't bad enough, British laws were imposed that lessened Heke's authority in the area. He grew more and more irritated. As he saw it, his people had been placed in a state of bondage by the white intruders. And so finally he decided to do something about it. What he did was to cut down the flagstaff on Maiki Hill, leaving the Union Jack in the dust. In Auckland, Governor Fitzroy took immediate umbrage. He dispatched a force to the Bay of Islands to replace the flagstaff and make it clear to Heke that such acts of defiance would not be tolerated. Heke responded by hacking down the new flagstaff almost as soon as it had been erected. And so incensed, Fitzroy ordered his arrest and placed £100 on his head. Yet another flagstaff was erected, and a guard of pro-British Maoris, or more correctly, anti-Heke Maoris, posted around it. Within 48 hours, Heke reappeared on the scene. Shouldering the guards aside, he again cut the flagstaff down and made his escape in a canoe. In due course, the flagstaff was replaced once more, this time sheathed in iron, and surrounded with a stockade within which a musket-proof blockhouse was built. A lesser man would surely have been prepared to call it a day, but not Heke. Mastering his followers, he marched on Maiki Hill. He captured the stockade and went to work on the flagstaff. It took him an hour and a half to cut through it. But finally, for the fourth time, it crashed to the ground. This was too much for Governor Fitzroy. What ensued was a virtual state of war. Government forces pursued Heke and his clan inland, only to be routed by the Maoris, who displayed unexpected ingenuity and fighting skill. But Heke's triumph was short-lived. The odds against him were too great, and following a skirmish in January of 1846, he sued for peace. He subsequently wrote a long memorial to Queen Victoria reciting his grievances. Not long after that, he contracted tuberculosis. For 2 years, he fought a losing battle against the dreaded white man's scourge. He died in August of 1850 and was secretly buried by his followers in a hillside cave somewhere in the North Auckland bush. Our time is up. This is John Doremus, and goodbye for now.
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0: Hi, this is James Rain for RAD. As a parent, you want to know that you can trust your teenager not to drink and drive, yet they could find themselves in the awkward position of getting into a car with another driver who's been drinking. 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
1: RAD. Recording artists, actors and athletes against dumb driving.

0: Hi, Ben Lee here for Rad. 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Remember, music lives and you should too.
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1: Good morning, I'm Lee Harrison. Hundreds of health, disability and community services workers will be getting a pay rise. Carolee Katzenbarnes reports.
2: The $630 million pay rise will be funded by taxpayers. It's expected to be rolled out over the next 4 years. It comes just a few months after the second round of a multi-billion dollar pay rise for childcare workers. The investment in these sectors comes after the Fair Work Commission's findings that these traditionally female industries have been undervalued. But critics claim government spending is already fueling inflation, with many tipping another rate rise coming on Melbourne Cup Day next month.
1: Emergency physicians warn Australia's health system could reach breaking point due to a surge in older patients. With more on that story, Jack Fenwick.
3: Emergency department presentations for patients aged 85 and over are projected to explode by 411% by 2050, according to the Australasian College of Emergency Medicine's State of Emergency Report. Frail patients left waiting over 24 hours in hospital corridors skyrocketed 250% to over 53,000 in the year 2023-24. Peak medical bodies urge immediate funding for hospital beds and aged care is needed to ease the crisis. Jack Fenwick reporting.
1: Accused Australian killer Simon Carman is offering to pay the family of a Thai teenager he allegedly strangled if he's set free. The girl's family has rejected the offer and is demanding Mr. Carman receive the death penalty. As well, they've applied to the court for $68,000 in compensation. Carman claims he acted in self-defence after the teenager attacked him with a knife in a dispute over money. He's expected to plead guilty to disposing of her body. A new ASIC report has found some mortgage brokers aren't acting in the best interests of consumers. 7 of 8 aggregator groups reviewed by the corporate watchdog reported brokers didn't recommend the lowest cost option in more than 20% of cases. Commissioner Alan Kirkland says there's room for improvement.
4: Broker groups need to do more in the way in which they monitor what brokers are doing under their licence, the way in which they handle complaints from consumers, and the way in which they use data to identify where there might be problems with the recommendations that are being made by their brokers.
1: An urgent call-out is being issued for Australians to donate blood this week as reserves plunge to their lowest level in a decade. Donations have fallen 60% since June, with a prolonged cold and flu season reducing critical supplies. Lifeblood's Gemma Falkenmeyer says giving blood saves lives.
5: To not only those in accidents and emergencies, but also cancer patients and new mums and lots of people undergoing surgery. Right now, we are seeing donor numbers that aren't keeping up with demand from our hospitals.
1: And Russell Brand has appeared in a London court for the start of his sexual assault trial. This is Air National News. Steve Smith is being observed for concussion symptoms after taking a savage bouncer to the helmet on day 4 of the first test in South Africa. The vice-captain continued on for 27, but didn't take to the field as the Proteas were held to 4 for 102. Teammate Bo Webster, optimistic of a quick return.
6: Hoping he's okay. He obviously copped a nasty knock in the head there, but wishing him all the best and hopefully, you know, he's back out with us either tomorrow or in the next test in PE.
1: To rugby league, and Jacob Preston's declared himself ready to make his test debut for the Kangaroos. The Bulldogs back rower is vying for selection in Australia's team for their World Cup opener against New Zealand. Preston says being part of last year's Kangaroo Tour has him well prepared for Thursday night.
7: Last year was an awesome experience, kind of getting to rub shoulders with all the boys and learn as much as possible. And yeah, I'm just enjoying it at the moment as well, trying to learn as much. And if that opportunity comes, then I'll take it with both hands.
1: In the AFL, Nick Blakey could be in new colours by the end of the day after trade talks accelerated between North Melbourne and Sydney. And Carlos Alcaraz has been stunned by world number 39 Zizou Bergs at the Shanghai Masters round of 32. The early exit confirming Alexander Zverev will finish the year as world number one. Australian Independent Radio News.
0: Taking a look at the weather now from the Department of Meteorology for today, Tuesday, the 13th day of October. We are looking at partly cloudy conditions, a medium chance of showers, a possibility of a thunderstorm in the afternoon and evening, light winds becoming northerly 15 to 25 knots in the morning, then becoming light in the evening. Overnight temperatures falling to between 16 and 21, with daytime temperatures reaching up around 30 to a very warm 35 degrees. And having a peep at Wednesday, partly cloudy conditions again. Temperatures overnight 17 to 21. Daytime temperatures certainly sitting up around 30 degrees.
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0: Welcome now to the 7 o'clock hour of our brekkie program. You're with Di, and yes, we are going right up until 9 o'clock. But right now, let's listen to Joe Cocker with Many Rivers to Cross, and then we're going to take the Pretenders with Brass in Pocket. And that is going to lead us into the second episode of our brand new serial called Thunder in the Strait, which is brought to you by courtesy of our wonderful sponsors, the Frenchville Sports Club.

0: This is the race course. At the moment, there's tension. Listen to the hooves pounding the turf. Louder, louder. And now, as they approach the judges, the climax, the finish, who's first past the post? For some, there's a fortune. For others, ruination. But always, there's the last crescendo of sound, a relentless, reverberant, turf-churning memory. Thunder in the straight.
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3: You said that we would always be.
0: Thunder in the street.
4: Mr. Farrington, do you know what you're saying?
5: I do, and my nephew and my niece concur with me absolutely. Isn't that right, Diana?
6: Oh, yes.
5: George?
7: Most definitely.
8: I don't get this. Do you reckon now that the money's yours?
5: The law will make that reckoning, Miss Jones. And with English law, there's justice. And English law will direct that my brother's estate be divided among his relations.
4: Now, just a moment, Mr. Farrington.
5: Yes?
4: Why didn't you speak of this before?
5: Because we were ashamed.
7: That's right. It's not a very nice thing to tell all and sundry that there's insanity in the family.
4: But I'd no idea. I mean, you never mentioned any of these extraordinary happenings before.
6: We were anxious to keep Uncle Henry's idiosyncrasies a secret.
5: But naturally, when the news came out about the will, well, this, I feel, was my brother's crowning folly, to leave everything he possessed to a stranger. Now then, would you like to see the rest of the stables, Miss Jones?
8: No, thank you.
5: Oh, there are still many fine horses to inspect.
8: I seem to have lost my taste for horses.
6: In that case, shall we adjourn to the house? In your honour, Miss Jones, we've ordered a special welcome lunch.

0: more salmon, Miss Jones?
1: No, thank you.
2: I don't expect you eat salmon in Australia, do you?
1: I've never had any, not freshwater sort, but there is some about.
2: What's the staple diet in Australia?
1: I've never really thought.
0: Well, every country has its specialty. Russia has caviar, France has snails and those funny little frog's legs, and Spain, what's the traditional dish of Spain, George? You should know.
3: Why should I know?
0: Well, darling, you've got a Spanish wife. Oh, we didn't tell you, did we, Miss Jones? George is married to a very attractive Spaniard, good family and all the social contacts you could ever wish for.
3: But no money.
0: Oh, mercenary boy. Oh, he needs a lot of money, Miss Jones, does our George. You see, his wife is considered one of the best-dressed women in London, and that takes money.
2: Mr. Waples, you're not eating very much either. What about some more salmon for you?
4: No, thank you. I have plenty of food for thought.
2: Oh, well, let's deal with the pleasantries today. This must be an event for Miss Jones, as she's never traveled before. Were you impressed with London?
1: I didn't see it.
4: There was a heavy fog. Miss Jones was tired after that long journey. She thought that she would have ample time to see London later on.
0: A fascinating place. Most say that there's no other city like it in the world. The nightclubs and the antiquity and the tradition. And, of course, you see the most wonderful plays.
1: Do you?
0: There's a perfectly marvellous play on just at the moment. You really should see it. Our leading actor and our leading actress and our most successful playwright. Although I believe you have to book up months ahead. Are you interested in drama?
1: Miss Sherman, I'm interested in one thing and one thing only. Where do we stand?
0: I beg your pardon.
1: Where do we stand? That's what I want to know. Down there at the stables, Mr. Farrington dropped a brick and then you pass it off, all of you, just as though it's nothing.
3: Let me have my say,
1: Mr. Waples. You just pass it off and then we come up here and you talk about clothes and food and acting and that all the time. Well, look, I've come nearly 12,000 miles to take over this place and now you say it's not mine.
0: Well, really?
1: Oh, well, really. It's all you can say. Well, really. The way you're all looking at me, it seems that I've said the wrong thing. We've got to thrash this matter out. I've made sacrifices, I have to come here.
0: In giving up your interesting profession, you mean?
1: It was a good job, a thundering good job.
0: Oh.
1: Well, I chucked it up, let me room go and said ta-da to everybody, and now you tell me I've come all for nothing.
2: Miss Jones, I'm so sorry. I had no idea you were laboring under such stress. We'd like your short visit to the Towers to be a pleasant one, and we didn't wish to appear in hospital.
1: Look, where do I stand? That's what I want to know. Where do I stand?
4: Miss Jones, I fear this is a serious issue, and before anything more is said, I think you and I should talk the matter over.
1: Well, I want to know where I'm going, Mr. Waples. After all, I'm in a strange country among strangers, and I thought the setup was going to be so different.
4: Of course, of course. Then, if we can retire to one of the other rooms, we can talk it over.
0: Well, not until we've finished luncheon, surely. I've ordered hothouse peaches soaked in brandy and the most wonderful chocolate mousse.
1: Food. Food again. Please, let's go and talk, Mr. Waples. Let's thresh this out so that I'll know exactly what's what.
4: Certainly, Miss Jones. Would you excuse us, everybody?
2: But of course. I must apologize, Miss Jones, that we've caused you any embarrassment.
4: This way, Miss Jones. Can we use the library, Oscar?
2: Why not?
4: Thank you. And through here, Miss Jones, I'll explain the legal aspect, and then everything should be clear to you.
5: Magnificent. It went off magnificently.
0: It's obvious that she'll run back to Australia just as fast as she can. What a revolting type.
2: I must admit that we all played our parts well, and yet I feel sorry for the girl.
5: Why?
2: Maybe it's because we had to play it this way. I'm not in the habit of indulging in underhand methods. And to see that hurt look in her eyes, to watch her just toying with her food, and all the time underneath it all, tension, doubt, fear. And finally, as you saw, even tears.
4: Sit down, Miss Jones.
1: Thank you.
4: I deeply regret that your arrival has been such an unhappy one.
1: Oh, I knew it was too good to be true. I knew that nobody but a madman would ever do a thing like that for me.
4: Sir Henry Farrington was not a madman, Mr.
1: Oh, he was screwy. He must have been to single me out. Me, someone he didn't even know, and someone all of them thousands of miles on the other side of the world. Look, nobody but a madman would go and do a thing like that.
4: I've known Sir Henry Farrington for 25 years. I think I know him as well as his relatives do. To my knowledge, he was never, never eccentric.
1: You heard what they said. Wanted to give money back to a bookmaker because he reckoned all bookmakers were poor.
4: I know. Ludicrous, really.
1: And trying to give away a valuable horse to a strange woman and then imagining that star horse of his could talk. Anyone who was crazy enough to get mixed up in those sort of things would be crazy enough to leave all his money to a stranger now, wouldn't he?
4: It's my opinion that Sir Henry Farrington was, mentally, one of the soundest men I know.
1: What?
4: That's my opinion. After a business association over many years, and in the last 5 years, the period when these happenings were supposed to take place.
1: Supposed to take place?
4: During that time, I saw a great deal of the gentleman, and I found that with the years, his wisdom and his sagacity seemed to strengthen.
1: But you heard what they said?
4: I know, but I am a man of law, and when I weigh one against the other, my judgment and my observation against the word of 3 hopeful beneficiaries.
1: What does that mean? What do you mean by that?
4: Merely that there's some doubt in my mind as to whether Sir Henry was as eccentric as they would make him appear. I want to implant that thought in your mind, Miss Jones, before you make your final decision.
6: What are they doing in the library? Why all this time?
2: Yeah, the little lady needs many explanations, I fear.
0: I should think so. One would need to explain over and over again before anything could penetrate that thick skull.
2: A shapely skull. She's very attractive.
0: In a flash, brash way. And that homemade coat and skirt looks as though it's been through a threshing machine.
6: Uncle Oscar, do you think you might go in there and find out what's doing?
2: Give her her hair.
6: Well, I loathe all this waiting about. Fully expected to come rushing in here almost immediately and tell us she was going back to Australia as quickly as she could.
0: She would never fit in here anyway. Can you imagine her as Lady of the Manor? Well, I wish I could laugh, George, but the whole situation has been so painfully serious that I've lost my sense of humour.
2: Here they come. Well, you've been quite a long time.
4: Yes, I had a great deal to explain to Miss Dirk.
2: Legal angles and so forth. It's a very difficult phraseology. Miss Jones, did Mr. Waples make himself clear?
1: He did.
6: I suppose you understand now why we're not anxious to make our skeleton in a cupboard a public spectacle.
1: I understand a lot of things now.
2: Splendid. Well, now, is there to be a sympathetic cooperation with us?
1: No.
6: What do you mean by that?
1: Mr. Waples won't say one way or the other, but he's a gentleman who knew Sir Henry better than anyone else. And he thinks that he was sane.
6: Well, after all, he's not exactly in a position to know.
1: That is a matter of opinion, Mr. Brooks. I just want you all to know this. Sir Henry left me this house and the stables and everything else. What's more, he did remember you.
0: You're not referring to that ridiculous pittance.
1: He remembered you, but he left the bulk to me, so he must have known what he was doing. What his reasons were, I don't know. But I'm going to fight you every inch of the way to keep what's mine.

0: There's a sudden silence, a feeling of tension, animosity, even hate. It seems that this girl from Australia is ready to answer the challenge. Maybe she will take her place among the racegoers around her who thrill to thunder in the straits.
1: Have you seen the new Frenchville Sports Club? 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
2: 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And we'll have more of A Judgment for Julia tomorrow morning. 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

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They're there to help you, especially in this very difficult time.

Davison, Davison, Alan Leslie, late of Presscare, Alexandra Gardens, North Rockhampton, and formerly of Innisfail, Queensland, passed away peacefully on Tuesday, the 29th day of September, aged 77 years. Dearly loved husband of Karen, much loved father of Jeffrey and Tammy, cherished grandfather of Kimberly, Matthew and Lauren, loved brother of Ian, Henry and Terry deceased, half-brother of James, William, Leslie and Lionel Jr. deceased. Family and friends are warmly invited to attend a service to celebrate the life of Alan Leslie Davison, known as Alan, to be held in the East Chapel of the Rockhampton Crematorium on Friday, the 16th day of October, commencing at 10 a.m. In lieu of flowers, a donation to the RSPCA would be appreciated.

Ward, W-A-R-D, Rhonda Carroll, late of Alton Downs, passed away peacefully on Wednesday, the 7th day of October, aged 67 years. Loved wife of Fred, deceased, and very much beloved mother of Erica and John, doting grandmother of Rosa, Eli and Keelan, sister, sister-in-law and aunt to many, and friend to many people and their animals alike. Family and friends are respectfully invited to attend a funeral service to celebrate the life of Rhonda Carroll Ward, known as Rhonda, to be held in the East Chapel of the Rockhampton Crematorium, 440 Richardson Road, North Rockhampton, on Thursday, the 15th day of October, commencing at 1 p.m. Guests are invited to wear a colourful attire to honour Rhonda's life. There is a live streaming event available to those people who are unable to be present on the day. This is being brought to you by Tucker and Nanfell Funeral Directors. Now, the funeral live stream will be available on the Tucker and Nanfell webpage. If you click on the service notice for Rhonda Carroll Ward, and that is on Thursday, the 15th of October, commencing at 1 p.m. And you'll be able to be part of that celebration of life for Rhonda. This funeral notice has been brought to you by Tucker and Nanfell Funeral Directors. Should you have any further inquiries, please don't hesitate to give them a call. The number is 49272500.

Evans, E-V-A-N-S, Mark Thomas, late of Yeppoon, passed away peacefully on Saturday, the 26th day of September, aged 66 years. Beloved son of Thomas Evans and Joan Street, both deceased. Treasured brother of Margaret, Suzanne and Danny. Cherished uncle of Levi and Celeste, Brody and Corey and Dylan. Proud great uncle to Matilda. Dearly loved friend to many. Family and friends are warmly invited to attend a funeral service for Mark Thomas Evans. To celebrate and to honour Mark's life, it will be held in the East Chapel of the Rockhampton Crematorium on Monday, the 19th day of October, commencing at 10 a.m.

Warnock, WARNOCK, Colin Joseph, late of Kalawira, Mornish, passed away peacefully on Tuesday, the 6th day of October, aged 98 years. Beloved husband to Estelle, deceased. Loved father and father-in-law to Mark and Helen, and grandfather to Nathan. Relatives and friends are warmly invited to attend a celebration of the life of Colin Joseph Warnock, known as Colin, to be held in the East Chapel of the Rockhampton Crematorium on Thursday, the 15th day of October, commencing at 11 a.m.

Wilson, W-I-L-S-O-N, Harold William, formerly of Rockhampton, passed away peacefully on Sunday, the 11th day of October, aged 79 years. Loved father to Kim, Emma, Eliza, Emily, Cade deceased, Alyssa and Callan. Father-in-law, grandfather and great-grandfather and former husband to Linda. Husband to Jenny and her children, Sandra, Kirsten, David and families. Brother to Errol, Dawn, Jan, John deceased, Kathleen deceased, Paul and their families. Relatives and friends are respectfully invited to attend a celebration of the life of Harold William Wilson, known as Harold, to be held in the Church of Jesus Christ of the Latter-day Saints, Talbot Street, North Rockhampton, on Friday, the 16th day of October, commencing at 10 a.m. Following the service, the committal will take place at the Rockhampton Cemetery.

Scott, S-C-O-T-T, Michael K, late of Yeppoon and formerly of Winton, passed away on Thursday, the 8th day of October, aged 76 years. Dearly loved husband of 52 years to Margaret, adored father and father-in-law to Gordon and Lindy, Kerry and Joshua, and honorary dad to Alan Piper. Loved Poppy to Ashton, Kelsey, Abigail, Mitchell, Charlie and Cody, and relatives and friends are warmly invited to attend a celebration of the life of Michael, known as Mike, to be held in the East Chapel of the Rockhampton Crematorium on Tuesday, the 20th day of October, commencing at 10 a.m. For those folk who may not be able to attend on the day, there is a live streaming event to take place at 10 a.m. on the 20th of October. If you go to the bereavement page, click on Michael Scott Bereavement, and you will see the Player Castro link at the bottom of the advertisement, and you can put that in your browser or your phone and click in to the celebration of life for Mike on the 20th of October at 10 a.m.

Secretan, S-E-C-R-E-T-A-N, Maureen Mary, late of Glenlee, passed away peacefully surrounded by love on Wednesday, the 7th of October, aged 86 years. Dearly loved wife to Raymond, adored mother and mother-in-law to Christine, Jackie, Nikki and Kevin, Tracy and Mark, Michael, Carl and Narelle, Paul and Eula. Loved grandma, great-grandma and great-great-grandma and auntie to many. Maureen was a missionary and orphanage co-founder for Shiloh Church Ministries in India from 1990 until her final days, and was known as Mum to all her family in India. Her incredible work there will live on for many generations to come. Was Maureen's wishes that she be privately laid to rest. Relatives and friends are warmly invited to attend a memorial service to be held on Friday, the 16th of October, at the Emu Park RSL Club. Please wear a touch of pink or purple or teal in honour of Maureen's life. And for those people who do like to bring along a plate, you are most welcome.

Fraser, F-R-A-S-E-R, Edna Joan, of Jacaranda Place, Norman Gardens, North Rockhampton, passed away peacefully on Tuesday, the 29th day of September, aged 90 years, beloved wife to Rocket, deceased, adored mother of Donald, Mark, Michael, deceased, Nola, Raymond, Terence, deceased, Susan, Anthony, Tracy, Matthew and Alan, and their respective partners. Loving grandmother, great-grandmother and great-great-grandmother to their respective families. Loved sister, sister-in-law and aunt, relative of the Fraser and Williams families. A private celebration of the life of Edna Joan Fraser has taken place as per Edna's wishes.

Thurtell, Thurtell, Patricia Helen, late of Alexandra Gardens, passed away peacefully on Saturday, the 26th day of September, aged 89 years. Dearly loved mother and mother-in-law to Debbie and Philip Gregory, deceased. Loved grandma to Joey and Pri, Nicola and Peter, Kirsten, Lachlan and Caitlin, Ben and Annie, Emily and John, and CG to Alex, Angus, Beau, Aria, Evie, Darcy and Ned. A private celebration of the life of Patricia Helen Thurtell has taken place as per Patricia's wishes.

Doolan, D-O-O-L-A-N, Barry John, known as Ringer, late of Bethesda Aged Care Centre and formerly of 24 Weber Avenue, North Rockhampton, passed away peacefully surrounded by love on Wednesday, the 7th day of October, aged 79 years. Dearly loved husband of Pearl, deceased. Adored father and father-in-law to Vanessa, Michelle and Jason, Tanya and Bill, Lynette and Peter. Beloved Pop to Ella, to Neil, Braxton, Bryson, Lucas, Kaylin, Shakira, Seth and Michael and Courtney. Great Pop to Callista and Xavier. Fur Dad to Buster and Jack, both deceased. And dearly missed by all of his beloved friends, relatives and friends are warmly invited to attend a celebration of the life of Barry John Doolan, known as Ringer, to be held in the East Chapel of the Rockhampton Crematorium at 10 a.m. on Wednesday, the 14th day of October. There is also a live streaming link available, and that will be a Player Castro link. If you go to the bereavements, you can click on that Player Castro link, that in your computer or your phone, and be part of the celebration of life. In honor and his life, if you are attending the service, please come dressed in something blue.

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They're there to help you, especially in this very difficult time.

have a really beautiful reflection song for you this morning, and it certainly is a song that has been requested by a number of people from different families. This one is sung by Daniel O'Donnell. It's called Be Not Afraid.

Well, that's certainly always a beautiful reflection song as well. Softly and tenderly sung by Anne Murray. I've got the Eurogliders up next with We Will Together, and then Sammy Butcher with a beautiful piece of his music called This Is For You.

0: Coming up for you now is the Australian Independent News.
1: Good morning, I'm Lee Harrison. There are growing concerns the country's health system isn't prepared for the growing number of older patients. New data reveals more than 17 older Australians die every day while waiting for a home care package. Shadow Assistant Minister for Mental Health and Disability Henry Pike says there's no quick and easy fix.
2: We need to ensure that government releases more packages. We need to get to a point a bit like the NDIS, a bit like, you know, Centrelink and the age pension, where it's demand-driven system. That is what the Royal Commission recommended, and you know, we're a long way behind from that.
1: Nationals leader Matt Canavan is continuing to leave the door open to a lower house run at the next election as the coalition lags in polling. The Queenslander currently leads the Nationals from the Senate. Canavan has told News 24 he's willing to do whatever it takes to get rid of the Labor government.
3: I'd love to see all of my team run again because they have great reputations and that's always a fantastic platform for re-election. But if I'm called to do what I need to do, I'll do it.
1: An Emirates flight on its way to Dubai had to turn back to Adelaide overnight. Hayden Nelson from 7 News says it was close to the SAWA border when the pilots reported an engine fault.
4: They have been met at the airport very early by firefighters, escorted into the terminal, and the plane itself, which is the newest sort of A350 Airbus, the sort of specially designed one for these long-haul flights, is sitting offside near the long-term car park at the airport, having its engine checked over at the moment.
1: Lifeblood is issuing an urgent plea for an extra 16,000 donors as the nation's blood bank plunges to its lowest level in a decade. Supplies have fallen 60% since June. Lifeblood's Gemma Falkenmeyer says the prolonged cold and flu season has reduced donor numbers.
5: It is really critical that more people come forward and donate. Donations are only sitting on our shelves for a day or two before going out to a hospital, and we do need to see a boost to supplies.
1: Overseas now, and Russia has hit at least six energy sites across Ukraine in the hours after the US president announced an energy ceasefire between the countries. Ukrainian President Volodymyr Zelensky says the strikes show Russia is unwilling to accept the truce. And British comedian and actor Russell Brand has appeared in a London court for the start of his trial on rape and sexual assault charges. The hearing adjourned after jury selection. The prosecution is due to open its case later in the week. The trial is expected to last up to 10 weeks. This is Air National News. Australia will be looking to wrap up an emphatic win on the final day of the Durban Test, as Air Sport's Graham Davis reports.
6: Australia was well on its way to a huge win, with South Africa 4 for 102 at stumps, having been set 421 runs to win. Hazlewood took the first two wickets, including Beddingham, for 46. Renshaw then showed his all-rounder skills by dismissing Bavuma for 1. After his 190 in the first innings, it was Renshaw that top-scored again with 82 as Australia smashed 6 for 314 in only 58 overs. Maddinson set things up, scoring 48 in 38 balls. Labuschagne fell for 37 for the second time in the match, and Webster was unbeaten on 39 when Cummins declared, having hit four sixes himself in a breezy 32 from only 12 deliveries. Graham Davis in Durban for Air Sport.
1: In the AFL, Sydney's reportedly shut down North Melbourne's first offer for Nick Blakey. The Swans defenders looking to force his way from the club, picking the Kangaroos as his preferred team. In the NRL, coach Justin Holbrook has been rewarded for taking the Knights from wooden spooners to NRL grand finalists. He signed a two-year extension, keeping him with Newcastle until the end of the 2030 season. And in Major League Baseball, the Brewers have beaten the Dodgers 2-1 in their opening league championship series game. Australian Independent Radio News.
0: Taking a look at the weather now from the Department of Meteorology for today, Tuesday, the 13th day of October. We are looking at partly cloudy conditions, a medium chance of showers, a possibility of a thunderstorm in the afternoon and evening. Light winds becoming northerly, 15 to 25 knots in the morning, then becoming light in the evening. Overnight temperatures falling to between 16 and 21, with daytime temperatures reaching up around 30 to a very warm 35 degrees. And having a peep at Wednesday, partly cloudy conditions again, temperatures overnight 17 to 21, daytime temperatures certainly sitting up around 30 degrees.
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0: Welcome now to the 8 o'clock hour of our brekkie program. You're with Di and we are going right up until 9 o'clock. Right now we're going to bring you a really lovely tune. This one is by Ollie Austin. It's called One Day at a Time, and that's something that we all need to try to do, isn't it? Because we try to live in the past or live in the future, and to just get through the day as it is just a good way to be. And then we're going to have another beautiful song. This is a little bit of a message song. It's by Buddy Williams and it's called Be Careful of Stones That You Throw. That is going to take us into today's true story from the tapestries of life.

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0: 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On a loom of words and music, let us weave dramatic moments into Tapestries of Life.
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0: It is the year 1908, and the world is going about its normal peaceful business, and England is enjoying the benevolent rule of her King Edward VII. One of the men commissioned to watch the health of the monarch is the surgeon Sir Frederick Treves. Because of his position, he has a flourishing practice and is in great demand by near royalty and the nobility of the land. That is why he is a little surprised to receive a summons to call at London's Liverpool Street police station. But he is astounded when told that in the pocket of a man they'd picked up, the police found one of his visiting cards.
1: One of my visiting cards? How could one of my cards come to be found in his possession?
2: Judging from its condition, Sir Frederick, I'd say he'd been carrying it around in his pocket for months, if not longer.
1: Oh, I suppose he picked it up somewhere and put it in his pocket and forgot. Is that the reason you asked me to come here, officer?
2: Well, no, Sir Frederick. I would like you to see him.
1: What? Good heavens, I've more important things to do.
2: Wait, sir. This is not just a man. He's a freak, a monstrosity.
1: Freak? Monstrosity? Oh, come to the point, officer.
2: The man we picked up looks for all the world like like an elephant.
1: Elephant? Elephant? What is his name, did he say?
2: Well, all we could get out of him is one word. Merrick.
1: Merrick? I should have known. The poor devil. Officer, take me to see him immediately. I must see him.
2: There he is, huddling in the corner.
1: Merrick. Merrick, my friend.
3: You, Sir Frederick?
1: How are you, my friend? Let me see.
3: I'm all right now, thanks. Only tired. So tired.
1: We'll soon have you comfortable and well again. Don't worry anymore. Officer, would you get in touch with the London Hospital and tell them to send an ambulance here immediately and have a bed prepared in a private room? Hurry!
2: Immediately, sir.
1: Now tell me if you feel up to it. Tell me how you came to be like this.
3: The man. That man, you remember, the showman?
1: Yes, I remember. The showman who exhibited you.
3: He took me to France, the continent. But they wouldn't let him show me. They all refused. They said...
1: No matter what they said, just tell me what he did to you.
3: He tried to get rid of me. Tried to sell me when he couldn't put me on exhibition. Nobody wanted me. He brought me back to London and forced me on train. I got off as soon as it stopped. And the people, everybody, they wouldn't help me. They just shuddered.
1: Now, don't you worry anymore, my friend. I'm going to take you with me. See that you're made well and strong, looked after properly, and no one will see you unless you want them to.
3: But you... I mean you...
1: Nonsense, I said. Don't worry anymore, and I mean it.
3: Oh, you are very kind.
2: Sir Frederick.
1: Yes?
2: I sent one of my men for the ambulance. He should not be very long.
1: Good. Merrick, my friend... I'll join you again in a moment. I just wish to speak to the officer. You'll be perfectly all right here. And I'll be outside the door if you want me.
3: I shall be all right now. Thank you.
2: Poor devil. He's the most horrible thing I've ever seen in my life. But I can't help feeling sorry for him. I'm glad you know him, sir, because... Well,
1: it's a tragedy. Tragedy.
2: Well, if I may ask, sir, how did you know him? That card in his pocket.
1: Card? Oh, yes, I'd forgotten. Yes, the card. It must be nearly 2 years now. I was walking down the Mile End Road when I noticed a vacant greengrocer's shop. Across it was a sign which read, "The Elephant Man. See this freak of nature. Admission tuppence." And that's how I found him, officer. When the man shouted at him, he climbed slowly to his feet, letting a filthy blanket which covered his head fall down. I judged him to be about 21 years of age. He stood there, naked to the waist, feet bare, and he held up a pair of threadbare old dress trousers. His physical appearance then was as it is now. Right arm enormous, the hand large and clumsy. The other arm and hand beautiful, perfect, just like that of an exquisite woman. His head the same as you've seen it. developed to an extraordinary degree, and his nose, through some glandular trouble, was, as it is now, for all the world like an elephant's trunk.
2: Poor creature. Does he realize his affliction?
1: Yes. His brain is not impaired. He has an intelligence above normal. Oh, if I'd done something for him then, but now I'm going to make up for it. And I'm going to make up for my inhumanity. I'm going to see that he'll never want for anything for the rest of his life. Good morning, Merrick. And how do you like it up here in the hospital? You have the entire attic floor to yourself.
3: It's perfect.
1: What have you been reading?
3: I've been looking through the Bible and the prayer book again.
1: You'll be an authority on them soon.
3: Oh, I know them both intimately. There are no books quite so wonderful.
1: Tell me, my friend, have you recalled anything yet from the past?
3: Nothing. I've tried hard. I cannot remember my father, but a little of my mother. I seem to remember that she was beautiful. Very beautiful and kind. Knowing how I am, I find it very strange.
1: I understand. You remember nothing about where you came from? Nothing about your name?
3: Nothing. Nothing except the one word, Merrick.
1: Well, don't let's worry about that now. I've some good news for you instead. You've recovered from your ordeal, so I've decided that it's necessary for you to make the acquaintance of people.
3: Oh, no, no. No, I couldn't do that. They'll shudder at my appearance. They find me horrible. Oh, I am.
1: Merrick, I've never lied to you, and I never shall. Nor have I pretended. Believe me when I say that there are men and women who sincerely want to and shall treat you as their equal.
3: Their equal?
1: Yes. And they want to talk to you, discuss new books with you, current topics, and all the things you've grown interested in.
3: They do?
1: On my honor.
3: Oh. I Sir Frederick, I don't know what to say. How to thank you. You're very kind, Sir Frederick.
1: Merrick, my dear friend, crowning success is yours. Ever since you first met people, you've been a success, but now the climax has come. Not only will you be able to say you've conversed by the hour with duchesses and countesses and the like, but with royalty.
3: Royalty?
1: Yes, royalty no less. Today, my friend, you are to be paid a visit by none other than Queen Alexandra.
3: My dear Majesty, ever since you first came to speak with me, my cup of joy has been overflowing. For these past years, you have paid me many visits, and every year you have sent me a Christmas card, my most prized, most treasured possessions. I cannot write any further. My heart is too brimming over with joy. Yours, very sincerely, Merrick. Yes, that is completed. I am tired. How I long to sleep as other people, with my head on a pillow. Just once. Just once. Why can't I? Just this once. Why should I be forced to sleep sitting up? No. This time, the very first time, I shall lie down. Oh, how comfortable. Comfortable. And now, to sleep. To sleep.

Merrick. Merrick, my friend, where are you? Merrick, there you are, asleep. Merrick, wake up. I have more news for you. Another visitor, Merrick. Merrick, wake up. God rest your soul. You have died doing something normal people do, sleeping with your head on the pillow. But my friend, your head was too heavy. It stopped your breathing.

0: He died from a desire that had dominated his life. The hopeless longing to be like other people. To do as other people do. Thus ended the life, the story, of the being known to medical history and to the world as Merrick, the Elephant Man.
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10: Of course, that was another episode of our wonderful stories, which are true stories of tapestries of life. Now we're going to listen to Kenny Rogers with You Decorated My Life, and then we'll go into the community diary for today. And on the other side of that, how about we listen to the lovely Loretta Lynn, Somebody, Somewhere, Don't Know Where He Is Tonight.

0: The North Rockhampton Uniting Church Fundraising Committee is embarking on a lovely outing. On the 17th of October, they're holding a morning tea as a tribute to Dolly Parton. The South Rockhampton Uniting Church Band will provide live music. The U3A Choir will be doing singing, and of course, there'll be a wonderful morning tea available, and there will also be some trivia questions relating to Dolly's life or Dolly Parton. Now, the church is also going to have their craft stall available to you if you're wanting to start picking up a few little items, especially with Christmas so close. And this will be a morning of fun, joy and laughter, and the morning is certainly going to have lots of beautiful home cooking for the morning tea. So there's lots for you to do. Now, if you would like to give Bev a call on behalf of the North Rockhampton Uniting Church about this function, if there's anything you want to ask, then please give Bev a call on 044 842 436.
1: This is Air News Queensland. I'm Lee Harrison. A teenager is facing a string of charges in court today after allegedly making threats and stealing a vehicle in Ipswich. Georgina Winter reports.
2: Police allege the 15-year-old boy broke into a home on Huntley Crescent in Redbank Plains yesterday morning, threatening a 44-year-old woman known to him with a knife before fleeing. A short time later, the teen allegedly made threats to a 57-year-old woman in her parked car one street over, forcing her out of her Hyundai. Officers located the teen along with the stolen car about 5 hours later in the same suburb. He's facing seven charges in Ipswich Children's Court, including willful damage, common assault, and possessing dangerous drugs. Georgina Winter reporting.
1: A Gold Coast man will appear in court next month, expected to be charged with displaying prohibited hate symbols online. The 49-year-old is accused of publishing Nazi symbols alongside other hateful content on a social media account. As part of investigations, Australian Federal Police raided a Mudjerabar home on Wednesday where they seized a mobile phone. Police are preparing a report for the coroner following the non-suspicious death of a teenage girl at Ipswich. Steve Barker with more.
3: The grieving family of a teenager who died in state care is demanding answers into what they believe was a preventable tragedy. The 17-year-old was found dead in an Ipswich residential care home on September the 12th. They want to know why she was not checked on earlier that morning and how she was able to access drugs while in the department's care. A spokesperson for Acting Minister for Child Safety, Ros Bates, says the Commission of Inquiry was a line in the sand and the department is continuing to review the circumstances of the girl's death. Steve Barker, Air News.
1: A Brisbane domestic violence not-for-profit is pairing fashion with an important cause. Dangerous Females is hosting a runway show at Felons Barrel Hall in Brisbane CBD tomorrow, showcasing unique pieces by local designers that will be auctioned off. And a rare fossil find in outback Queensland has revealed a new species of prehistoric bird that lived more than 100 million years ago. With more on that story, Peter Jones.
4: While digging in the remains of an ancient inland sea near Richmond, about 500 kilometres inland from Townsville, Kevin Peterson uncovered a long, slender bone. The then curator of Marine Fossil Museum, Kronosaurus Corner, sent a picture to University of New England paleontologist Matt White, who drove to Richmond to have a look. He says the bird likely had teeth and was roughly the size of a scrub turkey. Dr. White has told the ABC primitive birds that lived during the Cretaceous period, such as this one, share many features synonymous with their reptilian ancestors. Peter Jones, Air News.
1: To sport now, and all eyes were on one man as the Brisbane Lions celebrated their three-peat premiership at the club champion dinner last night. Jared Braybrook reports.
5: The loudest cheers on the night were reserved for Chris Fagan after he announced he's stepping down as Lions coach after clinching back-to-back-to-back premierships. There were still awards to be handed out, however, and Will Ashcroft claimed his first ever Merritt Murray medal as Brisbane's best and fairest. The star midfielder edged out Josh Dunkley by just 2 votes, with the pair also sharing the finals player award. Dunkley was also named players player alongside Logan Morris. Ty Gallup took out Rookie of the Year. Jared Braybrook, Brisbane.
1: And the Knights have confirmed Harrison Graham will start at hooker in Sunday's NRL Grand Final following the suspension of Phoenix Crosland. This is AIR News Queensland.

0: their stories about the hippies of the Northern Rivers. They came to the Northern Rivers in the early 70s and they're a part of the system now. I was driving up the hill the other day and I saw this little fella coming down the road with a big port. And I pulled up beside him and I said, "Mate, where are you going?" He said, "I'm clearing out from home, mister." I said, "How old are you?" He said, "I'm 6. I said, "Well, why are you clearing out from home for?" He said, "Mister, my mum's just had another little baby boy." I said, "Well, you should be happy about that. Your mum's had a little baby boy. You should be really happy. You'll have a mate to play with." He said, "Mister, I'm not happy about this at all," he said. "My dad's been away now looking for work for 2 years, and I get the blame for everything around my house. Anyway, I'm a hippie from the hills of Mullumbimby. Me home is on top of the hill. I got mung beans cooking in the kitchen, and that's where me heart lingers still. There's a weed growing out in me garden. All the birds are flying upside down, and the wallabies are just kind of hopping backwards. And me old dog, well, he don't make a sound. 'Cause we're all hippies from the hills of Mullumbimby. Me home is on top of the hill. I got tofu cooking in the kitchen, and that's where me heart lingers still. I once bought myself an old combi, and I painted flowers all over the door. But me mate kind of left the brakes off on the mountain, and that's the last time I ever saw him. 'Cause we're all hippies from the hills of Mullumbimby. Me home is on top of the hill. I got Gillia Gillard cooking in the kitchen, and that's where me heart lingers still. I sometimes think I'd like to be normal and get a real job like real people do. But then again, I'd have to get a haircut and buy myself a brand new shoe. So I guess I'll just sit up here on the mountains, eating me mung beans, tofu and alfalfa hay, smoking me weeds from the garden, looking all pretty and gay."
1: 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Meetings are on the third Thursday of each month at 7 p.m. at the Rocky Sports Club Function Room. All are welcome to attend. 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Now, every Tuesday, the North Rockhampton Senior Citizens Club, based at Bohemia House on the corner of Bursica and High Street, North Rockhampton, holds Hoy Mornings, commencing from 9:45 a.m. and concluding at about 12 noon. Cost is from as little as $1, which includes a Hoy card, a Lucky Door ticket, and also an extra ticket that you can win either a $1 or have your next game free. 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Now, the Bluebirds Social Weight Loss Club meetings are held every Tuesday at 9 a.m. until 11 a.m. at the Bluebirds Football Club, 407 Richardson Road, Norman Gardens. New members are always most welcome, and they are looking at ways to change your eating habits and improve your weight and, of course, your health. 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Fitzroy River Men's Shed meets every Tuesday and Thursdays from 8:30 a.m. through to 3 p.m. at the Rockhampton PCYC, which is at 16 Bridge Street, Rockhampton. New members are most welcome, and if you would like more information, please call President Mark on 0438 225 166. Well, we'd also like to say thank you to all of the folk who've been dropping in, especially cans and bottles for our cans and bottle drive. We trade them in, and that money goes into the revenue for the station. We appreciate anything that people bring in. We have some people that bring in plants, some nice vegetables that come in from time to time when people have an abundance of them, especially fruit, and it's just a lovely way of being able to make a few dollars for community radio. As you would know, community radios are run by a not-for-profit organization, and that of course means that everyone that works here does that from the goodness of their heart, because it is a way of giving back to the community, and it's a lovely way to serve your community, being able to bring those folk out there. Lots of great music, we have great serials, we've got lots of information that goes out to people every week on different subjects, and it's a great way to keep people entertained. So if you have a not-for-profit organization, you do have a forthcoming event that will be of interest to our community, then send the information into radio4you@bigpond.com, or if you have a flyer, you can drop it into radio4you at the studios at 51 Murray Street, Rockhampton, or we do have a text line, which is 044

The late and great Toby Keith, this is one of the songs from his more or less recent albums in the last 5 years or so, and this one is called Who's Your Daddy? And then...

Well, we are getting close to going up to the top of the hour, and certainly we'll be going into the news and sport. And Nicole will be in the chair then, and she will bring you Morning Melodies, and that's always a really lovely little program. Right now, we're going to take Freddie Mercury with The Great Pretender, a fabulous song done by Robert Palmer, A Bad Case of Loving You, to Doctor, and then Dean Martin will take us into the news and sport. Thank you so much for your company. Have an absolutely fabulous day. I'll be back with you tomorrow morning.

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1: Hello there, I'm Sean Bindley. Small businesses and families who use trusts to manage their financial affairs are facing $13 billion in restructuring costs. The federal government will introduce legislation imposing a 30% tax on discretionary trusts. Labor claims a very small portion of the population use the scheme, but Deputy Liberal Leader Jane Hume says that's not right, arguing small businesses utilise discretionary trusts to protect their assets.
2: We know that this is a legitimate business structure for so many businesses, and particularly small business, and that they are now having to restructure their businesses. It's going to be incredibly costly, thousands of dollars per business to restructure their affairs. And that's before you ever get into stamp duty.
1: The EU Safety Commissioner says it doesn't have the power to proactively stop any online live stream. The watchdog is being urged to prevent the broadcast of a US execution from being accessible in Australia. The Death by Firing Squad will be the first in the US in almost a century. Senior Labor MP Amanda Rishworth says tech platforms have a duty not to show the vision.
3: The E-Commissioner is not able to proactively block it. We don't have the laws, but she is monitoring this. We need to have more responsible platforms in this country, and my message to them is don't stream this.
1: The Kremlin has declined to confirm the energy ceasefire that US President Donald Trump announced on Sunday, saying only that contacts with Washington are ongoing. Ukrainian President Volodymyr Zelensky said on Monday that Kyiv supports the proposal, but has heard no approval from the Russian side, adding that Ukraine learned of the announcement from the media. Russian officials say they want a comprehensive end to the war and not temporary measures. Dasha Chernyshova is in Moscow.
4: No word from the Kremlin yet, so no confirmation of that announced ceasefire. But so far, we've been hearing the Russian officials all saying that they are still open for the negotiated end to this conflict in Ukraine, but also casting doubt on the possibility of that because of the policies that the Ukrainian officials have chosen. With that in mind, we've been seeing numerous attacks from the Ukrainian side against Russian oil refineries throughout those past months.
1: Australia's property slump is threatening state budgets, with $30 billion in stamp duty revenue at risk over 4 years. Jack Fenwick explains.
5: A deepening property market downturn is putting severe pressure on state finances across the country. Economists warn a prolonged slump could wipe out up to $30 billion in stamp duty collections over the next 4 years. New South Wales has already felt the brunt of the downturn, recording a near 25% plunge in monthly property tax revenues, driven by a sharp drop in housing transactions. Jack Fenwick reporting.
1: Tesla has unveiled plans to build Australia's largest EV charging hub in Albury on the New South Wales-Victoria border. NU's Lee Harrison has the details.
6: The tech giant has applied for a permit to build a $3.5 million 37-car charging station on a vacant 1,300-square-metre lot in the Albury suburb of Thaguna, about 2.5 kilometres from the Hume Highway. Digital renders of the proposed site include details of solar panels on canopies over bays, which would generate up to 100 kilowatts of power. A development application lodged with the local council states the proposal is expected to mainly serve drivers on long-distance trips along the highway.
1: The Australian dollar is buying 69.5 US cents. This is AIR National News. The recalled Nick Maddison has fallen agonisingly short of a maiden test 50, dismissed for 48 as Australia set up a series opening victory in Durban. The Proteas will resume on day 5, 4 for 102, chasing a further 319 runs for victory. Bo Webster says it's not surprising to see Maddison bounce back after his 33-ball duck in the first innings.
7: He's a well-loved guy, he always has been, and everybody knows, you know, his talent, and we saw a glimpse of it today. He's quite destructive when he gets going. He hits the ball in some odd spots, and when he gets into moods, he can be really hard to stop.
1: North Melbourne looks set to raise their offer for Sydney's Nick Blakey ahead of tomorrow night's AFL trade deadline. Our new Sarah Patterson reports.
8: It's no secret Blakey wants to move to Arden Street, but discussions between the Swans and the Kangaroos have hit a stalemate over recent days. North Melbourne's initial offer of pick six and some later selection swaps was rejected by the Swans. It's understood the Kangaroos will now look to offer a future first-round selection and this year's pick six, with the added potential of a few other draft exchanges in an effort to get Blakey on board. Sarah Patterson, S-Sport.
1: In rugby league, a reported delay in Nathan Cleary's contract talks as he recovers from surgery could mean he becomes a free agent for the first time in his career. And the DP World Tour has announced all players who sign up for next year's LIV Golf 2.0 will be barred from the European circuit. Australian Independent Radio News.
0: Taking a look at the weather now from the Department of Meteorology for today, Tuesday, the 13th day of October. We are looking at partly cloudy conditions, a medium chance of showers, a possibility of a thunderstorm in the afternoon and evening. Light winds becoming northerly 15 to 25 knots in the morning, then becoming light in the evening. Overnight temperatures falling to between 16 and 21, with daytime temperatures reaching up around 30 to a very warm 35 degrees. And having a peep at Wednesday, partly cloudy conditions again. Temperatures overnight 17 to 21. Daytime temperatures certainly sitting up around 30 degrees.
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1: Good morning, I'm Nicole, and this is Morning Melodies here at your community radio station, 4YOU. I do have a jam-packed program. There's lots of great music. As well as the music, we'll have the passing parade at 9:15, and there you'll learn some historical facts in a fun, interesting way. We'll also take a world news update at 9:30. In the second hour of the program, we'll have our serial Close to My Heart at 10:15 and my triple golden play after 10:30. So let's get stuck straight into the program. I've got Smokey Robinson and the Miracles, The Tears of a Clown, then the Pasadena's Let's Stay Together, to be followed by the Passing Parade.

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1: Hello again. This is John Doremus with a passing parade of the story of a comic opera war. On July 8, 1844, a Maori chieftain named Honeheke cut down the flagstaff on Maiki Hill, overlooking the village of Kororaraka in the Bay of Islands, scene of the first organized European settlement in New Zealand. To Honeheke, the Union Jack was the symbol of Maori bondage. And I'll be back to tell you about the consequences of this defiant act after the following message.
0: 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You said that we would
1: always be. Honeheke was the first Maori chieftain to sign the Treaty of Waitangi, which brought New Zealand under British sovereignty in 1840. If he had expected to benefit from it, he was soon disabused. The center of government was shifted to Auckland. Trade followed the flag, and overseas vessels began to bypass the Bay of Islands. If this wasn't bad enough, British laws were imposed that lessened Heke's authority in the area. He grew more and more irritated. As he saw it, his people had been placed in a state of bondage by the white intruders. And so finally he decided to do something about it. What he did was to cut down the flagstaff on Maiki Hill, leaving the Union Jack in the dust. In Auckland, Governor Fitzroy took immediate umbrage. He dispatched a force to the Bay of Islands to replace the flagstaff and make it clear to Heke that such acts of defiance would not be tolerated. Heke responded by hacking down the new flagstaff almost as soon as it had been erected. And so incensed, Fitzroy ordered his arrest and placed £100 on his head. Yet another flagstaff was erected, and a guard of pro-British Maoris, or more correctly, anti-Heke Maoris, posted around it. Within 48 hours, Heke reappeared on the scene. Shouldering the guards aside, he again cut the flagstaff down and made his escape in a canoe. In due course, the flagstaff was replaced once more, this time sheathed in iron, and surrounded with a stockade within which a musket-proof blockhouse was built. A lesser man would surely have been prepared to call it a day, but not Heke. Mastering his followers, he marched on Maiki Hill. He captured the stockade and went to work on the flagstaff. It took him an hour and a half to cut through it. But finally, for the fourth time, it crashed to the ground. This was too much for Governor Fitzroy. What ensued was a virtual state of war. Government forces pursued Heke and his clan inland, only to be routed by the Maoris, who displayed unexpected ingenuity and fighting skill. But Heke's triumph was short-lived. The odds against him were too great, and following a skirmish in January of 1846, he sued for peace. He subsequently wrote a long memorial to Queen Victoria reciting his grievances. Not long after that, he contracted tuberculosis. For 2 years, he fought a losing battle against the dreaded white man's scourge. He died in August of 1850 and was secretly buried by his followers in a hillside cave somewhere in the North Auckland bush. Our time is up. This is John Doremus. And goodbye for now.
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0: Hi, this is James Rain for RAD. As a parent, you want to know that you can trust your teenager not to drink and drive, yet they could find themselves in the awkward position of getting into a car with another driver who's been drinking. That's when they need to know that they can trust you not to grumble when they ask you for money for a taxi or to come and pick them up, no matter what the time or the place.
1: RAD. Recording artists, actors and athletes against dumb driving.

That was Smokey, Arms of Mary. Up next, Neil Diamond, Beautiful Noise. And that will take us up to the World News Update.

0: Welcome to The World on Tuesday, the 13th of October. I'm Arthur Stevens from Australian Independent Radio News. First, the oil prices have jumped 2% overnight, with Brent crude hitting its highest level in nearly 2 weeks, as attacks on Saudi Arabia and accusations of violations to US President Donald Trump's proposed energy ceasefire between Russia and Ukraine have pushed markets higher. President Trump announced that Moscow and Kyiv had agreed to halt strikes on energy infrastructure. But Ukrainian President Volodymyr Zelensky says Russia launched a strike on a power plant in Kharkiv shortly after the announcement, and that drone attacks have continued over Ukrainian cities. The Kremlin has declined to confirm the terms of any deal, saying only that contacts are ongoing. Air News Washington correspondent Nick Harper reports.
1: As a result on the strike on Saudi's main airport, and as a result of accusations of violations to that US-Russia energy ceasefire, we have seen oil prices rising. That pressure once again being put on the markets. And as a result, therefore, Brent crude up about 2%, around $107 a barrel. West Texas also up.
0: So oil prices generally are up, but Nick, that's not what you saw earlier with diesel prices.
1: We've actually seen them drop during the course of the today, and that's off the back of that deal announced by Donald Trump that Russia would be releasing more diesel onto the global markets, about 4 million tonnes in total. That, of course, was a shock when Donald Trump announced it on Friday. But the thinking is that, of course, more diesel on the market will help to ease prices. So good news there, but not good news for gasoline prices, with oil prices on the rise once again.
0: Now, Nick, that could, in fact, cause real problems in the US, politically speaking. So what are lawmakers on both sides saying about the so-called energy deal?
1: Of course, the real reason behind that deal is the fact that in 3 weeks we will have those midterm elections, and the cost of energy, the cost of living, those are the things that are at the top of many voters' minds. We have seen gasoline prices, but also energy prices more generally, the cost to heat your home, things like that have risen dramatically in the course of the last year. So that deal being done with Russia on Friday is a way to try and sweeten the deal for voters who will be considering who to vote for in just over 3 weeks' time.
0: So here we're watching with interest, Nick, and as I read it, the deal could be illegal in the states. So what are senators and congressmen having to say about the so-called energy deal, especially one with Russia?
1: Up on Capitol Hill, we have 7 senators, 4 Republican, 3 Democrat, who say that this deal violates U.S. law. They point back to a 2022 law that Congress signed, and they say that that explicitly banned Russian energy exports. Because bear in mind, this deal was unthinkable just a few years ago. Under the Biden administration, that White House was trying to make Russia very much a pariah on the world stage, cut off those energy lifelines as a result of Russian attacks on Ukraine.
0: Okay, so further on that, the Kremlin has declined to confirm the energy ceasefire that Trump announced, saying only that contacts with Washington are ongoing. Ukrainian President Volodymyr Zelensky says Kyiv supports the proposal, but has heard no approval from the Russian side, adding that Ukraine only learned of the announcement from the media. Russian officials, meanwhile, say they want a comprehensive end to the war, not temporary measures. This from Air News Moscow correspondent Dasha Chernyshova.
2: No word from the Kremlin yet, so no confirmation of that announced ceasefire. But so far, we've been hearing the Russian officials all saying that they are still open for the negotiated end to this conflict in Ukraine, but also casting doubt on the possibility of that because of the policies that the Ukrainian officials have chosen. With that in mind, we've been seeing numerous attacks from the Ukrainian side against Russian oil refineries throughout those past months.
0: Thanks, Dasha, in Moscow. Moving stateside now and in political news, U.S. federal agents have raided the home of Congresswoman Ilhan Omar as part of a criminal fraud investigation into her immigration paperwork. The Department of Homeland Security carried out the pre-dawn search yesterday, authorized by a judicial warrant, according to the Department of Justice. The Somali-born Democrat who represents Minnesota has long denied allegations of immigration fraud, calling them politically motivated. Air News' James Goodison reports.
3: Federal agents searched the home of the Democrat representative on Monday morning. The search stems from a criminal fraud investigation into the Congresswoman's immigration paperwork. Both the Justice Department and the representative's office have not commented.
0: Now, James, we don't know a lot about the Congresswoman, so can you give us a little more background?
3: Ilhan Omar is the first Somali-American elected to Congress. She moved to the US in the 1990s and was elected in 2018 as a representative in Minnesota. Ms. Omar has long said that suggestions that she and her family committed immigration fraud were false and politically motivated. She's long been a top target for attacks from President Trump.
0: Thanks, James. James Goodison there for Air News in Washington. Turning to the Asian subcontinent now, and more than 250 supporters and leaders have jailed former Pakistani Prime Minister Imran Khan's party have been detained as the federal government enforces emergency rule imposed at the weekend by President Asif Ali Zardari. Schools and colleges have been shut across several cities in the northwestern province while internet services were cut and troops deployed to maintain order. PTI says the crackdown is politically motivated and has vowed to challenge the governor's rule in the courts. Air News Pakistan correspondent Hira Mustafa is in the capital, Islamabad.
4: We have seen reports of protests erupting in several areas of the province in which people are expressing anger over the government's decision to impose emergency in the province. We have also seen videos circulating on social media platform X from Khyber district in which PTI workers and supporters could be seen chanting slogans against the government. They say they do not want emergency in the province and they want this decision to be revoked. Keeping in view the law and order situation in the province, security across the city of Peshawar is on high alert.
0: Thanks, Hira. Now, can you give us an idea of what action is ongoing from the government?
4: Containers have been placed at major intersections across Peshawar and other cities to prevent protesters if they attempt to march towards these sensitive locations. Cellular and internet services were also disrupted and they were suspended in parts of the province yesterday following the declaration of emergency, but now they have been restored. So situation on ground is pretty tense. Imran Khan's party leadership alleges that the government is continuing crackdown on leaders and supporters of Imran Khan, claiming that dozens have been detained.
0: Sahira, what comes next?
4: The real test now for the government is to establish security control over the province. As we have seen statements coming in from the Interior Minister, Information Minister, as well as the other senior ministers blaming the provincial government that they were not cooperating with the federal government to fight militancy, especially in the areas that are bordering neighboring Afghanistan. And on that basis, they have declared emergency in the province of Khyber Pakhtunkhwa.
0: Thanks, Hira. Hira Mustafa in our Islamabad studio. I thank you. Finally today, and due to the ongoing international tensions, this story slipped by without mention yesterday, and it's important. Pope Leo XIV has announced that he will have surgery this week to remove a localized nodule in his lung. The pontiff said the nodule was found at a very early stage, with doctors recommending surgery. This from NPR's Ava Pukac.
5: During his weekly Sunday address to a crowd of thousands in St. Peter's Square, Pope Leo XIV said doctors had found a nodule on his lung. He said it was detected at a very early stage.
6: I medici ritengono opportuno intervenire. E allora, seguendo I loro consigli,
5: the doctors believe that it is best to intervene, so following their advice, I have decided to undergo surgery to remove it, he said. Lung nodules are common in older adults, according to Dr. Panagis Goliosatus, a pulmonary physician at Johns Hopkins University School of Medicine.
7: The majority of lung nodules are benign. I usually call them the lung's wrinkles.
5: He says nodules are typically found during routine screenings. When they're discovered, doctors test it to determine whether there is cause for concern.
7: If they're now discussing that they need to remove the lung nodule, one of his tests must have crossed their threshold and the suspicion and concern for cancer became a little bit higher. So that's why he's undergoing the surgery.
5: The Vatican said that the operation is scheduled in the next few days, with recovery being about a week. Leo will have the procedure at Rome's Gemelli Hospital. Speaking at the Sunday noon blessing, the Pope expressed his gratitude.
6: Vi ringrazio per la vostra vicinanza spirituale e mi affido alla vostra preghiera.
5: I thank you for your spiritual closeness and entrust myself to your prayers, he said to the crowd. Leo said he still planned to go on his Latin American tour. It is scheduled for early next month when he'll visit Uruguay, Argentina, and Peru. It is not clear if this itinerary will change because of the surgery.
0: Our thanks there to National Public Radio's Ava Pukac. And that is our take on The World Today.
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That was Petula Clark, Color My World. Let's go with Jimmy Barnes, Cry to Me, then Axiom, A Little Ray of Sunshine.

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We're going to head up to the 10 o'clock news and sport update. I've got a couple of songs to get us there. Little River Band, The Other Guy, and then a very beautiful song by Sinead O'Connor, Nothing Compares to You.

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1: Hello there, I'm Sean Bindley. The New South Wales Premier is slamming the move by Molly Ticehurst's killer to appeal his sentence. Daniel Billings has lodged a notice of intention to appeal his penalty for murdering his ex-partner in her Forbes home in 2024. He's currently serving a minimum 20 years behind bars. Chris Minns says Billings is a despicable human being.
2: One of the most despicable people that we have in New South Wales prison, a vicious murderer, one of the most violent people that we've seen through our streets.
1: The man sentenced for the murder of a Cairns woman in 2018 will appeal a conviction in Brisbane today. 42-year-old Rajvinder Singh was found guilty of murdering Toy accordingly after her body was found in a shallow grave. The Court of Appeal hearing will begin today, with a decision likely in the coming weeks. To Victoria, where a group of hikers have been rescued from a 50-metre-high cliff face at the Lutterberg State Park. Madeline Burke reports.
3: The hikers took a wrong turn at Lutterberg Gorge in Bacchus Marsh yesterday, ending up in a precarious position, risking a fall of more than 50 metres near Graham's Dam. SES search and rescue crews entered the park, working with FRV personnel to carry out a high-angle rescue. They set up a roping system at the trail, helping the four hikers to climb down to safety. Madeline Burke, Melbourne.
1: A former West Australian minister says merging three of the state's universities would significantly boost international student numbers. The state's government is preparing a business case for the idea, which would see UWA merge with Curtin and Murdoch universities. Labor's Alana McTiernan chaired a report into the idea.